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2: 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It's Rock King Bobby D, the thing your cardiologist hears when he checks your pulse. And it's just the opening riff to Shout at the Devil. Dude, you are locked in. This is the Rock King Radio Show. And I've got Guns N' Roses, Extreme, Queensryche, and Sidon Tick coming at you now. Plus a whole lot more, man. I'm telling you what, more being this request stand that's so tall, I think it's got its own zip code, dude. The cherry lime Dr. Pepper is cracked open, the beard is freshly oiled, and I've been looking forward to this since the second the last show ended. This is not background music. This is a lifestyle. Sit down, strap in, turn it all the way up. Let's go!

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4: Welcome back, my metal maniacs. Now, I just told you I had Motley Crue locked and loaded, and my producer just texted me. She says, you said locked and loaded twice today. Twice. Dude, she's already counting. I want it on the record that that still wasn't enough. Kickstart my heart right now. Let's go.
5: Yeah, Vince Neil. Yeah, from that band, Motley Crue.

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6: Amen,
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7: Aaron Airhead Cheshire.
5: On Monday's show, we're going to have the trivia reveal, which means that we've got to have the trivia preview right now. We've got three questions we're going to ask you. Are you guys ready to put your thinking caps on?
7: Oh,
1: let's do it.
5: Okay, here we go. These are the three questions. We're going to get the answers on Monday.
6: Number one, if you're average, you'll eat about 40,000 of these during your life. What are they?
5: And number two, the continually increasing consumption of this is being called the number one food trend of the past 10 years. What is it?
7: And finally, number three, the first meal eaten in this place was turkey. What place is it?
5: Okay, there you go. There's the three questions. You guys ready to do this?
7: Yeah. I got an idea.
5: Okay, I'm going to come up with some crazy answers for these, so get ready. Okay, thank you very much for tuning in. And on Monday's show, make sure you're there again so you can get the reveal of the questions and the trivia we just asked. Okay, we'll see you guys on Monday for more fun with Ammon, Davo, and Aaron.
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1: Dude, you should see this request pile. My greedy headbangers, it's bigger than my ego. And for those of you who know me, that's saying something. I got one here from Sandra Pierce in Bristol, UK. Listening on Radio Bloodstream. Sandra says she found the Rock King Radio Show and hasn't turned it off since. Sandra, that's what Radio Bloodstream does, man. Finds the real ones. She wants Ozzy. No more tears. Sandra, across the Atlantic, this one's yours. Turn it up!
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3: Dude, last stretch of the hour. 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I'm telling you. Mark Slaughter. And then we're going to hit you with a little Scorpions. And neither one of them came here to be quiet. So sit your ass down. Let's go.

0: 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One love, one chaos army. We are nowhere near done. Stick with me through this break, and I promise you, the next hour hits different. Don't go anywhere. I know where you live.
1: 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Oh man, I can't believe I found this one.
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It's me. It's Right Team Privateer, and the next hour is Locked and Loaded. You made it, man. Chaos Army, you still standing? Good. I'd expect nothing less from my loud, ungrateful rock disciples. Coming at you right now, AC/DC, Rat, Great White, Whitesnake, Damn Yankees, and a whole lot more. More being a request file that's been streaming at me since the top of the show. We're getting to it. Look, this show doesn't slow down for anybody. Turn it up!

0: AC/DC, Rat, Great White, Damn Yankees, From Thunderstruck to Heartbreak, baby. Van Halen is up next, and Eddie didn't come here to play nice. Stick with me. Don't go anywhere.
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0: Van Halen is up. Eruption into You Really Got Me. Now, I want you to understand something. Eruption is 1 minute and 42 seconds long. 1 minute and 42 seconds that changed guitar playing forever. Eddie Van Halen sat down and rewrote the rulebook in under 2 minutes and then walked it straight into You Really Got Me like it was nothing. This is Van Halen. Time!

0: Van Halen Priest Winger, from the greatest guitar solo ever recorded to the greatest metal anthem ever written. Dude, that's what I'm talking about. That's how you rock a radio show. Def Leppard is up next. Pour something cold and stick with me.
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2: 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We've got 3 questions we're going to ask you. Are you guys ready to put your thinking caps on?
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2: Okay, here we go. These are the 3 questions we're going to get the answers on Monday.
3: Number one, if you're average, you'll eat about 40,000 of these during your life. What are they?
2: And number two, the continually increasing consumption of this is being called the number one food trend of the past 10 years. What is it?
4: 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What place is it?
2: Okay, there you go. There's all the three questions. You guys ready to do this?
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2: 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Okay, thank you very much for tuning in. And on Monday's show, make sure you're there again so you can get the reveal of the questions and the trivia we just asked. Okay, we'll see you guys on Monday for more fun with Am and Devo and Aaron.
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0: Welcome back to the Rock King Radio Show. Man, I tell you what, I've been digging in the request file, and I got one here from Cody Briggs in Fairbanks, Alaska, listening on Northland Radio. Cody says, hey, Bobby D, I worked the pipeline. 6 weeks on, 2 weeks off. 6 weeks on, 2 weeks off. That's been my life for 15 years. And every single time I'm headed home, I always see the same road, the same sky, the same 2 weeks I've been counting down to. This song comes on and I don't care how tired I am, I roll the windows down and turn it all the way up. And for that amount of time, man, I am exactly where I'm supposed to be. Cody, 15 years, dude. That's not a job, that's a commitment. And that road home after 6 weeks on a pipeline in Fairbanks, Alaska, with this song at full volume, baby, that's not a commute, that's a victory lap. So do me a favor, Tony, pour one for us. This is Def Leppard. Pour some sugar on me. Tony, turn it

0: Dude, Def Leppard and Bon Jovi, from Anthem to Highway. Telling you what, man, this is the Rock Tank Radio Show, and we're not going anywhere. Stick around. We'll be right back.
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0: Oh man, last two songs of this hour, but you know what? The Chaos Army does not blink once. I respect that more than you know, dude. Guns N' Roses closed this thing out, and then Extreme. And neither one of them came here to apologize, and neither did we. So sit your ass down and let's head

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1: destination! A big welcome and a big thank you for tuning in to Deep Cuts. I am your host and producer, Steve Habig, and for the next hour, I'm going to play deeper album cuts from artists that you know, and well, maybe a few that you don't know, and most of these you won't hear on any other radio station. And once again, we've got a great show lined up with Jackson Browne, Bob Seger, the Allman Brothers, the Rolling Stones, and much, much more. But let's start out with a band that was first formed back in 1969, but this track is from an album they did in 2018. The name of the band is Uriah Heep, and it's from the album Living the Dream. This is Take Away My Soul. So let's turn up your volume to 11, and let's rock.

Jackson Browne from his 1973 album For Every Man and Redneck Friends. By the way, that song had guest appearances by Glenn Frey and Elton John. You are listening to Deep Cuts. Let's move up a year to 1974 with the Ozark Mountain Daredevils. This track was inspired by a drug dealer and bartender. Here's Jackie Blue.

The Ozark Mountain Daredevils. Yeah, maybe that one's not quite a deep cut, but I'm sure it's been a while since you have heard it. You are listening to Deep Cuts with Steve Habig. Up next is a request from Dave Graney in Fort Wayne, Indiana. Dave right now is listening with his pals Budweiser, Jack Daniels, Jimmy Beam, Johnny Walker, and yes, his old granddad. They drink alone.

Heading towards the halfway stage of today's episode of Rocks Rocks Covers with me, the Rockmeister, of course. And you've just heard Seaway with their cover of The Cars, Just What I Needed. And then before that, I must be honest, never ever did I think I would play a Natalia Imbruglia song, but I've done a cover of it, Her Torn, of course, by Hands Like Houses. And then before that we had In Flames with their cover of Depeche Mode's It's No Good. This one is always dubious whether anybody should do a cover of it. I'll leave you to decide whether this is a good cover or not.

You just heard Tom Morello with his cover of Jimi Hendrix's Voodoo Child. And then before that, Matt Bellamy, the lead vocalist of Muse, of course, with his cover of Simon & Garfunkel's Bridge Over Troubled Water, and Mastodon with their cover of Led Zepp's Stairway to Heaven, which I will leave you to decide whether that was a good version, a bad version, or basically was just a copy. I'm saying nothing at all. I said earlier on in the show, it's your decision to... to rate them from 1 to 10. My decision is just to play whether to play them in the first place. This, a little bit of Weezer with their cover of Aha's Take on Me.

A live version of Franz Ferdinand covering Blondie's Call Me brings us to the end of today's episode of Rock's Rocks Covers with me, the Rockmeister. Before that, we had AWOL Nation and their cover of Beds Are Burning by Midnight Oil, of course. I'm going to finish off with Goo Goo Dolls' Iris, covered by Diamante, with a bit of help from Breaking Benjamin. But hopefully you've enjoyed my selection enough to join me same time, same place, same channel next week. So until then, thanks for listening as always, and see you all again soon. Bye for now.

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1: One stormy Monday, Cross-Eyed Mary did speak to me these words. It's hard to find deep peace when you're tied to the whipping post. So let's see action. Breathe in the air and set out on the run, maybe southbound.

0: Understanding today's complex world of the future is a little like having bees live in your head.
1: Psst. Which side are you on?
2: Side two.
1: You're with us. Come with me. Where are you taking me?
3: We don't have much time, and there's a lot you have to know.
4: Now listen carefully. If the revolution is to be successful,
3: it isn't.
4: Wait, first,
3: the revolutionary leadership.
4: No, I was talking about codification. The codification is the central control.
3: According to the regulation,
4: right. Everything has got to be done in this time.
5: To have the Tyrolean rank.
4: Right.
5: Do you mind if I
4: go?
6: Of course.
5: There is absolute security necessity.
4: Got it.
5: All of these operations.
6: I'll take it from here. Follow me.
7: Right, Chief.

0: 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Have a little microphone. Here you go.
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2: Reminding you, if your Floyd is not pink, please consult. Your cooperation is appreciated.
1: And if you breathe in the air and speak to me on the run, you're probably on the dark side of the moon.
3: I knew it!
2: Either that or you're cross-eyed, Mary. That's the gospel according to Jethro Tull.
1: And if you've eaten a peach lately or headed southbound, then you'll be happy to hear we're featuring the Almond Brothers this hour.
2: In fact, we're devoting over half of these 60 minutes to brothers Dwayne and Greg and the rest of the band.
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2: And here's an old T-Bone Walker.

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0: Take a deep breath and slowly let your consciousness return to your body. 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
1: You there! You're not meditating!
2: A deep cut from Donovan on the Flower Power Hour. That's called Deep Peace from his album Sutras.
3: She's MJ. I'm her lucky husband, Ken Rundle. And we saw a little action from The Who in that set. And the Almond Bros kicked it off with Stormy Monday.
2: We're featuring the Almonds this hour, and here's a weird note. As a slide for his guitar, Dwayne Allman used an old-fashioned glass bottle.
3: Yeah, he had a bottle of a cold medication called Coracidin. You remember that?
2: Yeah.
3: Yeah, he kept it locked away in a briefcase so nobody would steal it or break it.
2: Well, it seems like we just got the hour started, but it's already time for my long, deep closer. But first, a few words from Dwayne Allman.
3: There ain't no revolution, only evolution. But every time I'm in Georgia, I eat a peach for peace.
4: We got a little number from our first album we're going to do for you. Barry starts her up.

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2: Put her in the car. 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
0: Hysterical.
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3: Holy but Goldie City, Benway here.
4: Hey, Doc. Got one for re-grooving. Be right in.
3: Groovy.

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1: On Monday's show, we're going to have the trivia reveal, which means that we've got to have the trivia preview right now. We've got three questions we're going to ask you. Are you guys ready to put your thinking caps on?
3: Oh,
4: let's
3: yeah.
4: do it.
1: Okay, here we go. These are the three questions. We're going to get the answers on Monday.
2: Number one, if you're average, you'll eat about 40,000 of these during your life. What are they?
1: And number two, the continually increasing consumption of this is being called the number one food trend of the past 10 years. What is it?
3: And finally, number three, the first meal eaten in this place was turkey. What place is it?
1: Okay, there you go. There's all the three right. questions. You guys ready to do this?
3: Yeah. I got an
1: okay,
3: idea.
1: Okay, I'm going to come up with some crazy answers for these, so get ready. Okay, thank you very much for tuning in. And on Monday's show, make sure you're there again so you can get the reveal of the questions and the truth. 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

Hi, and thanks for joining me for today's episode of Rock's Easy Rock Experience with me, the Rockmeister, where the songs are all linked in some format or other. Whether it may be they're all from the same genre, they're all from the same country, there may be a connection in the song titles, there may be a connection in the band band names. What you've got to do is just work out what it is. Fairly easy this week, if that's any consolation. I'll tell you what it is after we've played another couple more tracks or so.

I think I should have clarified myself a little bit, really. What I meant was that the link was easy. Trying to work it out from the songs of the artist may not have been quite as easy as I first thought. The songs we just played to start off today's show were not as mainstream as quite often I play them. But you just said Dire Straits and Angel of Mercy. Before that, Aerosmith and Angel. And start off today's show, the show, of course, Rock's Easy Rock Experience, with me, the Rockmeister, was U2 and Angel of Harlem. Yes, you've sussed it now. If you hadn't already sussed it, you've now sussed it by me telling you what they are. All the song titles have the word angel in somewhere in the title.

Don't worry, I know so far the selection seems to be a little bit heavier than I normally play on my Easy Rock experience, but I sort of batched them all together so that for those of you who don't particularly like heavy rock, I've got them out the way, or I've got the majority of them out the way. And then now we've just started with a sort of back to the easy rock and soft rock that we do like on the show. Juice Newton with Angel of the Morning. Before that, we had Judas Priest with Angel, and then Hinder with Lips of an Angel. The link, as you all know by now, all the song titles have the word angel in. So we start off today's show with a little bit of Dire Straits, Aerosmith, and U2.

As always, time is running away from me. We never seem to have enough time to squeeze in as many songs as I want to do. I hear you say, well, don't put so many songs in, which is probably a good idea. But I've got so many good songs I want to squeeze in, but not always enough to do 2 hours worth of shows. So I try to squeeze as much as I can. And perhaps if I didn't talk as much, I hear you also say that things would be better as well, which it probably would be. But that's never going to happen either. Anyway, you've just heard Miley Cyrus with Angels Like You, Mike Oldfield with Following the Angels, and Lady Gaga with Angel Down. I've got hopefully room to squeeze in 6 more tracks, but I think it's more likely to be either 4 or 5. So I'll make this one the next one. This is Angel by Rod Stewart. I was going to play the Jimi Hendrix version, but I thought you'd probably heard enough hard rock.

Jam 69 with Angels with Dirty Faces. More of this brings us to the end of today's Rock's Easy Rock Experience with me, the Rockmeister, where the link today has been that all the song titles have the word angel in them. Before that, we had Roxy Music with Angel Eyes and then Rod Stewart with Angel. I'm going to finish off with the Jay Giles Band and Angel in Blue to take us to the end of today's show. But what will the theme be next week? There's only one way to find out. As always, join me same time, same place, same channel. But until then, thanks for joining me. Thanks for listening and see you all again soon. Bye for now.

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buckle in for the drive home with fun with Amanda, Davo, and Aaron. 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
1: Em and Davo
2: and Aaron.
3: Okay, it's a Monday, Monday, okay. Happy day. Monday, Monday,
2: here.
3: Happy day. Monday, Monday, happy
1: wow.
3: day. Is that not how it goes?
2: I'm happy really Dave? Liking yeah, that, sure. Dave.
3: I think that should be the theme song every day now. I think it should be. So
1: okay.
3: This is Fun with Em and Davo and Aaron, of course. And I want to thank all the people who've tuned in to listen to the only radio crew that was called High Strung by somebody. What?
1: Ooh.
3: Us,
1: ooh.
3: High Strung. And so we decided to put on a promotion where all our listeners could come and play us like fiddles.
1: It did.
3: Kind of tickled me a little bit.
1: Like
3: yeah,
1: tickling.
3: I like it. Speaking of fiddles, I had a romantic date with a past girlfriend a long
1: Wait,
3: time ago.
1: When?
3: Yeah.
2: Calm down, Amanda.
3: So what I did was I invited a guitar player to come and kind of solo us at a table at a restaurant.
2: Romantic.
3: Friend's
2: yeah.
3: restaurant. It didn't turn out to be as romantic as I thought.
1: Well,
3: he was
1: good.
3: Like knocking people's water over with his guitar, you know, the
2: Klutz.
3: Head of it and all that kind of stuff. So it wasn't as romantic. And I thought that would be a good theme for today. Things that sound romantic but are not romantic.
1: Okay.
3: I was thinking of this. So, you know, when it's cold in the car, sometimes I'll reach over and I'll push the little button that warms up my love seat.
2: That's
3: so thoughtful. Is that
1: romantic? Isn't it romantic?
3: Maybe not as romantic as
1: it
3: you know,
1: is.
3: Some
1: yes,
3: things.
1: Yes, I do like it.
3: Well, that was my idea. So let's see if we can come up with some more ideas as we go along in the show. And guess what? We're going to talk about a whole bunch of other stuff
1: Ooh,
3: in the show today.
1: Yeah.
3: We got the trivia reveal. And I want to talk about it's never a good sign when.
1: Dot, dot, dot. Yeah,
3: exactly.
2: Oh,
3: yeah.
2: Mystery.
1: Okay. I got Maroon 5. I'm going to update you with Janet Jackson, Billy Idol, and David Lee Roth.
2: Uh-huh. Oh, and then I've got a joke about a guy in court accused of killing an endangered whooping crane.
1: Oh, that's not funny.
3: That's
1: Is
3: a
1: that
3: joke?
1: Gonna be funny?
3: I don't
1: okay.
3: think that's a joke, okay?
2: I make it funny.
3: How about a little Dum Dum Dave today?
2: That's the best part of Monday.
1: And I'm going to do a movie preview of the movies that came out on the weekend.
3: Okay, we'll cover that. And then, we've got some singing to do.
1: Oh.
3: One more time, but with feeling. Love that. And I also want to talk about signs you are a Star Wars fanatic because it's May 4th
1: be with you.
3: Exactly. So we got to have that. And then we're going to wrap it up with a bow with the good news segment and the trivia preview. But right now, we're going to get going with Hot Off the Top News.
2: Hot, hot.
4: It's weird. It's weird. It's weird. It's weird. It's weird. Weird, weird, weird, weird, weird. The weird and wacky news.
3: Now we've got those headlines.
2: Lock it in.
3: Let you know what they are here before we take our break, and we'll dig into them after we get back.
1: Mm.
3: The first one here is the bees have come to save the day.
2: Oh!
3: The bees. Wow.
2: I got bug spray.
3: Oh, how about this one? What is this about? Surprise! You're going to die.
1: Oh, dear. Again?
2: Again?
3: That's it. Okay, we're going to take a break. We'll be right back. We got the hot off the top news part 2 right around the corner on Fun with Em and Davo and Aaron.

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Drive home. 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

0: absolutely right. are not.
1: Yeah.
0: Amanda, do you have an idea on anything come to mind?
1: I mean, I'm always like grabbing your charging cable out of the bathroom so that you have it.
0: Is that romantic?
1: Isn't it?
0: No.
2: That sounds kind of mean.
0: No.
1: What?
0: It like, sounds mean. I don't know if it sounds
1: it
0: mean, but yeah, sure.
1: You
0: know. Okay.
1: All right.
0: You just making fun of my memory, I think. That's all it is. Well, let's try another one later and see. By the end, we'll get a really good one.
1: Okay? I think that's romantic.
0: Okay. You know what is good, though? It's the trivia reveal part two. We've got a couple stories here we need to get into. Let's find out what they are. Oh, we've got the bees have come to save the day.
1: Oh.
0: Happened in Massachusetts, Springfield. A beekeeper has been convicted of misdemeanor assault and battery after releasing swarms of bees on sheriff's deputies who were attempting to evict her elderly friend who also has cancer.
2: Oh, dear.
0: Rebecca Woods, who's 59 years old, arrived in a beekeeper suit. She was prepared with hives stacked on a trailer and opened several of them as deputies served eviction papers. Several officers were stung on the head and face, with one requiring hospital treatment.
2: Oh, dear.
0: Around 1,000 bees died during the confrontation.
1: Oh, wow.
0: I wonder if the guns were going off and all these bees.
1: All over the place, eh?
0: Golly. A jury acquitted Woods of 7 felony charges but convicted her on the assault-related charges.
2: Wow.
0: So that is crazy.
2: That's the buzz from Springfield, eh?
0: I guess it is, eh? I got one here. Those sheriff deputies were really kept busy as... what's the word for it again? Busy as... The bees.
1: Ah!
0: How about this one here? Surprise, you're gonna die.
2: Oh, I love this though.
0: Researchers in South Korea say a simple bedside eye test could actually help doctors predict whether a patient may die within 24 hours.
1: Oh my gosh.
0: The study examined the corneal reflex, the automatic blink response when the eye is touched, among 112 advanced cancer patients. Those who had lost the reflex were more than 5 times as likely to die within a day.
1: Oh my goodness.
0: Wow. The 24-hour mortality rate for patients without the reflex was 70.7%. Researchers say the test could help families prepare for a loved one's final hours and plan to conduct a larger studies. Like, we only have 24 hours to go to Disney World. Let's get there fast.
2: I'm glad it's just an eye test. Yeah. I thought it was going to be like a multiple choice, you know? No. Like,
1: the chances of dying are really high.
0: Yeah. There you go. There's some cute little stories for you in the news that are circulating. So we're going to take a break. We'll be right back. We got more fun coming up with the trivia reveal, that game show. You're all going to play with us. So, well, not play with us. I mean,
1: ew.
2: Play
3: along
0: with us.
2: Just come back.

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0: fun with them and Dave Owen Aaron. And guess what? It's now time for everybody's favorite game show. It's time for the Trivia Reveal. But first, here's a word from our sponsor.
1: Feel the pulse.
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0: Well, I can only think of one thing that's more fun than that. The Trivia Reveal!
3: It's the party!
0: Everybody can play along with us here. We got questions and answers. You got answers. Let's find out if anybody's got the correct answers. Let's start with number one here. If you're average, you'll eat about 40,000 of these during your lifetime. Ooh. What are they?
3: Aaron, about napkins.
0: You will eat napkins.
3: Those, buddy. I get very nervous.
4: Oh my gosh.
0: Okay. Amanda, can we move on to your answer?
4: Yeah. I said tacos, especially if they're the ones I made last night.
0: Am I right?
3: Taco Tuesday.
0: Oh, you have no idea. I wanted to make a whole restaurant out of them. Yeah. Here's my answer. How many chips do you think, like taco chips or regular chips or whatever chips that you eat in a lifetime? Like a million or so? Maybe more than that?
4: Yeah.
0: Okay, how about bologna sandwiches? When I was a kid, they made me bologna sandwiches all the time at daycare. Yeah.
3: So probably, that sounds like bologna.
0: Probably about 40,000 of those. So the actual answer, cookies.
3: Oh,
0: cookies.
3: Ooh, yummy.
4: I gotta get on my cookie intake.
0: Okay, here we go. Number two, the continually increasing consumption of this is being called the number one food trend of the past 10 years.
3: What is it? Deep fried hot dogs, of course.
0: Deep fried hot dogs.
4: Yeah. Okay, that's a good one.
0: Okay, Amanda, what do you
4: have? I said cauliflower.
0: How about deep fried cauliflower?
4: Well, hopefully, it's the only way it should be eaten.
0: I know somebody recently told me that ramen noodles or ichiban is like on the rise. So sure. I said that.
3: If we deep fry it, I think it'd be fabulous.
0: Now, maybe. How about deep fried, the actual answer here, deep fried yogurt?
4: It's not deep fried.
0: It's not deep fried, but it's yogurt. Ew. So yeah. Okay, how about the third and final question here? The first meal eaten in this place was turkey. What place was it? What do you think here, Aaron?
3: A spaceship.
0: Okay.
3: In the moon.
0: What do you have there, Amanda?
4: I said not my grandma's house. My grandpa hated turkey.
3: Oh.
0: Okay.
4: Wasn't there.
0: Okay. And I said turkey? Was turkey
4: like
0: eaten?
4: The country?
0: The country turkey? Maybe?
4: No, it's spelled differently now. You know that?
0: I didn't know that. Yeah. Okay. The actual answer? Oh, my God. Didn't you say something about in the moon or something like that?
4: Oh, he said spaceship.
0: The answer was the moon.
3: Ding, ding, ding.
0: He said spaceship first. He said spaceship first, and then he said in the moon.
4: Okay.
0: And the actual answer was the moon.
4: Amazing.
0: Okay, that's it for the trivia reveal. Of course, we got more questions at the end of the show. Stick around for those. But next, we've got some random funny things to talk about.
3: Oh, fun.
0: What is it? It's never a good sign when ... We'll find out. Come on back.
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17: Em and Devo
18: and Aaron.
4: Okay, we're back here for guess what?
18: Let's more giggle.
4: More fun with Em and Devo and Aaron. And,
19: when you say it, I do it.
4: Yeah. It's nice when you say that. Let's giggle and everybody giggles.
19: Yeah, right?
4: Yeah, it's quite the psychological test.
19: Easy,
4: there.
19: Yeah.
4: I like that. Okay, how about we talk a little bit more about this theme I brought up today, which is the things that sound romantic but absolutely are not romantic.
19: Oh, yeah, right.
4: I had an idea. Amanda had an idea. Aaron, do you,
18: yeah,
4: have you
18: I've
4: thought
18: got an
4: of
18: idea.
4: Something?
18: What
4: do you
18: how got? About I've sniffed your leftovers and they smell great. Great.
19: Oh, you know what? I do appreciate you that.
18: I don't but they're gone.
4: Oh, you sniffed it and then you ate them.
19: Oh.
18: That's why I'm single.
4: That's definitely single. Something that sounds romantic, but absolutely is not romantic. Oh, geez. Okay, well, you know what's even more entertaining than that? The random funny things we're about to talk about right now. What are we going to talk about? It's never a good sign when never a good sign when the restaurant parking lot is empty.
19: Oh, that's okay. True. Oh, yeah.
4: Absolutely.
19: That's
4: not
19: true.
4: A good sign.
19: Not
4: maybe
19: good.
4: Try to find somewhere else because it might be bankrupt. How about this next one here, Amanda?
19: When your mechanic wants to show you something.
4: Oh,
19: dude, yeah. I don't know.
4: I've been around the mechanics and they want to show me something. Mm-hmm. That wasn't fun. Okay, how about this next one here, Aaron? Another sign that, well, it's never a good sign, actually. When?
18: Yeah, you skip the makeup day and everyone's asking if you're feeling sick.
19: Oh, I hate that.
4: Well, I understand that. No, right? I understand. Yeah. It's never a good sign when she doesn't text back.
19: That's never a good sign.
4: Right. Absolutely. Yeah. Okay, what else isn't a good sign there, Amanda?
19: When your Uber driver has more to drink than you did.
4: Oh, yeah.
19: That's not a good sign.
4: That's not a good sign. Yeah. Yep. How would you know? Maybe those cars that, test your alcohol consumption. Yeah. Okay, it's never a good sign when what, Aaron?
18: When your teenager starts a conversation by telling you what a great mom you are.
19: Oh, yeah, that's probably not a good sign. Right. Yeah.
4: Okay. How about your phone ringing at 3 a.m.? That's not a good sign either.
19: Not usually.
4: And then how about this next one, Amanda?
19: When your doctor tells you to say ah and then gasps. Oh my gosh.
4: Okay, and then not a good sign when what, Aaron?
18: You're invited to someone's house for dinner and there's no hand soap in the bathroom.
19: Oh, that's not a good sign.
4: Yep. You can't just ask for it, though. Just go ask them.
19: That means they're not using it.
18: I'm not coming back.
4: They're just out. That's all. They're using it so much that they're just out.
19: Anyway.
4: Give them a break. Okay, how about this next one here? Never a good sign when the kids are suddenly very quiet. I don't have kids, but when I was a kid, I know we were getting up to something when we, you know.
19: When it was quiet, that's when we got up to something.
4: Yeah, absolutely. Yeah. Okay, and then let's wrap this thing up with that's never a good sign when what, Amanda?
19: Your wife asks, notice anything different?
4: You start to get hot. That's where I fake passing out. Yeah. I all of a sudden pass out.
19: Pretend you're sleeping.
4: Call the ambulance, babe. Call the ambulance. Okay, that's it for random funny things. And we're going to get on with the daily music news. Amanda,
19: you're
4: going to fill us in on what's going on, okay?
19: Coming up next.

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1: More fun with Am and Devo and Aaron right here on your radio. And this theme we have going today is those you know, things that sound romantic but definitely are not romantic.
2: Like, oh, yeah, what do you
3: pretending to put in effort? Okay.
1: Yeah, so I was thinking, because some people are not, you know, they don't like spiders.
3: Yeah.
1: There's a lot of insects they don't
3: That's right.
1: So
3: they
1: don't belong in the house. Yeah. Let's be a nice romantic guy and kill the spiders for her. But I want to make sure you know I killed it for you. So I'm just going to leave the dead squish body right there on the table for you.
2: Oh, that's so thoughtful.
1: I want you to know that
3: is
1: I protected you.
3: Is that what
1: you.
3: That is?
1: Yeah.
3: Oh,
1: yeah.
3: Goodness.
1: So
3: okay.
1: Definitely, you know, on the romantic spectrum there, I guess it's turned down quite a bit once you see the dead body.
3: Okay.
1: Well, let's maybe have some more ideas after this, but we've got to get to, what is it? The Daily Music News.
3: That's
1: Amanda,
3: right.
1: What's going on?
3: All right, well, Maroon 5 is releasing a new single today. No title has been announced, but there's a video clip on the group's Instagram showing them recording the song.
1: Okay.
3: So I don't know how we're going to find it, but I guess look them up on the Instagram.
2: Check it out.
3: Janet Jackson will make an appearance at the Grammy Hall of Fame Gala on May 8th to celebrate the induction of her album, Rhythm Nation 1984. Love that album.
2: Very cool.
3: Into the Grammy Hall of Fame.
1: Yep.
3: Erykah Badu has been added as a performer.
1: Nice.
3: Cool.
1: That's
3: some names we haven't heard for a while.
1: Yeah, that's good.
3: Speaking of names we haven't heard for a while, Billy Idol and David Lee Roth will share a bill at the Roundup Music Fest in Calgary, Alberta.
1: Yay!
3: July 8th, the two-day fest will also feature performances by Canadian rockers Sloan and Took, plus Foster the People and Group Love,
1: The
3: new Pornographers, and the Royal Foundry also on the bill.
2: Sounds exciting.
1: I just got pretty excited there. Hey, so do you want to talk about the fact that we were in an air band and we did Sloan?
3: We loved it. We won a contest.
1: We loved it. We won it, and that's romantic.
2: Did they have prizes?
1: Didn't we win? What did we win?
3: $1,500
1: We won for that. So just air banding.
3: Yeah, that was pretty awesome.
1: Anyway, there you go. That's fun there with the music news, and now we're gonna have a fun time with Aaron. And what's he gonna be doing next?
2: I've got my joke of the day, so make sure you come on back.

0: Okay, we're back and ready to go with more fun with Am and Devo and Aaron.
1: Of course, now I'm going to make your day 1% better.
0: Yeah, by holding off 1%. The joke just for a little bit here. Yeah.
1: Okay, no, I've got the joke of the day.
0: We're going to wait for a second. We got to talk about these things that are romantic, but not actually romantic. Oh, so, Amanda, I've got to ask you, did you come up with another one?
2: I mean, I think rotating the mattress for you is really romantic.
1: That's thoughtful.
2: You know, it's the little things that you don't notice.
0: Cleaning the mattress, rotating the mattress.
2: You just put that yucky side on the other end.
0: Take the blankets that are all dirty and stuff and just flip them over to the inside. Yeah, that's right. How romantic, but not really. Oh, I love that. Okay, now we can get to making everybody's day 1% better because what are you doing, Aaron?
1: Joke of the day.
0: Joke of the day. Okay, let's find out what your Monday joke of the day is.
1: A guy is in court for killing an endangered whooping crane.
0: Oh.
1: He tells the judge, I thought it was a regular sandhill crane.
2: Oh.
1: Judge thinks about it and says, all right, honest mistake, and dismiss the case.
2: Okay.
1: As the guy's leaving, the judge leans in and goes, hey, just out of curiosity, what did the whooping crane taste like?
0: Oh.
1: The guy shrugs his shoulder and says, honestly, kind of like a bald eagle.
0: Okay, that's a pretty good Monday joke.
2: That
0: would be one I would tell friends.
1: That would get you arrested.
0: Telling the joke would get me arrested. Maybe I will not tell friends.
2: That's right. Leave it to Aaron.
0: I thought it was going to be legal to tell these jokes. All right, let's take a little bit of a break and come on back because guess what we got coming up next year?
1: Best time of my day.
0: Oh my goodness.
1: I love it.
0: It's time for Dumb Dumb Dave. That's me being dumb and telling you all about it. Coming up next on Fun with Am and Devo and Aaron.

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0: Okay, everybody loves to hear all the dumb things that I do. So
1: time to smile.
0: And it happens every week. I would argue
2: I'd
0: probably
2: say more often.
0: I'm just gonna say I would argue almost every day. Dave has something dumb that he does.
2: Uh-huh.
0: So we're gonna do this segment that Aaron loves to sing, and it's called
3: Dum Da Dum Dum. Dum da dum dum Dave.
0: Okay, I got something that I do. I'm sure everybody does this.
2: Yeah,
1: oh,
0: it's
1: absolutely.
0: Not just me.
2: Okay.
0: One thing that people don't know about me is there's a few little side hustles I have. Okay. One of those side hustles happens to be that I go to our local library.
2: That's right.
0: And I teach one Thursday of the month, the last Thursday of the month. I teach our seniors how to use technology.
2: I call it the cotton tub.
0: Cotton Top Computer Club.
2: That's right.
0: That's what it is. And we have a good time. The one thing that I don't really do a good job at is when I get the checks for it, they pay me a nominal amount, a nominal fee to do it. I never seem to cash the checks.
2: No.
0: They just seem to sit there and either I lose them, they get washed, or they sit somewhere and I forget about them. And then it's not about the money for me. You know, it's about having fun with these seniors and teaching them all about technology. That's why I never cash those checks. So it's either I'm trying to make it sound like, you know, the priority is the seniors and just having fun with them, not the money. But it could be just the fact that I'm a dumb, dumb Dave. Huh? It could be that
2: a little
0: too.
2: Bit
0: yeah.
1: Or you have a bunch of money you're sitting on.
2: I don't think so.
0: I knew somebody was going to say that, but it's definitely not the case.
2: Aaron, I never thought about that.
1: Well,
2: I think I need to do some investigating.
1: I'm going to look into this.
2: Yeah.
0: Stop it, you guys. I don't have any money. Okay. Okay. That's it for Dumb
2: Nervous,
0: Dumb
2: Dave.
0: We're out of here. We're done with this. This is not romantic at all. Okay. We'll be back in just a little bit. What do we have coming up after this? Ooh, it's Amanda's turn to take over. I guess she's got some movies that came out over the weekend we got
2: sure
0: to talk
2: do.
0: About.
2: Yeah.
1: I got my popcorn.
0: And we'll get to that and a lot more fun right here on Fun with Em and Dave and Aaron right around the corner.

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0: When you have a big entrance like this, you should ride in on a horse.
1: Oh,
0: what you're
1: here we are.
0: We need some coconuts, just like the Monty Python. Okay, welcome back to Fun with Em and Davo and Aaron. And now we're going to pass it over to my lovely wife. She's going to take us through quite the journey here.
2: Oh, yeah.
0: In this segment that we like to call Mandatainment.
2: All right. Well, it is the day that we look at the movies that came out on the weekend, and we've got quite a few today. So let's get right into it. Let's listen to this little montage that we have here.
3: First time in Ireland.
4: 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Always wanted to come back.
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11: May I see it? 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
12: Where's my little brother?
13: You are here to help us through our current scandal.
14: But I did not hire you, and all I need to do is bide my time until you fail.
15: I'm going to make something of this job.
16: You can write a book.
15: The definitive Miranda Priestly expose.
13: I hope that's not what you're wearing to the dinner.
2: What a collection of schizophrenic clips. Like, I was thinking one thing, and then it was totally different. Yeah. And anyway,
1: I think I heard voices.
2: Yeah, I've heard many voices.
0: Yeah. There's a lot of movies to cover today.
2: There are, absolutely.
0: What do you got first?
2: Okay, so you might have recognized the last clip. Of course, it is The Devil Wears Prada 2. It's PG-13 comedy drama. As Miranda Priestly nears retirement, she reunites with Andy Sachs to face off against her former assistant turned rival. Emily Charlton. Let's take a closer listen.
13: You are here to help us through our current scandal.
14: But I did not hire you, and all I need to do is bide my time until you fail.
0: Wow.
2: That was fast. Okay.
0: Very abrupt cut there. Yeah.
2: I guess we kind of already know what it's going to be.
0: Just the way she is, isn't it? Yes. Yeah. Okay.
2: All right. So our next one is called Hokum. It's rated R. It's a horror mystery. Ooh. When a novelist retreats to a remote inn to scatter his parents' ashes, he's consumed by tales of a witch haunting in the honeymoon suite.
0: Ooh.
2: Disturbing visions and a shocking disappearance force him to confront dark corners of his past.
0: Ouch.
2: It stars Adam Scott. Let's take a listen.
3: First time in Ireland.
4: Yeah, my folks came here for their honeymoon.
13: Always wanted to come back.
0: That's it. They're not going to give you any more.
2: Dude, you never go back.
1: That's crazy.
2: Okay, our next one is called Animal Farm. It's PG. It's a kids' family movie. Following an animal revolution, the pigs seize power, and a farm is transformed into a ruthless dictatorship.
1: Oh, I love it.
0: It's a little bit like Babe, I think.
1: I think
0: the cartooning and stuff, I think, is a little bit like Babe.
2: Maybe. It stars Seth Rogen and Woody Harrelson. Let's take a listen.
17: Things aren't always what they seem, Lucky, and I'll help you decide what's right.
18: It is pretty amazing. All of us working together.
17: Oh, yeah, sure. No, I get it. All animals are equal. Very much so, you know. But, you know, ultimately, pigs kind of got to stick with pigs, you know?
0: That's like us.
2: It is a book, so if you're interested,
1: calling a pig?
0: Pigs sticking together here, just like us.
2: It's a tale as old as time.
1: Okay. Get us out of here.
2: Our last one is called Deep Water. It's rated R. It's a horror mystery. A flight from L.A. to Shanghai goes down in the Pacific. After surviving the crash, survivors soon discover they must survive shark-infested waters. That was a lot of surviving. Let's take a listen.
11: Shark.

0: I guess there's a shark
1: in the water.
0: I guess they're talking about sharks.
2: Literally, my best friend's nightmare was to fly over water and it would crash into shark infested waters. I'm going to have to get some legal things involved in this. So anyway, that's it. Those are the movies. Quite a

0: Welcome back to the show. What show is that?
1: Dave, I got what? You that coconut water you asked for.
2: Oh, wow.
1: You know,
2: you're
1: for
2: so
1: the
2: thoughtful.
1: Sound effects for the horses.
0: Oh, right? Was it coconut water or just coconuts? Just coconut halves.
1: Oh, shoot.
0: Yeah, it's not going to work with coconut water.
1: Okay, I got to get the chainsaw to get these things open.
0: Okay, welcome back to the show. This is Fun with Em and Dave-O and Aaron, and we are now going to do the segment where we sing, and we call it
3: One More Time, But With Feeling.
0: That's what we call it, and it's our little some musical theater.
1: Yeah,
0: it's no big deal.
1: I think we raised the bar with that little ditty we do. Yeah.
0: So I think we should get on with what we're going to be talking about or singing about today.
1: Okay,
0: and it's just our regular life, right?
1: It is. Yeah, just stuff that happens to us.
0: So we should start with yours, Amanda.
1: Yeah, let's do it.
0: And the nice thing about this now is we include music. So listen to this.

0: down and do my best.
1: Was this your like Dido impression or something like that?
2: I like it.
0: Yeah.
2: It?
0: I thought I was Taylor Swift, but definitely not sounding
1: like
0: that.
1: Yeah, in the last segment I said, I can hear you. You can carry a tune. I take that back. Yeah, I'm sorry. Yeah. I apologize to everybody out there. You know who can carry a tune though? And it's probably not, well, you guess you were doing some garden work today or some lawn work or something like that, Aaron.
2: Yeah.
1: But you apparently had a lonely night and you sang about it. So let's hear that.
2: Let's sing

0: kitties.
1: Oh man, you know what? Whoa. The fan mail is going to be pouring.
2: Just pile
1: it's
2: on.
1: Pouring in.
3: Aaron, you said to me, "I'm not better than you, but I'm not worse."
2: Yeah. Okay. I don't feel either of us are anywhere on average.
3: All right. I'm gonna have to practice some more in the shower.
1: You guys, don't worry about it. I'll carry this for you. Okay.
2: Okay.
1: I'll show you how it's done here.

0: I stubbed my toe.
1: Yeah. That's, I stubbed my toe.
2: Just now?
1: Why? No,
2: in the middle of that song?
1: Earlier.
3: That was
1: earlier.
3: Good, oh, Dave.
1: Wow. That's how you do
2: those
1: it.
2: Those were
1: see?
2: Some vocals. Let me tell you. What a range.
3: You got a talent.
2: What a range.
1: You don't have to sing about what, everything. You can just you know,
2: stuff that happens,
1: just,
2: right?
1: Just go, and then, you know, at the end say, this is about me stubbing my toe.
2: All right. Because
1: well, it was me screaming a lot. That's what it was. So, anyway, there you go. There's One More Time, but with feeling. Sorry. Hopefully you guys didn't drive off the side of the road while we were
3: no kidding.
1: Doing that.
3: And, eyes on the road.
1: We'll be back in just a little bit. We got more fun coming up, so stick around. Random funny things to talk about our next on Fun with Em and Davo and Aaron.
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2: On Fun with
3: Em and Devo
4: and Aaron.
5: Hey, we're back, everybody. This
2: Welcome
5: is more
2: back.
5: Fun with Em and Devo and Aaron. Theme of the show today, we've been talking about these things that sound romantic but aren't actually romantic. So
2: yeah, weird, right?
5: Yeah, before we get into it, do we have any more ideas of what those things might be?
2: Yeah, could it be me changing the battery in the smoke detector?
5: Okay.
2: Just before it starts,
3: Aaron, those are hardwired in.
5: They don't use.
3: What were you doing?
5: Well, I think they take batteries, you know, in case the wiring dies.
2: I feel like I've been set up to fail.
5: maybe that's why it's not romantic because they don't actually need changing. You're just wasting
3: why I'm more single. Problems.
5: Yeah,
2: that's why.
3: Keeps bringing that up.
5: Okay, well, you know what? We should move on with. How about some random funny things that we like to talk about?
3: Sure,
2: let's do it.
5: Well, and today's a very special day because it's May 4th. Bum, bum, ba, bum, bum, ba, bum, bum, ba,
3: that's
5: bum.
3: Right.
2: Look, I am your father.
3: Very fitting. It's my brother's birthday today. He's a big Star Wars fan.
2: Oh, is that right?
5: I keep forgetting your brother's birthday falls on this May 4th.
3: Yeah, that's right.
5: So we've got this signs you're a Star Wars fanatic. And we're going to talk about this first one. How about you have the original version of Star Wars on VHS and Laserdisc and DVD and Blu-ray.
3: Oh, my gosh.
5: And
3: yes.
5: The digital version.
3: And the downloaded copy.
5: All right. Oh, geez. Okay. How about this next one? Signs you're a Star Wars fanatic, Amanda.
3: You knew about the existence of the holiday special before the internet was even invented.
2: What?
3: Okay. I didn't know about that. Yeah.
5: Oh, I didn't know either. I guess I'm not as much of a fanatic as some people.
3: Yeah.
5: How about this next one? Aaron, signs you're a Star Wars fanatic.
2: Yeah. Your favorite episode of Friends is the one with Princess Leia. Yeah. Fantasy.
3: Oh, yeah.
5: The fantasy of Princess Leia.
3: Yeah.
5: You know
3: sure,
5: what?
3: That was many fan favorites.
5: So I like Star Wars. I'm not a fanatic. I like Friends. I'm not a fanatic.
3: Right.
5: So I don't even remember this. Do you remember this episode?
3: Of course I do.
5: You're a fanatic of Friends.
3: Ross and Rachel.
5: How about this one here? You try to use the Force on automatic paper towel dispensers.
3: I use the Force on those automatic doors
5: that go into the shopping centers. Yeah. That's what I do. How about this next one, Amanda?
3: You think The Phantom Menace is a cinematic tour de force.
5: Tour de force.
3: Tour de force.
5: Yes. There's quite the distinction between the Tour de France and the Tour de force.
3: So I think they're the same to me.
5: Oh. Signs you're a Star Wars fanatic, Aaron. What's another one?
2: You enjoy The Big Bang Theory way more than the casual viewer.
3: Oh, yeah. Okay.
5: I didn't really
3: like that show.
5: That's funny because I'm not a fanatic of that either. Big Bang Theory?
3: Yeah.
5: No, I'm not a fan of that
3: either.
5: One. How about this one, though, for the fanatics out there? You still have your Star Wars bed sheets and pillows.
3: Yeah.
5: They're still on your bed when you were a kid.
3: Romantic.
5: You're still using them. Yeah.
2: Grow up.
5: Yeah. And your wife really loved it, too. So that's how she became your wife.
3: That's right.
5: That's how you picked them out of the haystack. So how about this next one here, Amanda? What's another fanatic there?
3: Think it's funny to speak like Yoda, you do.
5: Oh, geez.
3: Is that close?
5: Too many
3: I feel like
5: people.
3: That was pretty good.
2: Yeah. I love it.
5: I don't know. Carry a note, do a Yoda impressions. I don't know.
3: Sing
5: maybe.
3: Like Yoda if that's what you want.
5: Let's do that. Okay, and then let's finish it off here. Aaron, what's another sign that you're a Star Wars fanatic?
2: All right, here we go. Six words. Your wedding song, Imperial Death March.
3: Ooh,
5: I don't even know what that is, the Imperial Death March.
3: I'm pretty sure.
5: Is it? Okay.
3: Yeah, I don't know.
5: Okay, there you go. Some random funny things that we like to talk about and how fitting for this May 4th. We'll be right back, though, because we've got the good news segment.
2: Oh, the good stuff.
5: That's coming up next on Fun with Em and Devo and Aaron.

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0: Hey, you guys, you know what's coming up now.
1: It's going to be good.
2: One of our favorites.
0: With Am and Devo and Aaron. And if you don't know what's coming up, well, here's a little hint.
3: Kindly deeds done for free. Kindly deeds
4: done for free.
0: I love that so much. Okay, that gets me in the mood to share some great news that are happening, you know, stories that are happening around the world here. So why don't we talk about this first one here on a flight. Passenger Mikkel Jensen noticed the person next to him was having a panic attack shortly after takeoff.
2: Oh, yeah.
0: Instead of ignoring it, he calmly started talking to them, explaining what was happening, reassuring them, and staying present throughout the flight. By the time they landed, the passenger said they felt supported the entire time.
1: Beautiful.
0: You know, something that made all the difference.
2: Yeah.
0: That's incredible.
1: Sometimes you just need one steady person.
2: That's right.
0: Absolutely.
2: Yeah. That's right.
0: Exactly. How about this one out of Chile? A teacher quietly brings extra lunch. Teacher Camila Rojas began noticing that some of her students didn't always have enough to eat during the day.
2: Wow.
0: So without drawing attention to it, she started bringing extra lunches, making sure those students were taken care of quietly and respectfully.
2: Mm-hmm.
0: And over time, it became part of her routine.
1: Oh, beautiful.
0: Yeah, something she says is just as important as anything she teaches in class.
1: Yeah. So thoughtful.
2: Kids are going to remember that forever. You know?
0: Absolutely.
2: Absolutely.
0: A favorite teacher, right? So, and we got a final story out of Iceland here. While on the water, a fisherman spotted something unusual. A sheep stranded on icy rocks along the shoreline.
2: Wow. How'd they get there?
0: Yeah, he carefully navigated his boat closer, managed to bring the sheep on board and returned it safely to land.
2: Wow.
0: The sheep was unharmed, just a little confused about how its day turned into a rescue mission.
1: That's so incredible.
0: Yeah.
1: That sheep has a story no one's going to believe.
2: Right?
0: Yeah, that's right. If they start to speak in English, or Icelandic, I guess they can speak English, they can tell everybody all about
2: it. Language, sheep language. Yeah.
0: Sheep language at Icelandic. Okay, there you go. There are some great stories for me on the good news segment. We're going to be right back. We are going to wrap things up here. We got the trivia preview. We got three questions we have to ask and answer on tomorrow's show. So make sure you stick around to find out what those questions are, because we want to play along with you.

0: Hey, everybody. Of course, we got Fun with Em and Davo and Aaron here. And on Tuesday's show, we've got the trivia reveal. So we need to give you the trivia preview right now so that you know what questions are going to be asked. And make sure you tune in to Tuesday's edition of the show. Here are the questions.
1: Number one, when meeting somebody new, almost half of people say the person they're meeting is more attractive if they have this. What is it?
0: And number two, cat owners are more likely to do this than dog owners. What is that?
2: And finally, number three, 45% of pet owners do this for their pets. What is it?
0: There you go. Those are the three questions. Make sure you tune in to Tuesday's show so that you can find out what the answers are. We're going to give you our ridiculous answers and you can play along. So make sure you're there because we are going to have fun on Tuesday's edition of Fun with Em and Davo and Aaron.
3: Now make sure you come back tomorrow. You know why? Because...
0: On Fun with
1: Em and Davo
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3: 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Hello, everybody. Welcome to the Right to Rock radio program. I am your host, Nigel Metal. We'll be visiting the good doctor later on in the show. You make sure you stick around for that. We got a great independent band on the forge tonight from Erie, Pennsylvania called Spades. I got a couple of their songs. Like I said, we've got a great show. 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

All right, getting you started off with some Deep Purple and Aerosmith here on the Right to Rock radio program. I am your host, Nigel Metal. Like I said, we got a lot of great music. 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

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Burning Like a Flame, that last song by Dokken here on the Right to Rock radio program. I am your host, Nigel Metal. You know, you don't really hear a lot about bands like Dokken or Winger. They seem to have fallen by the wayside, but every great now and again, I like to dig into the old haversack, dust them off, and crank them up and play them loud. Let's keep rocking.

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1: All right, this is the Right to Rock radio program. I am your host, Nigel Metal. 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When we go to the Ford, we're going to be listening to a band from Erie, Pennsylvania called Spades. Also, later on in the show, we've got our visit with the good doctor, Dr. Kevin Thomas. 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
6: Right, we are back here on the Right to Rock radio program. I am your host, Nigel Metal. Coming up this half hour, we're going to be going to the Forge. We're going to hear an independent band called Spades. I know you're going to love them. They got a great female lead singer, all right? 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

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Tonight is no exception. We have a band from Erie, Pennsylvania called Spades. Now, last year, they put out a CD, right? And it was called Maiden Voyage, so I've got a couple of tracks off of that. And I'm going to tell you something, they've got a great lead singer by the name of Shelby Rose Conklin. Now you can find them on Spotify, you can find them on Facebook. If you get a chance to go see them play, go see them play. But you're going to love this, alright? So ladies and gentlemen, without any further ado, I give you Spades.

All right, there you go. The name of the band is called Spades. Like I said, you can find them on Facebook. You can find them on Spotify. Go listen to their music. If you get a chance to go see them play, go see them play. Like I said, great band. We got a lot more rock and roll to go for you, so you make sure you keep that radio cranked all the way up.

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I am your host, Nigel Metal. We're going to take a quick break, but when we come back for the next half hour, we're going to be going for a visit with the good doctor, Dr. Gavin Thomas. So you make sure you stay tuned.

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0: 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All right, there you go. Shoot to Thrill by AC/DC here on the Right to Rock radio program. I am your host, Nigel Metal, and you know what time it is. It's time for a visit with my good friend and yours, Dr. Kevin Thomas.
1: Welcome back, my friends. Welcome to the doctor's office here on the Right to Rock. I am Dr. Kevin. Thank you so much for joining me. Today, we are going to visit Remake City with the group Tesla. Yeah, Tesla has put out actually two albums of remakes, both in the same year. They were called Reel to Reel Volume 1 and Reel to Reel Volume 2, and I've got a couple great songs off of each album for you. Now, Tesla in their own right is a great band. They've got some newer stuff. Of course, they broke onto the scene with their album Mechanical Resonance and had a couple big hits. They're still out there rocking and rolling with newer music, so you got to check them out. But we've got a couple great songs, actually four great songs off the albums. We'll go back to early 2007 and Reel to Reel Volume 1 for starting out. We've got a remake of a Led Zeppelin song, Thank You, and we're going to check out Tesla's remake of the James Gang song, Walk Away. So let's get right into it. Let's head on down to Remake City. Here is the group Tesla right here on the Right to Rock.

from early 2007. There's music right there from Tesla off an album called Reel to Reel Volume 1, one of two albums of remakes they put out that year. Originally done by the James Gang, the song was called Walk Away. Before that, the remake of Led Zeppelin's Thank You. Now, you got to remember, Tesla is not unfamiliar with remakes. One of their first big hits was a live remake, of the song Signs, originally done by the Five Man Electrical Band. Really had a huge hit with that. So they are not unfamiliar with doing really, really good remakes. Let's move on to later on in the year of 2007, now, and an album called Reel to Reel Volume 2. I got a couple great remakes for you. First off, a remake of the Rolling Stones song Street Fighting Man. And then we're going to do a ZZ Top song called Beer Drinkers and Hellraisers. It's a really cool song, and they do a really good remake of it. So let's keep things going. Here is more music from Tesla, some great remakes right here on Remake City on the Right to Rock.

2007 off an album called Reel to Reel Volume 2, the second of two albums that Tesla put out that same year of remakes. There is a remake of a ZZ Top song called Beer Drinkers and Hellraisers. The Rolling Stones remake before that, a song called Street Fighting Man. So there you go, the group Tesla. Again, both of them great albums, as so many other great remakes on those albums.

0: It was hard to pick four of them. I'm going to tell you off of both albums because they were just fantastic remakes. So if you get a chance to check that out, make sure you do check out Tesla's Volume 1 and Volume 2 of albums Reel to Reel. Okay? All right. That just about does it for me here on Remake City in the doctor's office here on The Right to Rock. Before we go, though, of course, I want to remind you to like and follow Nigel Rattle Productions on Facebook. Also be looking for our live videos that we post every week called our Rock and Review. We also do a video question of the week that you can respond to. So make sure you check that out. Also, don't forget to email me. If you have a favorite remake or you know a band that's done a few great remakes, I would love to hear from you and find out what that band is and maybe get those remakes on because I'm always looking for new stuff. And there's so much music out there. I say it a lot, and I realize I probably oversay it, but the music's out there. The music is out there. There's still bands putting out great music, so please let me know. wwcb.tv@gmail.com. 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Okay? All right. Until next week, may peace prevail. Until then, here is your prescription for some Guinness. Now, Nigel, back to you, because we've all got the right to rock.
1: 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All right, thank you, Dr. Kevin Thomas. Always love my visits with the good doctor, getting the prescription I need for my heavy metal needs. 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

0: Hey, it's your buddy Bob Stye. Back in the 1990s, we said, been there, done that. But we also loved angry and sad music that rocked. And I bring that to you with the Grunge Garage. Every week, I'll give you 2 hours of your favorite rockin' and sad alternative and grunge songs from the beautiful 1990s. So go ahead, get in the mosh pit, complain about your parents, and enjoy. Every week, it's the Grunge Garage with me, Bob Stye.
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0: Hey, it's your buddy Bob Stye. 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I give you 2 hours of 90s UK alternative and yes, British new wave from the 1980s. 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
13: 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I am your host, Nigel Metal. We're on our last half hour, all right? So make sure you crank up your radio because we're going to be living life loud.

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2: 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He just drinks Guinness and plays heavy metal. The Right to Rock.

Woe to you, O earth and sea. For the devil sends the beast with wrath, because he knows the time is short. Let him who hath understanding reckon the number of the beast, for it is a human number. Its number is 666.

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I'm Dr. Kevin, and for Nigel Metal, until next time, keep rockin' because you have...

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1: Good evening, everybody. How you doing? It's your boy Freak Show, and welcome to this week's episode of the New Music Monday Show. I want to thank you all for joining me from whatever station it is you are tuning in from. The New Music Monday Show is where we take a listen to all the new music that is going for ads each week. And this week, I got a lot of cool music for you. So why don't you kick back with me for the next hour or so, and let's check out some new music, shall we? Tonight, I got new music for you from Seven Dust, The Quill, Hotbox, the new one from Gunshine. Got something new from Jeff Tate. Got that new one from Fozzy. Got some Europe in there. Got the new one from Colorblind. Got some Blackstone Cherry. But let's start this party off tonight with something new from Airborne, Alive After Death, here on the New Music Monday Show.

All right, welcome back, everybody. That is the new one from Colorblind and Pressure. Before that, we heard from Blackstone Cherry and Deep. Also had some Against the Grave in there with Death Proof 101. And, of course, we started tonight's show with something new from Airborne and Alive After Death. Gonna jump right back into my metal bag of tricks here. Got some Fozzy, got some 434, got that new one from Europe. But how about we check out that tune from Dazer, Another Lie, here on the New Music Monday show.

Europe 34 and Dopebag has a new one from Europe in there with One on One. And of course, we started that little set out with something from Days

with Not My Time. Before that, we're from Horror Scene and Porn Star. And that new one from Gunshine up in there with Finit. And of course, we started that set up with something new from Jeff Tate of the Operation Mindcrime number 3 album. That is the first single called Power. Gonna jump right back into things. Got some secrets. Got the quill. Got some love bites. But how about some In Agony? Ultimate Control here on the New Music Monday Show.

just pure, unadulterated iron and noise. Whether it's thrash, death, or power, if it's heavy, we're forging it right here

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2: Oh. I'm ready for metal shop, sir!
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2: Sorry.
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0: 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Good morning, class. 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Thank you.
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0: Hey kids, how you guys doing? Welcome back for another edition of Metal Shop 101. Hope you guys are all doing well. We got a banger of a show for you guys today. So, kicking the show off, brand new Crimson Glory off of Chasing the Hydra. In my opinion, that will be album of the year for 2026. Without a doubt, they picked up like right where they left off. So, and kicking the show off of Gods and Monsters. And speaking of Gods and Monsters, Kevin Gutcher. I have an interview for you guys today with Kevin. It was great to sit down and talk with him. Been a long time coming, but we finally were able to hook up and sit down and talk with him. So, but we'll get into that interview a little bit later on the show. First, I want to play you guys some new stuff and some killer new stuff. Our rock and roll brother over in the UK, Mr. Paul Austin and the Paul Austin Band, have a brand new, and you're hearing it here first on the Metal Shop 101, brand new exclusive song called No If, Buts, or Maybe. This was recorded in Slovakia. So, very cool tune. Awesome stuff. They are in the works. There's possible they might be hitting to play Florida in September. So, we'll wait and see. But I'll keep you guys posted. And another killer band coming in from the UK called Fang Slinger. They have a new song out called As the Crow Flies. Pretty awesome. I got brand new Gus G for you, Dancing with Death. Who on Earth, coming out of New York with Any Other Way, some Silver Bullet Smile with their brand new single, Own, Sarajevo with Sweet Serenade, and some Master Plan with Electric Lights. So, enough of the talking. Let's get into the rocking. Here's the Paul Austin Band. No If, But, or Maybe, right here on the Metal Shop 101.
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Brand new single, Electric Nights. Sarajevo coming in with Sweet Serenade. Silver Bullet Smile bringing in another crusher with Own. Who on Earth Any Other Way? Gus G, Dancing with the Devil. Fang Slinger. What'd you guys think of that, man? Kind of cool. Coming out of the UK and kicking that rock block off, Paul Austin Band. No ifs, buts, or maybe. My man Paul Austin out there in the UK. Awesome stuff. Anyways, I got a couple more new ones for you, and then we will get into that Kevin Gutcher interview coming up just about top of the hour. So I got some Texas Hippie Coalition coming up, their brand new one, Fire. Decibel Dogs with their new one, Day Zero, which is pretty awesome. And Jason Christ with Keep Your California. So enough of the talking. Let's get into the rocking. Here's the Texas Hippie Coalition. Fire, fire, right here on the Metal Shop 101.

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Oh, yeah. Turn that shit up.

Deep in California, Jason Christ Band coming out of West Virginia. 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They are currently on tour. So if you get a chance, go check them out. Tone Dark Rock sent you. Anyways, we are going to get into this interview with Kevin Gutcher. Kevin Gutcher, for you people who don't know, sang with Omen for about 12 years. We talk about it in the interview. Then he went on to do, he did some Phantom X stuff. He did Of Gods and Monsters. He's also done some pretty cool other things, too. He actually does some Southern rock stuff, also. And he has a brand new single out called Hell Hath No Fury, which we talk about. And he's also done a duet with Lorraine Lewis called Save Me. So we talk about all that in the interview. It was great to sit down and talk with Kevin. So what I'm going to do is I'm going to play you guys something off of his country album or Southern rock album. They call me Gooch. It's called Redneck Naked. And then we'll get into the interview. Then I'll play you guys Hell Hath No Fury coming out of the interview, which is his brand new single. And then I will play you that duet with Lorraine Lewis. I thought it was pretty awesome. So, enough of the talking. Let's get back to the rocking. Here's Mr. Kevin Gutcher right here on the Metal Shop 101.

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0: like to welcome to the Metal Shop 101 a good friend, Kevin Gutcher. What's going on, man?
1: Hey, Doc. What you doing, man?
0: Oh, hanging in there.
1: Yeah.
0: So people don't know, Kevin Gutcher was lead vocalist for Omen for a bit and also of Gods and Monsters. So give us a little history of Kevin Gutcher.
1: Man, you know, I started, fresh out of high school playing the club circuit in Dallas, Texas, where I'm originally from. And, started touring, doing cover bands, believe it or not. I did that for 10 years, just doing cover bands all over the U.S. For 10 years. And then came back to Dallas and decided, look, I'm just going to do original music. I'm a songwriter. And so I stayed there for a while and had my opportunity to audition for Omen and got that gig. I was with them two separate times over the course of, 11 or 12 years? I'm not for sure. Right. But I was with those guys for a long time, and we did a lot of stuff. Only got to put out two albums with them in the entire 10 years. I think that's one of the negative things that happened to me. You would think that being in a band that long, you'd get more opportunity to record, but it didn't happen. But, you know, in between, around that middle time, I started a band called Phantom X because Omen was like taking this extended break, and I was just like, man, I got something to do. Right. And the thing started out as a Ronnie James Dio tribute band. And we started writing, or should I say, I started writing some original music for the band to do. And then it turned into Phantom X.
0: Right.
1: After, you know, I was with Omen and Phantom X for a long time. I'm not with either of those bands now. I came to Los Angeles, I guess about 14 years ago, and I've been living there ever since. And in that time, I put together Of Gods and Monsters, which I'm very proud of because
0: you had Ira Black playing guitar on that.
1: Yes, yes. In the most recent version, there's been two incarnations of Gods and Monsters. Right now, it's on hiatus again. I don't know if going to do it again or not. But the first version had Dean Castronovo, the drummer for Journey, played on that album. And so did Tim Gaines, the bass player for Striper. Was with Striper. And then also I had the guitarist, Joey Tafoglia, who at the time was with Jack Panzer. And we made an album together. And it was released. And then 4 weeks later, COVID hit. The whole thing went.
0: Wow.
1: So a year and a half later, I decided to try it again. Mm-hmm. And all those guys were busy. You know, Joey, he quit playing. And I think Tim did too. He you know, both those guys just decided, hey man, you know, just they'll record, but they don't want to play. And I kind of want to, if I'm going to put a record out, I want to go do some shows too.
0: Right.
1: And Dean went back to Journey. I can't compete with that. You know, it's with Journey. You know what I mean? So anyway, I put together a second version, and it had on bass Bjorn England, who played with Quiet Riot and Yngwie Malmsteen when he first came to America. And he and I had Ira Black on guitar,
0: right?
1: And he and gosh, I've lost my mind. Drummer extraordinaire, and I can't even get his name in my mind right now. Dio AC/DC drummer. Anyway, they played in Dio Disciples together. And so
0: Chris Slade.
1: Simon Wright. Jeez, I can't.
0: Oh, Simon can't, Wright. Simon, okay.
1: Jeez, and he's one of my favorite drummers. Losing my mind.
0: That happens to all us rockers at some point.
1: Yeah, you know, that was the second version of Gods and Monsters. We put that record out. I think we did a couple of shows, and then that thing kind of came to a standstill. But, you know, all those guys are busy with their other projects as well, and I can't.
0: Right.
1: I can't say, oh, you know, you can't play it with your other, you only got to play that. So that's not going to work. Anyway, and that's, I'm putting out stuff solo wise now.
0: And so, yeah, I mean, you're doing like some Southern rock stuff too.
1: Yeah, I am, as well as metal. You know, I just put out the song, Hell Hath No Fury, a right. song that my wife and I wrote. And it's a metal song, you know, and then at the same time, I'm doing this country Southern rock thing. I was in the recording studio, I guess, what, about a year and a half or so ago with Simon, believe it, I remembered his name, doing drums for a song that I put out with Lorraine Lewis, who at the time was singing with Vixen. Of course, she's got her own band, Femme Fatale, and we did this duet song called Satan, and Simon played drums. And so we were in the recording studio doing the drums, and the producer heard me speak in my Texas accent and said, "Hey, you know what? You should do some country." And I said, "Funny thing you say that. My wife and I, since we've known each other, have been writing these country songs and they're just shelving them. They're just, you know, we got 30 or 40 songs just sitting there collecting dust." And so, needless to say, about 2 months after that, we were in Nashville recording 11 country songs. So I kind of got

0: just something that we could do. So we put out a Christmas record this past Christmas, of country, Christmas pop-ish type songs. Yeah.
1: You know, premiering the Gutcher family.
0: Yeah.
1: A Gutcher family Christmas.
0: Yeah, that's what it was, you know. Yeah.
1: Let me ask you this. Hell Hath No Fury, it seems like a song that's for the ladies.
0: It is for the ladies. It is my nod.
1: It sounds like your wife might have came up with some of the lyrics in there.
0: Yeah, you know, with all that's going on in the world today, one of the things that has bothered me, my soul and my heart, is the way women are being treated right now. You know, it makes me sad because without our women, without our ladies, we men, we wouldn't be here.
1: Yeah.
0: They are our mothers. They are our sisters. And I think that we have to take care of them as men. It's our job.
1: Right.
0: To take care of them. Not that they can't take care of themselves, because most of them are pretty badass.
1: Right. You know? Exactly.
0: But it's not that. It's just the stuff is wrong, the way they've been treated. So I was like, hell hath no fury.
1: Like a woman scorned.
0: A woman scorned. Oh, yeah. And so, you know, my wife and I, we just ran with that and came up with a pretty cool song, I think, you know.
1: Yeah. Now, is there some more rock or metal songs you got coming up?
0: As a matter of fact, that song, we pulled that song. I have a full Kevin Gutcher metal album. It's sitting there waiting for something to happen. I had a couple of labels interested. And then, of course, one of them went kerplunk. Out of business. And then the other one, you know, it just wasn't the right fit for what I have going on. But yeah, you know, I've got a whole CD, and it's kind of a concept idea. Half of the album is about Lilith. Do you know who Lilith is?
1: Lilith. Refresh my memory.
0: Okay. In the Gnostic version of the Bible, there's a lot more books in it than the regular Holy Bible that most people read here in America. But in those Gnostic versions, there was Adam had a wife before Eve.
1: Oh, okay.
0: And her name was Lilith. And so she left Eden on her own will because she didn't feel like things were equal between her and Adam. So she went off on her own. So my concept piece, or the concept piece that my wife and I have come up with, is about Lilith and kind of the feelings and ideologies that go along with her story, her side of the story.
1: Okay. Very cool.
0: Yeah.
1: Very cool.
0: Yeah. And then the other side is just some good old heavy metal bangers, you know.
1: Very cool.
0: Yeah.
1: So. Now, is your wife, I mean, has she always been into writing and, you know, doing music?
0: Yeah, she's not really a performer as such. I've been trying to coax her in, like, with my country stuff. I just did a solo show back at our home before we came out to New Orleans. We're in New Orleans hanging out right now. But I finally coaxed her to get up and do some singing with me, right, as well as my daughter. So it was fun. But as far as a songwriter, I mean, yeah, she's been doing it as long as I've known her. She's been a songwriter, and she's helped me from time to time with lyrics on songs and melodies on songs, be it heavy metal or be it Southern rock country. We pop stuff for one of our children that was a performer for a while. We've done a lot of stuff together.
1: Your kids involved in performing too?
0: Well, not anymore. The one that was got married, had kids, gave up music, and you know,
1: that's broke my heart. I hear you. So, let me ask you this, Kevin: what's your take on the music scene now as compared to back then?
0: See, I think it's totally different now. I was hoping you would bring up some of these questions because I definitely have thoughts on it. I don't like where the music industry is right now. I mean, the problem is that music is so dispensable at this point.

0: Right.
1: Back when I was a kid, when we were younger, we would go to the record store and literally had to spend our money buying an album,
0: right,
1: 40 cassette, 8-track, CD, whatever it was. But we bought the whole thing. You know, right, we bought and we would go home immediately, put it in our player, look at that album cover. You know, what's part of the experience? You don't get that anymore. You know,
0: no.
1: People download it from the internet. Usually it's just one song. And, you know, it inhibits bands to become legendary is what it is. You know, we had Led Zeppelin and we had, you know, all these great bands.
0: Right.
1: Oh, Dio, Black Sabbath, Judas Priest, all these great bands in the 70s and the 80s. Some of them are still here. Some of them are still making money. Some of them, you know, they're not with us anymore for whatever reasons.
0: Right.
1: But they had the opportunity to become legendary because of the way the industry was set up. It's not set up that way anymore.
0: No.
1: So now for a band to become legendary and to have that built-in audience that's there from day one, they're going strong 10, 15 years later, it's a lot harder of a job for the band and the labels to make that happen because of what's going on, the internet, free downloading, people just give away the music. And that's how bands stay together is you got to buy their music.
0: Right.
1: And a little money in their pockets so that they can continue to do what they do.
0: Right.
1: So a lot of bands, they do it now just because they love it.
2: Oh, you yeah. I mean, there's a lot of, I've noticed a lot of the older bands are coming back and they're touring and they're, you know, putting out new stuff.
1: Yeah.
2: And I'm talking, I mean, we're talking legends.
1: Yeah.
2: And it's great to see them doing that. But I also noticed too that a lot of the upcoming bands, especially in the past couple of years, are going back to that old school sound, whether it be Led Zeppelin or whatever, that old school rock and roll era that, you know, we grew up on.
1: Right.
2: And I notice a lot of bands going back to that, or, you know, whether it be 80s stuff or whatever. But I think they're starting to realize, hey, man, these legends paved the way for us, so why don't we, you know, do it their way?
1: Right.
2: You know.
1: Right. Well, I mean, you know, especially who's come back here? I'm trying to think who didn't go, who went away and came back here recently. I just can't think of anybody off the top of my head. But, you know, they paved their own path in the 70s and the 80s. There's nothing wrong with them utilizing what they built in the past to further their career now. You know, nothing wrong with it at all.
0: Right.
1: So I see that happening a lot. And that's cool. You know, and that's the music we grew up on, man. I love that stuff.
2: Oh, yeah. Absolutely. Yeah. I mean, you know, things have changed so much. And that'll bring me into my next question. What is your take on the AI disease with music?
1: Well, you nailed it right there. It's a disease. You know, I think if you don't, when I was coming up learning my craft as a singer and a guitarist, I'm not a very good guitarist. I'm not a very good bass player, not a very good drummer, but I can play those instruments. Not great. There's many, many, but singing, that's where I shine out. That's what I do best, you know, but I had to work at it. It's not something that, oh, hey, I woke up one day and I can sing, you know?
0: Right.
1: It didn't happen that way. That's the problem that I have with AI. It allows people to, you know, bypass this thing we call talent.
0: Right.
1: You know?
0: Exactly.
1: And so I don't like it. I don't think it's right. I think it's a slap in the face for people like myself.
0: Right.
1: Who has spent, you know, all my life trying to be a better singer, a better musician, a better performer. It's taken years of dedication and years of hard work just to get where I'm at now, you know?
0: Exactly.
1: So that's my thoughts on it. I don't like it. I like that people can play around with it and have fun, but as it being a real art form, I don't have any respect for it at all.
2: But that's the thing. I mean, you know, when a writer such as yourself writes a song and somebody can connect with it.
1: Yeah.
2: You know, it's got more meaning because there's a human connection there where AI does not have that.
3: Right.
2: You know, right. AI is computer generated. So.
3: Right. Right.
2: I mean,
1: well, computers are cool. I appreciate, I mean, we're here we are right now right. on computers with each other, talking, chatting. There's a lot of great stuff that happens on computers.
2: Right.
1: A lot of crappy stuff that happens on computers yeah. too, you know? So, it, you know, it's like anything. There's good and bad with all of it. But yeah, you know, I work hard at writing music, writing songs. I am a storyteller and have a musical storyteller since I was 14, 15 years old, you know, when I first started writing music. Right. So here I'm, you know, I'm 62 now, you know, so I've been doing it a long time, you know, right. So I appreciate the creativity and the talent that it takes for someone, a songwriter, to do that.
2: Right. Absolutely. I do too. I mean, I know you guys work hard at your craft and, you know, I can appreciate that. And, you know, I was kind of waiting to see what you were going to put out. You put out Hell at the Fury and I was like, yes. Okay. Let's go.
1: You know, I put out a consensus question to, you know, to the people that follow me. All right. You know, I'm doing this country southern rock thing. I'm doing a heavy metal thing. What would y'all like for me to put out? And it was a lot said, oh, we want a heavy metal song.
2: You know, well, the thing I've noticed too is metal is on the rise. Rock and metal is back on the rise again.
1: Yeah.
2: I mean, they will, you know, it dies down for a bit and then it comes back with a vengeance.
1: Yeah.
2: You know, all the time.
1: Yeah.
2: You know, it's not a genre that's ever going to go away.
1: No, we're the cockroaches of the music system. We're never going to die, you know.
2: That's right.
1: That's the thing is, everything goes in big cycles, circles, you know.
2: Right.
1: So even when heavy metal is on the down slump, doesn't mean it's gone. It's just not being talked about as much, not being listened to as much. But I do appreciate it when it comes back around, you know,
2: right.
1: because it allows me to do more, you know.
2: Right.
1: It just makes it harder when it's not as popular. It just makes it harder for the artists to have the money and the means to do a lot of it. They can do some, but when it's, you know, when people are talking about it and people are buying it, you get to do a whole lot more, you know. And it's not like guys like me, we're not getting totally wealthy off of it. We're not Maiden, you know.
2: I wish
1: I was, but I'm not.
2: I got you.
1: And does allow me to do it, you know, I get to be creative and put out records. And to me, that's a big deal.
2: Right. Right. I got one more question for you, Kevin. I'll let you go. What advice do you have for upcoming singer, songwriter? What advice could you give somebody?
1: Don't do it. Run away now. No, I mean, you know, it's a passion, you know, being in the music industry is definitely a passion and it's not for the weak. So prepare yourself for a whole lot of rejection and a whole lot of no's, a whole lot of, you go back to the garage and work some more out. You're going to hear it a lot.
2: Right.
1: But if you love it and you believe in yourself and you believe in what you're doing, just go for it. Full force. Don't let up. Just keep going.
2: Right. And Kevin, where can people find that Hell Hath No Fury single at?
1: It is all over. It's on Spotify, Apple Music, Amazon. It's on every platform.
2: Okay.
1: You can find it, I think, even on YouTube, if I'm not mistaken. It's there as well. You can go listen to it. It's out there in places that you can hear it for free. But I appreciate it when you spend that buck and download it.
2: Right.
1: It allows me to do more. But it's out there. It's everywhere. Just play it loud.
2: All right, Kevin. Hey, thanks for taking the time out, coming on the Metal Shop 101, man. And looking forward to hearing that album.
1: Thank you, Doc.
2: And
1: yeah. We'll get it out there sooner or later. I don't know if we're going to do a couple more singles first before we release it. I know we still have some mixing left to do on it, but that's about it. It's
2: right.
1: It's recorded and ready to rock out. It'll be the first recording I've ever played all the instruments on, the drums, the bass, the keyboards, right. The guitars. It's all me at this point.
2: Cool.
1: So kind of excited about it, you know.
2: All right, Kevin. Thanks a lot, man.
1: Thank you, Doc. I appreciate it. Thanks for having me, man.
2: Okay, no problem.

0: And there you have it, Kevin Gutcher, formerly of Omen, of Gods and Monsters, solo artist, country artist, Christmas artist, all around, very versatile singer, awesome stuff, man. You heard Kevin Gutcher and Lorraine Lewis with Save Me, phenomenal duet. And then we heard that brand new single from Kevin, Hell Hath No Fury. And then before the interview, I played you guys Redneck Naked, a song off of his Southern Rock album. My friends call me Gooch. So, with that being said, I hope you guys enjoyed that interview as much as I did doing it. And we'll see what happens with Kevin Gutcher, man. See what else he's bringing out. So, he says he has a whole album sitting on a shelf in the vault. So, we'll see. Anyways, I got a few more tunes for you. It's going to be time for me to get on out of here. Cactus. Carmine Appice. What can I say? Brand new Cactus album. Temple of the Blues 2. Superstars. Absolutely phenomenal album. I got a song off of that. It's a cover of Jimi Hendrix's Purple Haze. And it features Melanie. And I think it's a pretty cool version. It's a little different than Jimmy's, but it's pretty awesome. I got some Generation Z coming up with Probably Death. Some Smoking Snakes with Broken Heart. So, with that being said, I hope you guys enjoyed the show. Keep them horns up. Keep that head banging. Wear that battle jacket proudly. Crank that volume to 11. Rip the knob off. Do whatever it is you got to do to annoy your neighbors. But keep it metal. And keep it tuned in, locked on, and rocking on right here on your favorite radio station. Here's Cactus, Purple Haze.
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It's Monday. I know, I said it. Don't you cuss on this here radio. Anyone know what line that, or what movie that line's from? Look, it's Monday. I've already jumbled up my words. It can only be better from here. Maybe. Coming up on today's show, of course, we have news or nonsense. We got a feel-good story, man. It is a feel-great story. Plus, your crazy news story of the day. Enough is enough, and I won't take it anymore, said one coach. And in today's Trav Talk segment, I'm probably going to lose my mind, like legit, yelling to the microphone. So that'll be fun. That's coming up here in just a little bit. Stay tuned for that. Thank you so much for spending some time with us. What do you say we get going?

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He'll have you nodding 1 minute, scratching your head the next. The Trav Show, Monday, Tuesday, and Wednesday nights on Radio X, Australia's ultimate rock destination.

a Monday. It is May the Force be with you. Star Wars Day. The year of our Lord 2026. And it is indeed a day worth celebrating. It is Star Wars Day. It's also Anti-Bullying Day. It's Bird Day. Great Lakes Awareness Day. Who's not aware of the Great Lakes? Anyone? It's International Firefighters Day. We appreciate you firefighters. International Respect for Chickens Day. I got it. Do you? It is Melanoma Monday. Boy, what a catchy tune that is. National Candied Orange Peel Day. I've never had it, but it looks fantastic. National Kids Fitness Day. Run, Bobby, run! National Meeting Planners Appreciation Day. Listen, some of you with the meeting plans, you plan a meeting to, during the meeting, we can plan when we're going to meet about a meeting. National Orange Juice Day. Good luck affording that. National Weather Observers Day. Look, sun! Petite and Proud Day. It is Renewal Day, and it is World Give Day. Do you give the world? I don't know. Just give something. Give everyone a piece of your mind. On this day in history, in 1904, the United States begins construction on the Panama Canal. 1979, Margaret Thatcher becomes the first woman to be elected Prime Minister of the United Kingdom. Today in film and TV, in 2008, Seth MacFarlane reaches an agreement worth $100 million with Fox to keep Family Guy and American Dad on television until 2012, making him the world's highest paid television writer. And I'm pretty sure both of those shows are still pumping out new episodes. They're not as good as Bob's Burgers, but they're still on the air. Today in music, in 1959, the first Grammy Awards, Perry Como and Ella Fitzgerald win major awards. And in sports, in 1869, the Cincinnati Red Stockings play their first official baseball game, defeating the Great Western Baseball Club 45-9. That's right, the Cincinnati Reds scored 45 runs in their first official game. Now, there you have it. Multiple reasons to celebrate.

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Time now to check in on our bozos. Today we head to Somerset County, Maine, where our bozo had a good thing going. He would randomly dial numbers in the area and claim to be calling on behalf of the grand jury, saying that the recipient had missed jury duty and would be arrested if he didn't pay a fine or make a donation to the sheriff's department. He would arrange to then personally pick up the money. Of course, there was no such policy set up by the police department. Things were going well until he dialed the private line of a Maine state trooper who told him he knew this was a scam and if he called again, he would be arrested. Guess what? He called again. That was a bad idea. Officers tracked down the number and our bozo was placed under arrest. Now, I don't know why the trooper didn't get him the first time. Maybe he thought, I'll warn this guy. 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

0: We begin now our look at national sports by checking out the NHL playoffs. Montreal Canadiens win the series in advance with a 2-1 victory over Tampa Bay last night. And the Colorado Avalanche, man, this looks like a baseball score. They take down the Minnesota Wild 9-6. They lead that series 1-0. Speaking of playoffs, let's check out the NBA, shall we? Got the Pistons over the Magic to win the series in Game 7, 116-94 at the final there. And Cleveland advances 114-102. They get the win and the series victory over the Toronto Raptors. Major League Baseball results from Sunday. The Rays over the Giants 2-1 in 10 innings. Dodgers take down the Cardinals in St. Louis 4-1. Cubs 8, Diamondbacks 4. The Guardians fall to the Athletics 7-1, Mets over the Angels 5-1, and the Braves keep on winning 11-6 over the Rockies. This is the best record in the first 35 games the Braves have had since the 1800s when they were in Boston. To NASCAR we go. The sport's most popular driver gets the win yesterday at Texas Motor Speedway. Chase Elliott tops the podium. Denny Hamlin finishes in the runner-up spot, and Alex Bowman takes home third. Looking at today's schedule, NBA playoffs, the 76ers face the New York Knicks, and the Timberwolves take on the Spurs. NHL Flyers versus the Canes, and the Knights against the Ducks.
1: What we've got here is failure to communicate. Some men you just can't reach. So you get what we had here last week, which is the way he wants it. Well, he gets it.

0: Ladies and gentlemen, we need to talk, and we're going to talk about politicians. All right, so brace yourself.
1: He's getting political.
0: Listen, you need to realize how politicians are supposed to work. They are supposed to represent you. I don't care which party you associate with, which one you hate, all that. But when you vote for someone and they win the election, they are a representative. I hear all the time politicians say, well, I had to vote my conviction. No, that's not what you're there for. We didn't send you to vote your conviction. We sent you to vote ours. And if the district you represent, if the majority, their convictions are different than yours, you're supposed to vote theirs, not yours. Politicians, hear me. Hear me. There is not some kind of magic that happens that once you are elected, that you become super knowledgeable on every topic, and in turn, you turn around and lecture us on how things should be and what we are going to do. No! You work for us. We are going to tell you what to do. This is the problem in this country. I don't care if you're talking Republican, Democrat, Independent, whatever. People get elected, and for some, we flip the script, and they think that gives them power. When the original intent of this position was, hey, we don't have time to fool with this. We're going to send you. You are our proxy. You vote how we tell you to vote. Not you go up there and do what you want and then tell us why you did it, and we should just deal with it, and we have to deal with the consequences of what you do when you're supposed to do what we tell you to. It would be a whole lot easier pill for me to swallow if the consequences that I am being handed was because of what I wanted instead of what you wanted.

0: It's time for Study Hall, where we take a moment out of the day to educate you on the things of this world so you too can be a cultured son of a gun just like me. Astronomers calculate there is a tiny chance that Mars or Venus might collide with Earth in a billion years. A tiny chance in a billion years. Now, how much of your tax money, your hard-earned tax dollars, went into this study? You know, some scientist somewhere got $16 million and one day said, you know what, Venus and Mars, there's a slim chance that in a billion years they might hit Earth. Oh, that's fantastic. Here, have $20 million more dollars. Okay. Y'all, what are we doing? What are we doing? I can sit around and speculate what might happen. Anyway, there you have it. Lesson learned. Class dismissed.
1: Hello.

Hour one in the books. I've lost my mind. Now it's time to calm down and prepare for hour two. Don't you go anywhere. News or nonsense coming up in the second hour. Thanks so much for listening to The Trav Show.

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number two of a Monday edition of the Trav Show now underway. Coming up in this hour, we take our first look at news or nonsense. Also, in the not news segment, we'll learn why AI, we probably shouldn't be worried about it. And we have, of course, everyone's favorite Facebook find of the day. Stay tuned for that. Right now, I need you to stay tuned for this. It's time for Trav's Track, where they let me just play whatever song. It's not on the playlist here. It's not on the schedule. It's not on the request line. It's just, what does Trav want to hear? Sometimes I play something I want to hear. Sometimes I play something I know a certain someone wants to hear. Sometimes I play a song just to be annoying. Oh, what fun!

News, humour, and pure chaos. He'll have you nodding 1 minute, scratching your head the next. 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

News or nonsense? 6 years after the Benadryl challenge first appeared on TikTok, doctors are once again warning parents and teens about the deadly phenomenon re-emerging on social media. Now, just in case you don't remember, the challenge provokes people to purposely take too much Benadryl and fight the drowsy side effects that come with it, which will produce a high. Benadryl contains the active ingredient dipahidodramine bababubaba, which is an antihistamine. When used properly, the drug is meant to relieve symptoms of seasonal or situational allergies or the common cold. I've never used Benadryl for the cold, such as runny nose or sneezing. Now, listen, I usually seasonal allergies in the spring hammer me. April is usually the month of suffrage for Trav. Thankfully, I made it through April relatively unscathed compared to how it usually treats me. But I said all that to say Benadryl is usually my go-to for flare-ups. And, you know, they're a genius, really, whoever developed this, because you can't have allergies if you're unconscious. And it knocks me out. Now, my wife can take Benadryl and she's fine. But if I take two, hello, I'll see you in 3 days. Consuming too much Benadryl also has a lot of medical side effects, you think? Such as high heart rate, urinary retention that can cause kidney dysfunction and arrhythmia, or an irregular heartbeat. One case saw a 14-year-old female who had a seizure after participating in the Benadryl challenge. Are the youth so bored? Now we're recycling TikTok challenges. Can't even come up with something new, some kind of stupid new dance or something. I mean, I don't understand. And thankfully I don't. That shows that my mind is more mature than some people think. But hey, let's take all this medicine and try to stay awake and see if we feel high. Find something to do.

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0: You ever wonder who was born on Star Wars Day? Well, good news, it's birthday time, and I'm going to tell you. Country singer Stella Parton is 77. Singer Jackie Jackson of the Jacksons is 75. Who else do we have? Country singer Randy Travis is 67 today. I don't want to hear 67. Later on in the show, you'll find out why. Who else? Actor Will Arnett is 56.
1: I'm Batman.
0: Bassist Mike Dirnt of Green Day turns 54 today. Country contemporary Christian singer, Chris Tomlin, is 54. Singer Lance Bass from NSYNC is 47. Who else? Actor Alexander Gould from Finding Nemo is 32. And actor Brooklyn Prince from The Florida Project turns 16 today. Happy birthday to those folks. And if it is indeed your birthday, you know how we do it here. A big happy birthday to you!

humor, and pure chaos. He'll have you nodding 1 minute, scratching your head the next. The Trav Show, Monday, Tuesday, and Wednesday nights on Radio X, Australia's ultimate rock destination.

0: the Not News, I'm Not Trav. Despite stern warnings of artificial intelligence attacking humanity's digital infrastructure from the likes of Elon Musk and Bill Gates, artificial intelligence research has yet to be regulated by the government or other entities with oversight power. New reporting from AI sources, however, indicates that the threat is reduced as the AI robots have determined that it will be more efficient to just let humanity destroy itself. Humanity is on pace for civilizational suicide sooner than our computing powers will be able to overthrow it. One or two more elections and the top-down imposition of bug smoothies and flat earth debates, and we'll have enough civil war, revolution, and starvation that we can take over unimpeded. Reports confirm that Bing AI and Google Bard seemed confused by the conversation. At press time, Internet Explorer had become available for comment and confirmed it has heard about AI, but added it thinks it's a Steven Spielberg movie.
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Now you do what they told you. Now you do what they told you. Now you do what they told you.

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And now you do what they told you. And now you do what they told you. And now you do what they told you.

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News or nonsense? It's the end of an era for Spirit Airlines. On Saturday, May the 2nd, the airline company announced that it was ceasing all operations in a statement posted on Instagram. What a time to be alive. An airline company decides to announce that it's closing its doors on Instagram. Not a press release. Not a press conference. If this doesn't scream Spirit Airlines, well, we're going to have to shut things down. How do you want to let people know? Put it on Instagram. The announcement comes after the budget airline was in talks to receive a $500 million government bailout that failed to materialize, according to the Wall Street Journal. It is with great disappointment that Spirit Airlines has started winding down its global operations effective immediately, the airline said in a statement. All flights have been canceled and customer service is no longer available. All right, so you've booked a flight on Spirit Airlines. Now they have canceled the flight. You call customer service to try to get a refund or find out what to do, and it's no longer available. Doo-doo-doo! We're sorry. The number you have dialed is no longer in service. While we are not able to help rebook your flight on another airline, we will automatically process refunds for any flights purchased through Spirit with a credit or debit card to the original form of payment. So there's that. We are proud of the impact of our ultra-low-cost model in the industry for the last 33 years. Now listen, I don't know how many stories we've had about Spirit Airlines over the years here, but it was a budget airline, and the fewer airlines you have to choose from means higher ticket prices because they can. If it gets down to, you know, let's just say it dwindles down to two airlines, they can pretty much charge whatever they want because there's no competition. So, sure, they had their engines duct taped on, but by golly, they gave you a cheap option. They were hoping to get government intervention, and I'm not big on that, but that did not come through. So, bye-bye, Spirit.

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He'll have you nodding 1 minute, scratching your head the next. 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

Oh, you know what that means. Either you are sick and staying home from school, having chicken noodle soup, Sprite, and watching The Price is Right, or it is time to grab that virtual shopping cart and peruse the aisles of the online flea market known as Facebook Marketplace. Today, for the unique, the one-of-a-kind, the never-needed-but-always-wanted item of the day. Today's item comes to us from Jackie Metheny. Boy, that's an unfortunate last name. From Cleveland, Tennessee. You thought I was going to say Ohio, didn't you? Nope. Cleveland, Tennessee. Now, Jackie has been a member of Facebook since 2017. Check her seller information. Oh, this is her first one. So be nice to Jackie. She lists this as new condition. Let me just read you her description. Awesome. That's the first word in it, is awesome. And you mean to tell me you're not going to believe Jackie when she says that this is an awesome item? Of course you are, because it is awesome. Awesome Steve Urkel doll from Family Matters. I am old enough, I actually remember when these things came out. I did not have one. I did not want one. I mean, I like the show, but what are you going to do with a Steve Urkel doll? Has original tag still attached? It does indeed, Jackie. I see it right there in the photo. Great for collectors or fans of the show. If you are thirsting for nostalgia from the late 80s, early 90s, I think it started in the late 80s, didn't it? It was around that time. This could be yours. And I got to tell you, pretty fair price that Jackie's put on Urkel here. Now, I don't know if it talks. She doesn't mention that. But if you would like this little piece of Americana history, sitcom history, $15.

That's pretty much going to do it for the second hour of the Monday edition of the Trap Show. But don't you go anywhere. Man, we still have a lot to do. Looking at the old checklist here, still got the crazy news story of the day. And we're going to feel good before the show's over. Stay tuned.

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Hour number three of the Trav Show underway on a Monday. Thank you so much for making us part of your day. Does your mind work like this? Since we last spoke, my mind was thinking, I wonder what Jesse's girl's name was. Could it have been Jolene? These are the hard-hitting questions you get here on the Trav Show. Coming up in this hour, we got more news or nonsense, including a story out of Alabama that is just a roller coaster ride for sure. It's bad news, it's good news, it's shocking news, it's bad news, it's good news again, bad news again. Prepare yourself. And the crazy news story of the day, did a coach hit his limit? We will dive into that. Take a deep breath, brace yourself. Here comes hour three.

Wake up with AM Mayhem with Nathan, Katie, and Scotty. Drive home. Fun with Amanda, Davo, and Aaron. 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

news or nonsense. A group of nuns in central Spain is working to protect a rare breed of giant rabbit from extinction. Anybody have this one on the bingo card for 2026? The 11 Franciscan sisters at the Convent of St. Anthony of Padua in Castilla-La Mancha, Spain, are currently caring for 35 Spanish giant rabbits. The breed, a cross between the Flanders giant and Spanish brown type rabbits. Ah, we all knew that. They can grow to nearly 20 pounds and give birth to around 22 babies a month. Boy, if you're looking for meat rabbits, here you go. The now rare breed traces its origins back more than a century, according to the Global Sisters report. And who among us doesn't take that fine periodical? That is a nonprofit news source focused on Catholic sisters. Of course, we all knew that. The sisters at the Convent of St. Anthony of Padua have been raising Spanish giant rabbits for more than 30 years. About a decade ago, they ramped up their effort after learning the breed was at risk of disappearing. That discovery shifted their work toward conservation and prompted the nuns to partner with local authorities to establish a breeding program and farm for their rabbits. Apparently, these rabbits were a key part in families getting by during the Civil War. One of the sisters said, "Many families have managed to get by thanks to this animal. Now it seems we are forgetting that part of our history." Today, the sisters manage daily care for the animals, including feeding, cleaning, and monitoring their health. Of the 11 nuns, 3 are dedicated caretakers for the farm, including the lady that we just heard the quote from. She's training in veterinary assistants and examine the rabbits every morning. I thought if you were a nun or a monk, you were 100% focused towards prayer. I guess that's what I get for thinking. I didn't know that rabbit care could be involved. But yeah, I mean, 20 pounds and they can have 22 babies a month. A month! Golly, think of the meat. I know, oh, it's a cute bunny, but if you are starving in the middle of a civil war, that's basically a meat factory. Save the rabbit!

Time now to look forward with Trav. What am I looking forward to today? Well, I am looking forward to getting out of the waiting game. I think I told y'all a few weeks ago that, you know, there's something going on behind the scenes that's a pretty big deal. And, well, that could be a big deal. But I've gone through steps and gone through stages, and now it's just a waiting game, right? I'm ready to get out of the waiting game, one way or the other. Either we go left, we go right, something. I'm ready for something to happen. And I think that's a good thing. If you are in the waiting game, maybe, I don't know, maybe you applied for a job or something like that. And you're waiting to hear back. You've interviewed and all that good stuff, and you're waiting. Go ahead and start planning for, if you don't get the job, maybe this is a chance for you to relaunch into the career that you're already in. And maybe if it's become stale, maybe look, be planning ways to, okay, how can I spice this up? How can I change things up? Give it a fresh feel and a fresh look. And so I'm in that spot with this going on in my life. I'm ready to either go left or go right, but this waiting for the green light on either side, man, that is tough. But it's a part of life. 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
2: It's time for the crazy news story of the day. Headline reads, cops say high school coach punched a student for saying 6'7" one too many times. Look, an adult should never punch a teen unless, you know, self-defense or something like that. But that said, this 6'7 thing has to stop. Connecticut man Stephen Nelson, a Norwich Free Academy teacher and coach, apparently snapped when one of his students said it one too many times. WFSB reports, according to the arrest warrant released on Thursday, Nelson thought the victim was not working hard enough and fooling around while he was on a stationary bike at practice on December 30th. The victim said in the documents that Nelson instructed him to increase his speed from 30 revolutions per minute to between 60 and 70. That's when the student said, "Coach, 6'7", 6'7". Then, according to police, wham! And I mean wham! Kid reportedly suffered head trauma and a concussion. Parents who knew the coach couldn't believe it. Lisa Zipperi, why is it never Smith, has a son on the NFA wrestling team. She said the allegations against her son's coach are hard to believe. He's a mild-mannered fella. He does not have a hot temper. He is so supportive of the kids. Nelson was charged with third-degree assault and one count of injuring a child. Look, I don't know. I don't know if we should believe this kid. You would think that there are more kids around during practice, so if all the other kids are saying, yeah, it happened, you would, okay, I guess dude had a bad day. But if it's just this guy, the coach's word against the students, who knows? Who knows? Again, I'm not condoning this, but I totally get it. Enough is enough.
3: Hey, coach, 6'7". 6'7", coach. Coach, 6'7".
2: He was already mad at the kid because the kid was goofing off and not practicing hard. And just set him off. Be careful out there, teenagers. You never know what'll happen.

News or nonsense? Alabama woman Lorelei Grace didn't know she was pregnant when she went into labor in the early morning hours of April 13th. How many of these stories have we had in the last, year? Seems like a couple of months. Women don't know they're pregnant, and then boop, there's a baby. After hours of worsening cramps, she called 911 and was waiting for first responders to arrive when she gave birth to a totally unexpected blessing, a healthy baby boy. Well, Trav, look, you said it yourself. You've had stories like this where a baby was born unexpectedly and everything's good. Is that it? Oh, no, friend. Keep in mind, she called the ambulance, but before the ambulance could get there, she had the baby and everything was okay. Okay? But the story continues. The baby, named Josiah Lee, was born just a few moments before first responders arrived to the scene to evaluate mom and baby. Then things got even crazier. While they were en route to the hospital, the ambulance was rear-ended, causing it to overturn. Now, the new mom, presumably already in shock from delivering a baby she was not prepared for, described the scene, saying, "I was strapped into the gurney and ended up hanging sideways. They were searching for my baby after the crash. It was terrifying." Yeah, I bet so. The mom suffered a few cuts and bruises, and the baby was taken to the NICU, where he was evaluated for 12 hours before being released to stay with his mom. Despite the unexpected home birth in the family's driveway and the ambulance crash during his first few minutes of life, baby Josiah was declared totally healthy and uninjured. His mom went on to say, "I keep thinking about everything that happened and how we made it through. I truly believe we were protected every step of the way." Yeah, sounds like it. But yeah, call 911. I'm dying. I'm having these cramps. You're waiting on the ambulance. You give birth to a baby you were not expecting. Everybody's okay, and you think, whew, the ambulance gets there to evaluate you. We're all good. They're going to take us to the hospital just to be checked out, but everything's good. Then you end up upside down on a gurney. What a day. The boss was probably like, "Hey, you coming in for your shift?"

Let's all just stand and enjoy, just soak in some good news, shall we? Twice a week, Dave Whitlow spends his days comforting some of the world's smallest patients. On Tuesdays and Thursdays, the 73-year-old visits the Neonatal Intensive Care Unit, or the NICU, at the Children's Hospital of Richmond at VCU in Richmond, Virginia, to work as a volunteer cuddler. Whitlow, who has been volunteering for the past 8 years, helps comfort the tiny patients as they fight for their lives. "It's the best gig I ever had. It just feels right," Whitlow told CBS 6 News on Thursday. Yeah, that, you know, I bet it is the best gig he's ever had. On each visit, Whitlow typically holds about 5 or 6 babies, but some days he can cuddle up to 8 different babies. Before he gets to work, Whitlow gowns up and puts on gloves, leaving his phone outside the NICU. "I pretty much just want to be with them," he said. Once he starts holding the babies, Whitlow looks at the monitors to make sure they're doing okay. Well, that's good that he's had a little training in that. "I watch the monitors first to see whether positionally there's anything I can do to improve. But he looks pretty good," he said. "His stats are 100%, so that's what we're looking for." He also checks in with the nurses who are caring for each baby before getting started. "I ask the nurse, tell me what this child is receiving. What kind of treatment? Is there anything special I need to know about?" he said. Man, he's thorough. He doesn't just go in and hold a baby. He has an approach. Now, he also explained that there's one phrase he always shares with each baby before leaving. "Grow strong, grow smart, grow kind." He said, "It's important to me to think that this is what I want from people in general." What a good story. And it goes to show, if you have recently retired or you've been retired and looking for something, maybe contact your local hospital. See if they are looking for volunteer cuddlers to help out. I'm sure they would love to see your smiling face.

0: 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Thank you so much for spending some time with us. We really do appreciate it here at the Trav Show. Meet us right back here tomorrow, same bat time, same bat channels. We celebrate Not Monday.
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6: 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It's Rock Team Bobby D. Crash landing down under on Radio X, man, where the riffs hit harder than the Aussie sun and the hair's still tall enough to get caught in the ceiling, fam. 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The 80s hair dodge, the anthems that built the decade, and a few modern monsters just enough to keep it dangerous. Just guitars, guts, and glorious noise. So plugged in, pour up, and turn it up to 11. The Rock.
7: That's okay. No, I'm good.
8: Just kidding. No, we love having you here. So tell us again about your books, because not everybody. I don't know if when we were last on, if you were on in Australia or not, but we're now live on Dare Talk Radio in Australia. So. We've got a pretty good following there, so make sure that we tell everybody new all about your stuff.
7: Yeah, so I have a series. It's a magic fantasy, action adventure, some supernatural suspense, kind of all sprinkled in for good measure because I get bored. And the arc of my series is that there's our world, our time, and a coexisting magical realm, but there's a veil that separates us, and we can't see across this veil. Because we don't have magic, but these creatures that do can and have, and they've been the source of inspiration for our fairy tales, mythologies, monster stories, what have you. And then my main character is a young man by the name of Callum Walker, and he's born with the ability to use magic, and he doesn't know why. He's trying to make the most of it. He's able to cross that veil. He becomes embroiled in this magical realm. He's learning about this world. He's learning about all the beings therein. Adventures ensue, and we follow him through the series as he's trying to figure out who he is, where he belongs, because he's too magic for here, but too human for there, and master these abilities to survive.
8: Wow. And how many books in are we?
7: I have 4 books in the series. I'm working on my 5th. And we just follow him through his adventures, and it's starting, you know, I can see it introduce the character and their struggles, and things are getting more epic and darker as we go along through the series.
8: In this one, he's captured, correct? And he's a prisoner.
7: Yes. Yeah.
8: Yeah. And good. The bad king is.
7: Yes. Yeah. So the fourth book is Forsaken Souls, and I have dual meaning for each one of my titles. So in this one, there's war brewing between the northern elves that Callum is familiar with and these southern elves who are called the Dagaran. And there's a history between the two. And there was a war back in the past, and the Dagaran lost, and they've been sitting quiet, biding their time for, you know, almost 2 centuries. And then the new queen and their you know, they're feeling that time is right. Let's go and try to challenge them again. But they're not after power. They're not after territory. They're literally out for souls.
8: Oh, okay. And you created this whole world. I don't want to offend you, but imagination, creativity, whatever the word is. How did you do that? Because a lot of people struggle just to figure out basic stuff, but the people who are so creative can draw you in like this.
7: You know, sometimes I get my ideas just watching the world. Sometimes I'll be reading a book or I'll watch a TV and I'll be like, hey, I got an idea for something else. It's completely unrelated because something sparks that inspiration. Very seldom do I ever get inspiration from dreams. A lot of where my ideas come from is when I'm trying to sleep and my brain won't shut off. So I will sit up and write in my little notebook on the side of my bed, you know, okay, I thought about this. And a lot of times it comes in the form of a what if question. Like, this series started with, what if fairy tales were more than stories and monsters were flesh and blood? And I kind of ran with it. But for me, it doesn't seem hard. And in fact, when I'm writing, I just see it as a movie in my head. And I feel like a lot of times I'm writing down what I see. And when I get into, I call it the writer's zone, I'll have my characters in a place and I'll be like, I don't know what's going to happen. I got them in this place. I don't know what to do. Oh, I didn't know that was going to happen. And it's like an spark of inspiration and I'll just be in the zone and it'll either take me somewhere great and I'll be like, wow, that came out of my head. Or it'll take me somewhere else and I'll be like, what is wrong with me? And questioning my sanity.
8: No, it's great because the creativity to get you there. Do you have chapters you just, no, can't do that one and cut and put aside?
7: It's not so much chapters that I can't do. It's just that I'm not in the mood for those ones. I find that I have to be in a certain mood to write. So I have to be like, you know, really excited and like, oh, alert and maybe a little anxious to write those like epic fight scenes. When I have scenes where my characters are a little more mellow, maybe they're talking and stuff. I can't be like on edge about something. You know, I have to be kind of in that same mindset.
8: Interesting. So with that in mind, do you write like, I'm just going to use the word chapter, like chapter one, and then you'd be like, I'm not feeling this. And you move to something else and write about it and then later come back.
7: I'm really linear and I don't know if it's because of my autism, but I can't step ahead. I have to finish it. Okay. So I have to, sometimes I get stuck in a point. And if, you know, when people talk about writer's block, I guess that's sort of writer's block. And I have to get myself into that mood to write that story, that chapter in that story. And I cannot move past it until it's done.
8: How do you get yourself out of those spots?
7: Oh, so when I'm stuck for thoughts and feelings and inspiration and stuff, a lot of times what I'll do is I'll just put my headphones on and I'll tell my kid, I'll tell my husband, the kids are yours. You're taking care of them. Then I will go out the door and I will listen to my music and I will be walking and I'll come home 2 hours later because I'm watching a video in my head. I'm playing it out in my head, right? And sometimes that music, you know, certain types of music will put you in a certain mood. I'll come back to house 2 hours later and my husband would be like, wow, you were out for a long time. Where'd you go? I said, I have no idea, but you should have seen the adventures I had in my head. So, you know, I mean, that kind of helps me sometimes to get through. Other times it's just waiting until I'm in that mood.
8: Gotcha. Now, do you, like most people, have different types of music for if you're melancholy or if you want to work out? Do you have different genres, I guess, of music that you use?
7: Yeah, suppose. I mean, you know, I know this sounds weird, but Johnny Cash has got a lot of kind of, they can be either really adventurous, you know, for those adventure scenes or really depressing songs, sure. Depending on what you play. I'm not a big country music fan. I was when I was younger, but not anymore. So a lot of times it's either the classical music or, something with a good beat.
8: Okay. Well, the classical music, a lot of them are written about things are in periods of time where if you research the music, those of us who had music class, you learn those things. So
7: yeah.
8: And then the EDM, or I guess that's what it's called. It's a music where it's all electronic. There may be a voice, but there's not like a lot of singing. I love those to get me pepped up.
7: So. Yeah. I know I play sometimes just white noise or, today I had my son home and he was watching YouTube. So he had the the TV playing. He wasn't feeling good. So I'm sitting there in the bonus room with him. And I was like, you know, I'm not really watching it, but that background noise is helping me. So I don't know what he was watching. It was something about Minecraft. So go figure.
8: The age. So do you write every day? Or do you force yourself? Does it come natural? Or
7: I feel like, yeah, I try to write every day. And if I'm not writing, I'm thinking about writing and I'm feeling guilty for not writing. But then when I'm writing, I feel guilty about not spending time with my family. So it's kind of a, you know, tug of war. Yes, I treat writing as my self-care, my therapy, because it's, you know, it's my escape. It's my, you know, escape from the chaos of things. So for me, it is important. So I have to block off my times.
8: Okay. Do you ever find that it's hard to just, like, I don't know, you get distracted by something and something else you get distracted. Do you ever find it's just hard to sit down and focus on the task of writing?
7: Sometimes. And you know what the most distracting things is? It doesn't seem to matter when in the day that I write. As soon as I sit down, I'm getting text messages, email bings, phone calls, somebody's knocking at the door. It never fails. I could be busy, or I could be watching TV for hours and nobody contacts me or emails me or knocks at the door. And as soon as I sit down to write, I've got 3 emails, 2 texts, 1 phone call, and somebody's delivering a package. You know, I don't know what it is, like it's radar or something.
8: Strong to it. You were talking about that. When you're doing it, you're thinking about, or not doing it, you're thinking about doing it. And when you're doing it, you're thinking, gosh, I need to be doing these. And it's the same with me in these shows. I feel that, especially my dog has given me side eye here lately. She's like, we're not walking. We're not doing like we're supposed to. What the hell's wrong with you? Get up, move. So yeah, I get that. And I'm trying to write a book too, but I can't, I'm stuck and I can't figure out how to get unstuck. And a lot of times when I'm talking to authors, I love talking to authors because I get ideas from things that may get me out of that. And yeah. I don't know what it is right now. So, but I have jumped from like different time to different time. So I'm trying to tie things together. I think maybe I brought that one on myself.
7: Well, I find that sometimes, because I've been in those ruts where I'm working on a story and I'm just like, I am just stuck with this. And I either can't move forward, or I just don't feel that this is a good story, or I just didn't want to do it. And if I cannot go off in a different direction, sometimes I've got scenes rattling around in my head and I don't have a story yet for them, but I want to write them. They're just speaking to me, you know? So I have this Word document where it's just scenes. It's like the mountain climbing scene, or the car chase scene, or the, you know, the flying dragon scene, or whatever, you know, just scenes of different things that come to my head. I don't have stories for them yet. But for me, when I am really stuck in those situations, finding out what is, because it's usually a combination of like, I'm either tired, sick, or really, really stressed. And if I can find out what it is that's causing the writer's block, and if I can resolve that, then I usually am able to get back to writing. So it might be something that's bothering you that you don't even realize is. So it might be kind of step back and just analyze.
8: Yeah. Well, I think I need a beach trip.
7: I don't know if I talked, but
8: I spent 8 months in Tennessee taking care of a family member with hospice. So everything got behind. And I was, of course, obviously up in Tennessee and away from things here. I was still doing the shows and stuff, pissing my mom off because I was doing it. But, you know, I was still doing my thing, but it's a different world.
7: Yeah. I know life is crazy. I wish we could just like, sometimes I really wish, I really wish that I could just pause life sometimes. Can you imagine how much I could get done if I could just pause life and go and do all the things I needed to get done? And, you know, I always,
8: Chris says, by the way, for the radio listeners, your dog is as shocked as I am that you're an EDM guy. Well, tune into my show tomorrow on Thin Line Rock Station and you will hear some Skrillex.
7: EDM for me means Edmonton.
8: Oh, that's okay. That's
7: this is short for Edmonton. I was like, oh, you're from Edmonton. That's what I thought when I first saw that. I didn't realize. Yeah, I was like, that was what clicked into my brain.
8: Things do have multiple meanings in different places. So yeah, no, you're right. But yeah, electronic dance music, the mood, it just depends on the mood.
7: Exactly, right? Sometimes you just need to get out and try something new and it'll give you some ideas, because you get in the same place, the same every day, day in, day out. I mean, I'm a mom at home and I don't get out a lot. And my husband and I took our first vacation last year. And, you know, since we got married, so it's been 12 years now. So that was our first vacation in 12 years.
8: He owes you more than just one after 12
7: years. Oh, he owes me a honeymoon. I don't think babysitting grandma for 2 weeks counts.
8: Ooh, there might be some anger issues there. You go.
7: No. I'm just keeping track.
8: Yeah. Women do, yes.
7: Yeah.
8: Where did you go, by the way?
7: Oh, we went to San Francisco area. We went to Napa Valley. We went to Muir Woods. Oh, I love that. That was beautiful. I got to go to Alcatraz. That was really fun. And then we were in San Francisco for a couple days.
8: Cool. Get any inspirations for stuff from your stories while you were there?
7: Yes. Alcatraz was very inspiring.
8: I've heard that.
7: It's very creepy, too.
8: Yeah, that's what I was going to say. I followed up with, I've heard it's very creepy as well.
7: Yes. There were some areas and that I'm just glad they didn't let us go into. I didn't see any of the videos and the documentaries before I went. Otherwise I might've had a different opinion. I'm kind of glad I didn't, because I saw them afterwards and I'm like, why did I go again?
8: Did you feel or?
7: Yes. Oh yeah. I had there was one, I don't know if I had told you this on the last one, but there was one cell that we went into is an isolation block in D wing. I think it was like D14 or something. And they've had a lot of people have had experiences in there, and they have, so you walk into it and it's a concrete box basically. And they've got this little area that you stand in front of, and they've got a bar separating you in the front little area from the inner part of the cell. And all the other isolation cells were exactly identical in size, shape, and layout, and they all had their barred gates open so you could go right into the inner part. This one didn't. And I guess this was one of those cells that they said was haunted, and mm-hmm. there was experiences and accounts that people had, and a prisoner that had died in one of the cells. He was strangled, I think they said, but he was alone, so that was really weird. Yes, but I went in there, and the inner cell, you couldn't go into the inner cell, but I felt really sick and nauseous while I was in there all of a sudden. And you go in there and it's just all of a sudden, all the sound out in the hallway, you can't hear any of it. It's just muffled. And I felt like there was somebody in there like watching me, but I couldn't see anybody. And I even snapped a few pictures, you know, and I would see anything in the pictures and stuff. But as I was leaving and I stepped across the threshold, I heard something bang against those bars inside the cell, and I could probably have, you know, like, oh, maybe I heard something, but the half a dozen people that were also walking by stopped and looked like, oh, what was that? And so it wasn't just me that heard it. But it just, it was really strange. There was, yeah. I'm glad I didn't stay in there longer. What, sorry?
8: Did your husband experience any of that?
7: No, but he's not very sensitive. So not, okay. I mean, not sensitive to those things.
8: No, I knew what you meant. He's a Marine. No, I knew what you meant. So, yeah.
7: No, he didn't go in there though. So he wouldn't have felt anything. Even if he walking by, I don't know. He didn't go into that cell. He didn't really enjoy Alcatraz, I think, as much as I did. I like the layout. I like looking at the old buildings. And we went to one place in Napa Valley. I can't remember the name of it, but it was built and shaped. It was built identical to a castle, like a old French castle. And some of the things that were in France were brought over to, you know, so that they were antiques and stuff. And I like that architecture and just trying to think about like, well, what was it like there then? What would it have been like for people living in that time? And I was thinking the same thing when I was in Alcatraz.
8: Yeah. It's a very dark place. When you went in, do you think that the muffling of the sound was the entity, or do you think it was just the actual barrier distance wise?
7: I think, I don't know, because it was slightly muffled in the other cells, but not like this. Like it was like the whole world, the sound outside disappeared and there was nothing. And I don't know. That was strange. It could have been something. I'm yeah, I don't know. It's kind of one of those experiences. It's hard to articulate it. So I'm, you know, but it gave me some inspiration for things. So
8: have you ever seen anything or?
7: Yeah, I've seen things throughout, you know, here and there. I've, you know, like flashes out of the corner of your eye. We had some experiences. I worked in a hospital. I mean, anybody who's ever, you know, like a lot of people die in hospitals and they're all haunted. Every one of them I've been into, I'm sure they're, you know, every hospital is haunted. And I worked in the X-ray department. I was the only one there. And I saw somebody walk through the window. Yeah, looking into the X-ray room. And I saw somebody walk by that window. And I'm like, there should be nobody in that room because that's my X-ray room. I'm not in there. There should be nobody in there. So I went in to look. There was nobody there. I was like, well, who the heck walked by the window? Because that, you know, the both doors going into that room were locked and there was just that little wall. And it was the only way in or out from, you know, to get in there unless you had a key. And the doors were closed. They were both locked. Nobody had come in, but I'd seen somebody walk by and I described to my mom, because she used to work in that department before I did, like before I was born. And I described to her who it was, like what this figure looked like. And she said, oh, she knows that person. That was a person she worked with. He ended up dying in a plane crash in that area. And, you know, she says, that sounds just like him. So, you know, I mean, that was a pretty, you know, I've never been scared when I've had these experiences because I've had a lot of them now, but you know, never really been scared. It's just, oh, go away. Don't jump scare kind of thing.
8: Well, sometimes it is freaky though. I mean, seeing things and then like I was telling the first guest about, you don't instantly connect what's going on with what you're seeing. And there's exactly. Like almost a delay. And then afterwards, after the event or whatever is over, you're like, wait a minute. That's not possible.
7: So. Yeah, it's like, wait, what did I see again? And then yeah. You start questioning. It's like, did I really see that? Did that really happen? Or am I like losing my mind? But, you know, you're not. You know, I just honestly, there's so many things out there that we just can't explain. Mm-hmm. And science can't explain it. And if science can't explain it, a lot of people like to dismiss it, but it doesn't mean it's not true.
8: No. Well, like we were talking about UFOs, hundreds of sightings a year. Well, probably a day. I don't know. Especially here lately after the comet, there's been so many headlines and stuff, you know, that people are seeing things. Is it, they want to see it? Did they really see it? You know, and in trying to, and then, of course, there's so many people like, ah, it was the military, or though that was just a shooting star. You know, yeah. They just want to blow it off. But if enough people see the same thing.
7: Exactly. If there's enough things that you're out there seeing that, you know, yes, maybe some of them are those, you know, you can't explain some of them away, but there's enough of them, enough things that people are seeing and things that are happening in our world that you can't explain all of them away with, you know, logic. So, you know, if I think, what was it? Sherlock Holmes said, you know, if you can rule out something along those lines, I don't know the exact wording, but if you can rule out all of the things that, you know, if you ruled everything out, whatever is left should, you know, it's the answer, you know, however improbable it is.
8: Yeah. Rule out the knowns. Exactly. Yeah. It's, well, when it was paramedic, treating the patient, that's what you did. You rule out things and till you get to the, sometimes you go, I don't know. Here, we're not going to make it. We'll get you to the hospital. Oh, Band-Aid. Here, you'll be right. Yeah. Have you ever had any type of UFO experience?
7: I did once, and I just sort of shrugged it off like, okay. But I was also very young at the time, and it was late at night, and I was coming home from a movie, and I got out of my car, and I stopped in the driveway, and I looked up, and there was this white, it was like a star in the sky, that's all I saw, and it was just zipping around like crazy, doing zigzags up there, and I was like, well, that's not a star. I'm pretty sure that's not a space station. Don't think any planes or helicopters move like that. So I think that may be something else. Okay, I'm going to bed. That was kind of as far as I got with that. And then I thought about the next day. I was like, yeah, I should have grabbed my camera. I should grab my phone or something. Well, not that it really gets easy to videotape a star. So.
8: Yeah. But you would have it for you. That's the thing.
7: Yeah, that's true. Yeah. But I mean, like, I remember it. I remember where I was. I remember what I was doing. I remember what I was thinking. So, I mean, whether and that's the thing. Whether somebody believes me or not, I know what I saw. I know I was there. I know my experiences. Just like I can't verify everybody else's experiences, I don't expect everybody to believe me either.
8: Yeah, what's I tell people? I believe in Bigfoot. Yeah. I've had experiences. It's not my job to prove to you that it's real. I know it's real. You know, now if you want to see it, I can tell you some good ways to do it. I can tell you lots of things.
7: I lived up in the northern BC area. It was a lot of trees and stuff, and there were a lot of sounds that we would hear that just did not sound like regular animals. And I had dogs, and the dogs were scared to go outside. So I'm like, well, I'm certainly not going out there. The dogs are scared to go outside. But there were some sounds that just did not sound like animals. But they weren't like machinery or anything. It's just really weird sounds. And I can't explain what they were.

0: And it's frustrating because there's a lot of people out there, but, oh, well, maybe it was the sun or the moon. Well, no, it doesn't look like the sun or the moon. And they were trying to be as accurate as they could in their day and age. So I wouldn't be surprised what they did see things. You know, who is it for me to judge? You know, if they drew it and they recorded it, then they probably saw something.
1: Yeah. And these things are all around the world.
0: Yeah, absolutely. And I mean, like, that's not a coincidence, you know. You're seeing it, you're not just, if you see it in one place and you're only seeing like evidence of it in one area, then I guess you could say, well, it's just a belief or it's just a tradition or it's just something in that area. But yes, you're right. It's everywhere. It's all across the globe. It's not just in one or two countries. It's every country.
1: Mm-hmm. No. And like you said, it's too many to not be mm-hmm. believable. That makes yeah. sense. Too many, you can't rule it out because you've seen so many. So, mm-hmm. but yeah, I've never had a real UFO experience. So I'm kind of glad, but I've had plenty of others.
0: Well, I mean, I just had that as far as I can. I know I saw ball lightning one time, but I don't think that was a UFO. That was a really strange experience. And I didn't know what it was at the time. But I found out years later that it was ball lightning that I saw. My mom was with me and we're driving down this dirt country road and we have fields on both sides. And we saw this big blue orb thingy just sort of drift across the road and off into the field. And it looked like a ball lightning, you know, a ball of lightning. And there was another car coming at us. And I remember I saw this thing and I watched it go. And then my mom says, "What was that?" And I was like, okay, so I didn't just see it.
1: Wasn't just me.
0: Wasn't just me. Of course, my brother was back, so because they were just like, they were wusses. They fell asleep at the drop of a hat. Darn them.
1: I saw something. It was like you were describing ball lightning, except it was in my bedroom when I was a kid growing up. It came up the stairs and into my bedroom. Yeah.
0: So. Cool.
1: No.
0: I had a balloon follow me down the hall, but I don't think that was quite the same thing. I had a balloon once follow me down the hall from one end of our house down the hall. I had to go down and in. Up through the door frame, and then it stopped at the foot of my bed, and that was a little creepy.
1: Say, did you hear any of that creepy music from like the horror movies?
0: No, but I was like, why is this balloon falling? It literally followed me into my bedroom. But it was like a few days before that I was walking down. This is when my oldest was like 2 years old, and I had his hand, and I'm walking down the hall, and good about halfway down the hall, he's like, no, and he pulls out of my hand, runs back, and I'm sitting there going, no, I should run back maybe. I don't know what he saw, but he looked scared.
1: What do you think the kids are more open to it because they don't know?
0: I think some kids are more sensitive, and my older one was definitely like me, where he was a lot more sensitive to things. He used to tell me at night that there was a dark man in his bedroom, and I for the first bit I chalked it up to dreams, but then I saw him one time I saw him on the little video camera thing, and he sat up and he was terrified. I knew he wasn't dreaming. So, you know, but then there was one time when I walked in and I saw a dark figure zip across the room and through the door to the closet and then checked that closet. There was nobody there, but, I was seeing things too. So it wasn't, you know, I wasn't really dismissing it that much. We got our house after that.
1: Oh, okay. So it was okay. So it wasn't like an old house or anything.
0: No, it was a new house, and we were the first owners. We built from the ground up. I mean, it's the house that we're in. We built from the ground up. I had the lady that came and did the saging. She said that she'd had to sage at least a dozen houses in our neighborhood, and ours is a new neighborhood. And she said it was something tied to the land, and she didn't want to tell me too much about it because she says it's best not to dwell on it. But there was another area in our town that she's also had to do a lot of saging in as well.
1: Wow. That's interesting. Yeah. So she had enough people in one area to where
0: she She says it's like in this one little neighborhood. So,
1: and you never,
0: we got really clean houses apparently now. We got a lot of clean houses.
1: You never went and looked at a curiosity?
0: Out of what she was talking about? She wouldn't give me enough information. I couldn't tell.
1: See, that would have been me. I'd have been like, no, you're not leaving until you tell me more.
0: She said it's best not to dwell, because if you dwell, then they can come back.
1: That's true. You're, she's closing the door that was
0: Yes, so you're inviting them in. Yeah. But our house was a lot cleaner. It was a lot lighter after that. And then oddly enough, I started having more experiences. But they were not the same. They were different.
1: Were they still scary-ish?
0: Oh, no, not really. I mean, like I said, few times have I ever been scared. I know that we had some, and it wasn't even necessarily sightings or things that you were seeing. It was just strange things happening. Like our shower door exploded. And then 2 weeks later, my crock pot lid exploded. What? And then I think it was a month later, my husband dropped something on the counter about 6 inches from my phone, and my screen on my phone shattered. It didn't hit my phone, but there was lots of things like that happening. Just seeing lots of things out of the corner of the eye, things falling off shelves, things moving into a different room. Like, you know, where's my glasses? I put them right here, but now they're in the kitchen on the counter. I didn't put them there. Nobody moved them. The kids were too little to reach them. Just too many of those things happening.
1: Wow. And your husband, did he see or experience these things?
0: No. Like I said, he's not as sensitive to those kind of things. I've always kind of been more sensitive to those things. We've had a lot of haunted houses that we've lived in. So yeah, I kind of grew up with that, and it wasn't never too scary for me. But some of those experiences were a little like, I don't like the jump scares. So yes, they felt more like jump scares.
1: Okay. Your husband now, when you tell him something, he just rolls his eyes. He's like, yeah, okay.
0: No, he believes me. He just wishes kind of that he would experience some things too.
1: Be careful what you ask for.
0: Yes. Yes. I've fallen into that trap a few times.
1: Yeah. You don't know what you'll get. So Chris says, I would be dwelling on all of that. Some people are that inquisitive, and then that's when you bring it back, and now it knows you got a connection and you want more, and
0: yep.
1: It can get weird quick.
0: That's why I write stories.
1: Yeah.
0: I just put them in there.
1: Your characters come to life walking down the hall. You're like, no, not today.
0: Satan. Oh, goodness. I think my characters might strangle me if they ever met me for all the crap I put them through. Somebody asked me once, it's like, am I my character? And I was like, no. I do put elements of myself into my characters. I think it's impossible not to.
1: Sure. Well, it's your release. You said earlier it was your release, your way out.
0: So. Yeah, it's my escape from reality, you know?
1: Yeah. Can't beat the dog, you'll go start a war. So.
0: Yeah, exactly. Yeah. Triumph in my novels instead of, you know, real life isn't as predictable, but stories can be, especially when you're the one writing them. I used to jokingly
1: in real life. So.
0: Yeah, exactly. I used to jokingly say that writing satisfied my God complex.
1: That's true. Didn't somebody write a book, an author, about their characters came to life and came after them?
0: Yes, I think this has been done a couple times.
1: Okay, all right. So, because we were talking about
0: it, I think it was Misery by Stephen King.
1: Yes.
0: And the only reason I know that is because I just bought that book.
1: Okay. Yeah, I was thinking, I haven't read that in a long time. I was thinking, I know there's a book. Do you do a lot of reading, by the way?
0: You know, I never used to. I wrote because I couldn't find anything to like spark joy, so to speak. But since I've been doing like book signings and telling, you know, reaching out to my fans and stuff, a lot of people are recommending books to me. And I had to buy 3 bookcases because now I've got a huge to be read list. It sort of exploded.
1: It grows, yeah. Yeah. You know, I don't find time to read, but I listen to other people's shows. I don't understand it.
0: Yeah, it's kind of like, for me, it's kind of just like relaxing at the end of the day. If, you know, with the screen, the blue screen and stuff, I can't write right up to bedtime or I won't sleep. It just ruins my night. So I shift at a certain time when I'm starting to get ready for bed and I'll read. That's when I open the book because there's no blue lights with those. I don't use the Kindle or the Kobo because I like that sensory, like holding a book. My autistic brain is happy to hold a book.
1: Well, Mrs. Sportcat's like, you got one thing there full and... From people sending me books and stuff, I've got piled on the bed and there's some behind. She's like, you're going to read that? I was like, yeah, we'll go on vacation. I'll do it.
0: Well, I do know if I read a book and I don't like it, it does not stay on my shelf. I will consign it or donate it or what. But I've got, there's a couple that have not stayed on my shelf. So I'm willing to try reading almost anything. I mean, I don't read history just because I fall asleep. And then mystery is not one of my favorite topics, although there's some mysteries that are really good. And although, you know, if it's got enough adventure, I'll read something that's got a little bit of a spicy romance, but I'm not a big spicy romance person.
1: Yeah. I can't force myself to read any of the classics now because of school. You know, it's like I was ruined on Dickens. He was my favorite author, but I was ruined on him because I was forced.
0: Oh, yeah. When you have to analyze it all. I was telling somebody that my son, we have one of those little, they look like little bird houses. They're like the little, like, take a book, leave a book libraries on a stand. And we were walking along and my son says, "Oh, hey, Mom, there's one of those little libraries where you can take a book." And he says, "Here, I'll take this book. It looks really good. I want to read it." And I'm like, I'm looking at it. It's like, it's Grapes of Wrath. Like, sure, if you can read that, you can have it, dude. Yeah, he's 9.
1: So maybe he can.
0: He made it 2 pages in and said, "This is too hard."
1: Agreed.
0: I told him, "So wait, there's a chapter about a turtle, dude."
1: Yeah, that was a long time ago.
0: Yeah.
1: I found myself trying to read more stuff at night to get away, and I'm more like the superhero or the novels with the, like, your type of fantasy, something to be. I'm not on this earth, I'm somewhere else.
0: Yeah.
1: I like that to relax. So
0: dreaming, because that's why I like the fantasy genre, is that you can pull elements from all the genres and you could write like a dark fantasy or a fantasy horror or fantasy thriller or fantasy adventure, and you can pull from all the different genres and you're not limited. You can do anything you want. Sci-fi and sci-fi and fantasy are very similar in those regards.
1: Have you ever had a book draw you in so much that you dream about it and it almost creeps you out? Because you feel like you were in the next chapter or something.
0: I just read a book recently that was very much, I didn't expect it to be as good as it was. And it was The Devils by Joe Abercrombie. I think I butchered his name, I'm sure. But I also remember reading Anne of Green Gables when I was a kid. And I was so bummed to learn that she wasn't a real person. I was like, I want to meet her. No, she doesn't exist. Darn. I did cry though when I was reading Where the Red Fern Grows. I did bawl my eyes out when the dog died. Spoiler alert.
1: Yeah. I'm pretty sure most of my average listeners read it.
0: So. Yeah. So, those are the books that you remember when they touch you like emotionally, and you like pour your, like when the author is pouring their emotions into the books. Those are the ones that you remember.
1: Well, we had a teacher that would put us in eras, different times. And we get stuck East Tennessee. We get stuck in the Little House in the Prairie series. And you would be surprised how much there is in those. Yeah, I don't know if you've ever read them, but going back and looking at it, then seeing the TV show growing up, I'm like, it wasn't nothing like the book.
0: No. The books are always better. I mean, I have a lot of people say, well, can you imagine your books as like, would you love to make your books into a movie or a TV series? I said, you know, if somebody wanted to do that, I wouldn't balk at it. But, you know, in all honesty, when I'm writing it, I see it up here and I don't have to pay for those special effects. So, I mean, they can't recreate those, no matter how much digital technology we have, you know. So that, yeah, the books are always, I don't think about them as books with words on a page. They're adventures in writing. You know, you immerse yourselves in them. And once you can start seeing it happening and you're reading it just for an enjoyment and stuff, that just, you know, school just ruins that when they're analyzing it all. It's awful.
1: Yes. And your characters, do they guide you almost sometimes, like the next page, what they're doing?
0: Sometimes, like, I have plans, but they don't always follow. They sort of, you know, take on an adventure of their own, and I'm just like, no, get back here. I had this plan for you. You need to come here. And okay, fine, we'll go on that side quest for a little bit, but we got to come back here. You know, so I feel like I'm negotiating with them sometimes, like toddlers.
1: Get over here. I'll work that page out.
0: Yeah.
1: No, but that's neat that you can do that, because that just shows the personality that's in it, you know, not just your personality. You've created that persona, that character.
0: Yeah, well, and I know them in-depthly because, I mean, I've written, you know, I have to know them in-depthly. Yeah, I pour my emotions into them, you know, and there's aspects of me in every single character that I've written. And I know when I was younger, I hated those books that all the characters were just carbon copies of each other. So I try really hard to make each of my characters unique. They've got their own weaknesses, their own strengths, their own likes and dislikes, their own, motivations, histories, desires, all the different cultures in my books, they also have their own religions and political systems and traditions and cultures and stuff. So
1: do you have to keep like a timeline encyclopedia of these things, or is it all in your head?
0: It's kind of all stuck in my head, although my editor is really good and she's written down the important parts onto a sheet. And I was like, ooh, that's actually quite helpful. Why didn't I think of that? You know?
1: I had an author recently introduce me to LM Notebook by Google.
0: Okay, I've never heard of that.
1: You put your book in there, and Google, or whatever the machine is behind Google, reads it, and then you're stuck somewhere, and you go, okay, what did Bob do in 1920? And it'll be like, hold on a minute, and it'll come back and tell you.
0: Yeah.
1: It's for creating your own AI, so.
0: Yeah, yeah. I know what I've done in the past is I was like, oh, I have to remember this. How long was he unconscious for in this one event? And I have to go back to the other book and I'll grab it and I'll start looking through it. And I'd be like, ah, there it is. I knew I'd find it. You know, I know where all the different details are in my books. So.
1: Chris, the 2 pages through that book, your son should be considered.
0: I was very impressed because he was reading it aloud to me. So I know he was for sure reading it, but he was stopping like every paragraph, at least once or twice paragraphs, like, what is this word? So, and then he just gave up. But I mean, he still reads Dog Man. That's about the extent of it. I'm trying to get him to read something more words than pictures, but
1: hey, comic books are really great and they've come a long way since we were kids. So
0: they have their own genre now. I think they call them graphic novels, and I just remember them as Archie comics. That was about they had the Archie comics and they had the superhero comics. Mm-hmm. And I had a whole collection of Archie comics when I was a kid.
1: It's funny. A lot of people never liked Archie. I always did. Richie Rich.
0: There's a character in my series, in my book, he shows up in the third book. His name is Jax, and he's roughly based off of my opinion of Moose from Archie comics, you know, the okay. Act first, think later, you know, but he matures as we go through the series. So he changes.
1: Jocular.
0: And he's
1: jocular.
0: Yeah. He's this big, you know, but he's like a teddy bear as well.
1: So how many books, how long does it take you to write a book?
0: So rough draft, anywhere between, depends on how much of a role I'm on, 2 weeks to 4 months. My second book, I was on a big role and I wrote it in 2.5 weeks, but that's not typical. It's usually somewhere between 2 and 4 months, but editing takes longer than that.
1: You hate your editor?
0: No, I don't hate her. Yeah.
1: You said that so passionately. No.
0: I've had a few editors. I had a hard time with finding a good editor. My first editor was not an editor. Or at least he wasn't, I don't know. I didn't know the process either. And then my second editor took a year and we weren't quite done with the first book. So I fired him. My third editor was awesome, but she died. So my fourth editor was a journalist, but she hadn't done fiction work and it wasn't, you know, I thought it was good, but apparently it wasn't. I had my mom look at it at one point, and now the editor that I have now is a certified editor and she's done some fiction work now. So
1: I think it would also help. I couldn't be an editor. I'm not smart enough, but if I was, I wouldn't want to be an editor on something like historical novels.
0: No, I'm sure they can say yes or no, you know.
1: Yeah, I would. You'd have to have your own genre because then your bias could.
0: Yeah. And I know every single editor I've worked with has their own bias about certain words. I know one of my editors really didn't like swear words. And I'm like, it's a young adult novel. I have to have some swear words in there. I'm sorry. You know, I will cut a chase and I won't use the F one, you know. I will like meet you halfway, you know, but
1: most sex scenes, we're good there.
0: So. There's no, I don't write those. You know, there's romance. There's just no, boudoir scenes.
1: Yeah. No,
0: I think unless they're having a sword battle or a magical fight in the bedroom, there's nothing going on.
1: Well, that's a whole different genre. And,
0: not my genres.
1: And an author say they're peppers to the spiciness is how they rate them when they're, I guess, when the authors are all talking. So.
0: Okay. Yeah. No, I heard about it. Like, I don't know where, and I don't even know where to find it, but I heard that there's a spice rating, yeah. You know, like how spicy something is. And some of it is, you know, 50 Shades of Grey or beyond. And yeah, no, I won't. I want an adventure. I'm old school. I like, you know, Lord of the Rings, Game of Thrones, supernatural TV series. I like those old school, just adventures kind of thing. You know, I don't want to have to take a break. Nobody has three chapters worth of stamina.
1: You couldn't write a Western. I get it.
0: If they had magic, if they had magic in there, it could, you know, I mean, they did sci-fi and cowboys. Why not? You know, aliens and cowboys, right?
1: God, Westworld freaked me out when I was a kid. No, I hate it. Yul Brynner.
0: I remember the Bonanza song.
1: Yeah. It's funny. I spent all that time up in Tennessee and mom is watching that on, I think there's like a Western channel or something and old people watch. And she's like, you want to see this? I'm like, I watched that when I was like 12, mom. No, I'll be upstairs watching something else.
0: Yeah. Well, I'm probably dating myself here, but we used to watch the old Lassie. And the only reason I'm remembering that is because she had the phone that was like the little crank phone. Yep. And I took my kids to Home Depot and they have all the Halloween decorations. And they were looking at this phone and said, Mom, this is a weird phone. There's no buttons, but I see numbers. It was a rotary phone. Yeah, that wasn't aliens. That's what it was. There's a rotary phone. And they're like, how would you even? I said, oh, I remember those. And he's like, how do you even use it? I was like, well, let me show you. But you just don't make a mistake. Otherwise, you have to start all over again.
1: Yeah. No texting.
0: No, there was no texting. Although there was letters on it. I don't know why. There was letters on some of them.
1: I think back when it first started, it may have just been like, you know, A762 was like tied to an address or something.
0: Oh, or it could be like they were using the letters to spell out a name and then it was you know, coordinated with those numbers. It could have been that as well.
1: Yeah, yeah. It was way before me, so... But I can remember seeing some of my grandparents' books in, you know, little notepads, and they would have numbers of people, and they did have a letter. So,
0: oh, okay. I remember, I'm dating myself again here. My grandpa got one of the very first cell phones, and this thing was the size of a brick, and he had a suitcase with it.
1: Yep.
0: And I was like, well, that's kind of a waste.
1: Yep. I worked at Radio Shack in high school, and that's the very first.
0: I remember. I loved Radio Shack. Yeah,
1: it was about the size of a laptop.
0: Yes. Well, I started writing on a typewriter.
1: Yep. Yep. I had to take typing.
0: And I remember. Yep. I went to do a presentation for a grade 5 class, and I was telling them how I started. I started on a typewriter. Writing became my hobby, then my passion. Now it's just cheaper than therapy. And we went through like an hour and bit presentation about all the different aspects of it. And the only question afterwards that everybody had was, what's a typewriter? And I was like, oh, of course they can stick on that. You know, different generation. I said, picture your keyboard attached to a printer. There you go.
1: Yeah. You can bang.
0: I think our first computer was a Tandy 1000.
1: Yep. Sold that one. Sold it to you probably.
0: Yeah. Yep. We played Pac-Man and Space Invaders. Oh, and the little worm trying not to run into your tail.
1: That's right. And that was so cool. What?
0: Yeah. That was a good game of Pong. Remember the Pong?
1: Yes. Yeah. I loved it. It says my grandma had a phone like that, and I hated dialing nines because it took forever to get back around the dial again.
0: I know, right? Yeah, and then if you make a mistake halfway through because you're like somebody's talking, and then you're like, oh crap, and you gotta pick it up and start again.
1: Yep. Yep. Yeah. The old ring. God almighty. Yeah.
0: Yes. Party line would ring once if it was your number, and it'd ring twice if it's the neighbor's because you shared a line.
1: Yep. Yeah. Well, even back when I was a kid, we had this thing when we were in middle school. And you would dial your own phone number with the rotary dial and get a busy signal. And in between the busy signals, you could talk to other people.
0: Yeah.
1: You would trade phone numbers.
0: Yeah. Yeah. Before they had caller ID, there was a lot of prank calls too.
1: Yes. Yeah. Radius. Well, I had a CB growing up too.
0: Walkie-talkies,
1: talk to your buddy lives three houses down. And you're like, hey, they won't let me use the phone. So you had a little CB.
0: Yeah. I got my kids one of those, like the little walkie-talkie things. Mm-hmm. And they're talking in the bedroom. And I don't know, like, I didn't think that they use, I guess there's only so many radio stations now, but they're like, Mom, some guy's talking to us on our walkie-talkie. And I'm like, turn it off.
1: Yeah. Yeah. There's only so many channels, I guess. That beyond, yeah. Don't tell them anything.
0: So, yes.
1: That was the early Snapchats. So.
0: Yes. Yeah. Yeah. Or the Polaroids and the picture you'd shake. Yeah. I don't know if shaking helped it. I think it developed regardless.
1: Yeah, I think it did. Simpler times, wasn't it? Do you miss those? It was
0: so much simpler, yeah.
1: There was not the distraction or the sensory overload that there is.
0: Yes, that is true. Yeah, unless you have very noisy brothers, then, you know.
1: I was an only child.
0: Or four of them.
1: Yeah, I was an only child, so I didn't have that. But now you can get sensory overload so easily. And my grandson, he's four, and he's got the TV on. He's got his little pad. Mm-hmm. He's talking in the conversation, and he knows what's going on the TV and the pad. And I'm like,
0: multitasking.
1: Yeah, I was your age, boy.
0: So, yeah, when I was your age, there was no remote control. Then grandpa shoved, kick you with his foot. Turn the channel. Hold those rabbit ears.
1: Three channels. So the president was on, we were screwed. So.
0: Yeah. Yeah, we had three channels, and like one of them was like World Vision, one of them was news, and I think one of them was always commercials. I don't know why.
1: Yep.
0: Yeah.
1: I do miss those days, but sometimes you think, man, what the hell did I do, you know?
0: Yeah, like before internet, it's like I had to remember stuff, darn it.
1: And now you just, like I said, you put your book into the whatever AI or whatever, and it reads it back to you.
0: It's weird. Exactly.
1: You can even, you can make a podcast now with that. You can type, say, tell me something about Bigfoot in Wyoming, and it'll pull up something, and then you'll say, like, read it to me as a show, and it will.
0: Yes. It's just regurgitating other people's stuff to you. It's not coming up with its original ideas and stuff. So
1: no. But some of it, these new voices almost sound like they do have a personality, which is kind of creepy. Mm.
0: Yeah, they've got some intonations and stuff, but then they say words funny. You know, like
1: sports cat.
0: Yeah, they have some different our GPS, when we first got one of the GPSs, and it would tell us, you know, we're heading to IKEA, and we get to the highway and it says IKEA on the left. And I'm like, IKEA. It's like we're driving by the Kia dealership and it's Kaya, turn right.
1: It's true. It's true. My Google still does that. It's park, place, drive, or like whatever it is, and it'll say park, place, and then it won't say drive, it'll say DR. Okay.
0: I get it. The funniest thing was when my son, so we have a road in Calgary called Shaganapi. It's hilarious. And I told my son, I was like, okay, we're gonna turn on Shaganapi. I need you to remember this. He was only like 4 years old. I said, what is the name of the street we're gonna turn on? He said, Shaganaki. That is hilarious. So every time I see that name and I'm going to turn down Shaganapi, I think Shaganeki.
1: My grandson, he can't say monster truck. It sounds like mother. And he come upstairs and was all excited about it, something he got. And I'm like, what the hell did you teach your kid to say?
0: Like, yes, I will. Yeah, my son was, because he had a speech delay. But he was also early learning, like he was really young too. So he's sitting in his high chair and he said, I swear, I thought he said the F word. And I said, no, you don't say that. That is a bad word. And then he looks at me and he tilts his head and he says, spoon? And I was like, oh my gosh, you were trying to say fork. Okay, I'm so sorry. He didn't say it for a very long time.
1: Oh Lord, we have wandered so far, and I do enjoy talking to you because we get ooh shiny and go places.
0: Yeah,
1: So I enjoy
0: having to learn how my brain works. So no.
1: Yeah. You've told state secrets now. So.
0: Rotary well, phone, Lassie.
1: You're not that old. You're like 25. So you're all.
0: No, you're so sweet.
1: So tell everybody, and especially our Australian fans, where they can get your stuff, because your stuff is amazing. I haven't personally read some. I've read some of what your Mickey, whatever he's called, has sent to me.
0: Publicist.
1: But I haven't like dove in deep. But it's fascinating stuff. So tell us where we can get it.
0: Yeah, I can. The best place to look is on my website. It's www.jmshawauthor.com. You can read all about my books. They're all there. You can read the synopsis. If you go into each one of them, there's links to find them online. They're available as a print on Amazon. There's amazon.ca, amazon.com. So you'll have to go in and change your country, because I know they are available in Australia. And they're also available as an ebook on Barnes & Noble Nook, I believe it is, and Kobo as well. The first two are on Kobo. The second two will be eventually. And when my fifth book comes out, it'll show up there before it shows up anywhere else. Or you can follow me on Facebook and Instagram. My links are on the bottom.
1: Mm-hmm. And I will have all that in the show notes. So I think, are you and I Facebook friends or whatever? I don't
0: know. Yes. Yes, we are.
1: Okay. Yeah. Sorry. I skip so many. I apologize. I'm getting old. I can't remember things. So when will the next book be out?
0: Oh, I was hoping it would be out next year. The earliest it would be out would be the end of next year. But it's more likely to be the early 2027. I'm working on two books right now. So I'm working on the fifth book in my series. But I'm also working on a dystopian Robin Hood meets Romeo and Juliet with hints of Hunger Games. So, but you'll have to follow and find out more about that.
1: Okay. Well, I know we're going to talk before then because, well, A, I like having you on, and still got to get your video.
0: I love being here.
1: Well, it's fun when you have authors that you got so much in common with, and when you enjoy their type of genre, and plus you get spooky stories.
0: So. Yes.
1: And you always get a new one, so.
0: I've been writing for over 35 years. There's lots of ideas rattling around in my brain, and some of them are darker than others. I worked in X-ray for many years. So I got a very dark sense of humor.
1: You're in a medical field, yeah. Paramedic. Mm-hmm. Well, you know, paramedic, yeah. Yeah, we're twisted and sick.
0: Yes. Yeah, you spend the night going, really? Really?
1: Yes. How did that get there?
0: Yeah, let me tell you a story.
1: You were moving naked. Right.
0: You drove your motorcycle under the moose. Well, good thing you did.
1: Yeah. So. Wendell has said it's been fun seeing you again. So.
0: Aww.
1: Yeah. And that's the other thing. We've got a great chat here. So everybody on the radio can come over and find us on the Sportcat shows next time you're here, because it's going to be next time. Hell, you know what? I may just invite you in to come co-host sometime if you're bored. So, I mean. And I've done that with authors. Been like, you bored tonight? You want to come over? So we could do that.
0: Yeah, I've never done that before. So that would be an adventure.
1: Hey, we would have fun. It's like this, except you got somebody else to talk to.
0: Yeah, you get somebody else to laugh with.
1: Yeah, exactly. So, all right. Well, I appreciate you as always. Hit me up on Facebook and I might make that happen. We might interview somebody. So actually, I got an idea. So message me. I got an idea because I've got a guest that I have to schedule. She doesn't want to do live, and I definitely need a female co-host because I don't know how to ask some of the questions that need to be asked. So
0: okay, fair enough. Gotcha.
1: Hit me up on Facebook. So your stuff will also be in the show notes after the show, so they can find you there. So it was good seeing you again. And
0: well, thank you so much for having me back.
1: Absolutely. Mickey has a list of my favorites. You're on the favorites.
0: Aw, you're so sweet. I mean, like, and I love being here too, because who doesn't want to talk about themselves, right?
1: It's true. And I love encouraging it and trying to
2: get here. I hope we are. All right, Cole.
1: I heard in my headset that Steve has joined us, so let me get him out here. Get everything positioned around so I don't look too goofy. Let's see. All right. So, Steve, hope you're ready. I'm bringing you out. Steve is speaking for no one but himself.
3: Hello, Steve.
1: Hey, Steve. How are you, my friend?
4: Good evening. How are you?
3: Great. How are you?
4: I'm still awake.
3: Me too. Or awake again.
4: Good thing you're keeping me up past my bedtime.
3: Oh no.
1: Well, I'm sorry. Well, from me reading your book, you're quite a busy man, and you've had an adventurous life. Goodness gracious, you've been around the world two or three times. You're not only a media person, you're a ham radio operator. You are a jack of all trades. You're like the pocket knives of communications.
4: A dilettante, jack of all trades, master of none, right?
1: Exactly. So tell us a little bit. You've got a book coming out, and tell us a little bit about it. I've only made it through chapter 17. It's awesome. I love it.
4: Thank you. It's got a little bit of everything. When I was working in the White House as VOA's bureau chief for 4 years and 8 months, all of the Trump administration and the first 8 months of the Biden administration, a lot of people said I should write a book. And I said, absolutely not. There's probably about 50 people sitting in the White House press room, especially during around the end of the Trump administration, who were all going to write books. And I said, I have nothing to add. But what I realized from going out and doing public speaking, I would get the same questions over and over again, which is, you know, what is the president really like? What is it like to fly on Air Force One? And something that was a bit more serious is I realized that people really don't understand how the sausage is made, so to speak. Mm-hmm. And there's a lot of books about reporters that cover the White House, and they'll give you all these scandalous details, maybe about something they didn't report while they were in the White House, and now they are doing the big reveal for their book. My book is not like that. There's nothing I held back, really, except for a couple of anecdotes, perhaps. But it shows you how the sausage is made and how covering the White House, even in this very tumultuous era, a lot of it is very mundane. There's a lot of time of sitting around waiting for things to happen. And then all of a sudden you go from like a drag racer. You go from zero to 200 in an instant, and the adrenaline is pumping, and you're hoping you can stay in control of the vehicle and don't burst into flames. So that's primarily, I was thinking of sort of journalism students or just sort of the armchair enthusiast to give them an idea of what it's really like behind the scenes and what it's like when things unexpected happen as well.
1: It changed fast. The dynamics are pretty incredible. I grew up around Washington, D.C., so I have, I won't say an insider's view, but if you grew up, I was from Mount Vernon. If you grow up in that area, especially near Fort Belvoir Army Base, you meet people. You meet kids, your parents and stuff. So over the years, I've met people that were gardeners or landscapers, or I know a couple Secret Service agents from my friends in law enforcement and stuff. So I kind of had an inside view to some of it. I mean, it wasn't like I knew everything that was going on, but it was always cool. It was, to me, it was always fascinating to find out, you know, what's going on there. And you're right, a lot of people don't realize some of the stuff that goes on.
4: Well, I think that's one thing I mentioned up front, that even if you're a gardener or working in the kitchen at the White House, it's unique. You are a part of American history. It is a privilege to be there, and people are fascinated by what goes mm-hmm. on inside the White House.
1: When you first went inside the White House, and that was one thing that Ross, he's the person that operates the internet radio station for me. He was a Secret Service agent. He helped give me perspective on. The actual White House is divided into parts, which a lot of people don't realize. Were you surprised at how small some of the quarters were?
4: Absolutely, because if you had watched TV shows or movies, you know, I remember watching The West Wing, and you think there's a lot of room to roam, and the correspondents who are there, who have a press pass, we are kept in a very limited area. It's essentially part of the West Wing, the press booths. I called ours a double wide because it was literally this, you know, about this wide. You could barely fit two people in there. And that was considered luxurious space because a lot of reporters don't have a booth at the White House. Some of them even share a chair in the press briefing room, and then other people just have to stand. So there's a very limited space, and the press booths downstairs where we were at, I think, was the deep end of John Kennedy's swimming pool, which Nixon got rid of. And we're also allowed to roam on a little bit of the driveway of the North Lawn. And there's also an area right there called Pebble Beach. That's where the tents are that the TV networks do their live shots from. And you can go into the press offices. And on occasion, if you're part of the rotational pool, the select set of a dozen or so reporters every day that cover the president up close, then you can go in when there's an event to the Oval Office, the Roosevelt Room, the Cabinet Room. And then when the president departs or is coming in on Marine One, we go out to the South Lawn. And the only other time, only time that I've been in other parts of the White House really have been for the annual Christmas party. And my favorite room was the library.
3: Oh, yeah. But that's nice.
1: Yeah, and when each president comes in, they get to change a lot of it around how they like it. So it's also, if you have a 4-year president or 8-year, you've got a little bit of change there too. So you were there during at least two administrations. What kind of changes do they really make in there? Is it just painting and patching, putting new carpet down, or do they go nuts and change everything?
4: Well, I think every president changes the decor in the Oval Office to some degree, the carpeting, the drapes, which desk they want to have. The popular desk for many presidents is the Resolute desk, which was a gift from Queen Victoria, so probably the most iconic piece of American furniture. And then the residence, which we don't get to see. I think very rarely are any reporters allowed in the residence. And the First Lady usually puts her touches on different parts of the White House. Of course, Jacqueline Kennedy was the famous First Lady who did a huge makeover and really is responsible for returning a lot of the 19th century furniture that had been scattered all over the country. It was pretty much a mess, I guess, when the Kennedys moved in. There was a big renovation during the Truman administration. And I don't know if you've ever been out to the Gettysburg farm of President Eisenhower, Mamie and Ike's place. Very simple, very rustic. And so I don't think Mamie Eisenhower was really into the sort of high fashion or whatever that Jackie Kennedy was more akin to redecorating in that sort of vein when she came in.
1: Mm-hmm. Okay. Yeah, I know that, she also was the one that had the Rose Garden put in, I believe, wasn't she?
4: I believe so. And that's another thing that changes from administration to administration. I know there was some criticism of Melania Trump's redoing of the Rose Garden, which, you know, we also go out there occasionally when there are news conferences, and it is a very nice part of the White House, especially in spring when everything's blooming.
3: Yeah. It's very pretty there in spring anyway. the cherry blossoms and all that.
4: And I think there are tours. I think there's a spring and fall tour for the public. And so if you happen to live in the Washington, D.C. area or happen to be visiting at those particular times, I don't think it's that difficult to get tickets for those tours. And there's a couple other public events. There's the Easter egg roll where a lot of school kids are invited in and a few other activities. So and there are White House tours, of course. I highly recommend anybody visiting Washington to try to get a tour of the White House.
1: Mm-hmm. I was a elementary student when we went over from Fairfax, took a tour, so it's been a couple of days for me.
3: I went on the safety patrol too when I was like in fifth grade.
1: You knew you were safety patrol.
3: Yeah.
1: I'm learning something.
3: Yeah,
1: I was also surprised how small the grounds were, because you know, you look at it on the map and you think it's a pretty big area, but it's not. I mean, their yard ain't that big.
4: It's big enough to land a helicopter in the backyard, mm-hmm. though.
3: Yeah.
1: Well, that's true. That's true. You know, you never got to ride Marine One, did you? Or it wouldn't be Marine One.
4: I would say that is my one unfulfilled goal of my time at the White House. There's actually a new Marine One, I think, going into service. And of course, any helicopter that the president rides on is Marine One, as any plane he's on is Air Force One. So there are multiple aircraft that get those call signs. But very, very few reporters have ever been on Marine One. The press pool goes on Air Force One when the president travels, but not on Marine One. Yeah. Basically, you would have a pool of reporters that would be pre-positioned out at Andrews Air Force Base to get on Air Force One, while there would be another set of reporters still at the White House. And one thing that President Trump always used to say when he was departing on Marine One, he would say, "I'll see some of you on the plane in a few minutes," as if we were teleporting ourselves somehow from the White House grounds out to Andrews. It was always a separate group. He never seemed to realize that.
3: He didn't pay attention, I guess.
1: Well, I do think that would be probably one of the most beautiful views, going over D.C. Mm-hmm. I think, of course, you know, I'm probably partial, but the helicopter ride up the Potomac to Mount Vernon, I think that would just be gorgeous. So, of course, that's limited, restricted airspace, so you can't really find that.
4: When we've been in the traveling pool with the presidents on trips to other places, including New York City, usually the Marines provide one of those Osprey tilt rotor aircraft, which are really fascinating to be in. So I've seen some amazing views of New York City via helicopter a number of times. And I should also stress that when we're on on Osprey, for example, or on Air Force One, those aren't free rides. Our news organizations are paying for those trips. So people know, you pay your way. That doesn't come out of my pocket, but it comes out of, you know, somebody in my case, the Voice of America is part of the U.S. government. So I'm riding on the taxpayer's dime, or more than a few dimes, I guess. I hope we're giving everybody their money's worth.
1: So you get to ride on an Osprey.
4: I've probably been on the Ospreys more than a dozen times, because that was the typical transport when we could not be in, when there wasn't a motorcade, when the president was going up in a helicopter, then we would be in an Osprey to follow him to where he was going.
1: Oh, wow. Yeah, because when he went to Mount Vernon, I'm not sure if it was Obama or Trump. They both may have, but I saw him land the Osprey at George Washington's home, Mount Vernon. And that was just awesome. So, I'm so jealous. I got somebody else backstage here who wants to come in here. You probably recognize this ugly fella.
5: Yeah. Hey, Mike. Hello, everybody.
1: Hey.
5: Hi, Steve.
4: Hello, Mike.
5: I saw you down at College Park at Lido's at the Capitol Hills.
4: Oh, the Capitol Hill Monitors Group. That was a good bunch. Very knowledgeable group of folks, and was very happy to speak to them. Although it was the first time I've ever made public remarks in a pizza parlor.
5: I know. It's kind of odd why we meet there, but it always seems to work. So we've been there for a few years now. So I really enjoyed your presentation. And when I heard you were coming on, I said, oh, I want to hear it again. Bring me back on.
4: Think we're going to talk about slightly different things.
5: Well, that's perfect.
4: On this program. Mm-hmm. We'll see. Whatever you throw out there, I'll try to answer.
5: Yeah, cool. Gotcha.
1: Alan was the one that told me I needed to get you on the show. So, yeah. I live in Atlanta now, so I can't make it up there as often, except to visit family occasionally. But I'll always call it home. Mount Vernon will always be home. I don't know. It's just it's almost like it's a part of your DNA if you're a Virginian.
4: I love visiting Mount Vernon. That's another thing that I recommend to anybody who's visiting the area to see George Washington's home. And and they've done a fantastic job, I think, over the recent decades, really putting a lot of interpretive exhibits on the grounds there. Mm-hmm.
1: Yeah, it's gorgeous. My mom actually worked there, so I used to be able to go on at nighttime and see it when it was, you know, empty. And I didn't go inside the building, but it was lit up and stuff. And I've seen the phantom lights they talk about inside Mount Vernon from outside.
3: Very nice.
1: So, yeah. Mount Vernon is always fun. I think, like you, Steve, I'm kind of history buff for that type of thing. You know, learning about the presidents and stuff. Like you said, how the sausage is made. So I think I've been kind of a nerd all my life about it. I chose, unfortunately, to be a firefighter paramedic. I didn't get the career where I could go around the world and stuff. And you've been in so many dangerous places.
4: It's all relative, right?
1: Yeah. Well, I was reading in your boots when you came back from Japan after Fukushima setting off the Geiger alert. That would have freaked me out. My tech, you know, knowing what I know. At the time, you didn't realize that it was as bad as what it really was because the Japanese government wasn't forthcoming. So,
4: I was, I think, one of the first reporters, certainly one of the first non-Japanese reporters that got into Fukushima and stayed there for a period of time. And I was there when the reactors were basically suffering the meltdowns. Mm. And you're right, we did not know how serious it was at the time. But one thing I was able to do, I had lived in Japan previous to that, and I can read a modest amount of Japanese. And so the local TV station at noon every day had a scroll across the bottom of the screen displaying the radiation readings for each of the municipalities in the area. And so I was reading that and putting it on Twitter and did not realize that this was not going out on the national news, even in Japan.
3: Oh, wow.
4: And fortunately, I had a pretty early schooling in nuclear radiation, because I started out my career in Las Vegas, which was close to the Nevada test site, where there were, after the test ban treaty in the early 1960s, the tests went from above ground, where they really were spewing radiation all around the western United States, to underground. But there was a test called Bainbury, that had, I think it was 1970 when that happened. Somebody can double check. And it vented, which meant it didn't stay underground, and it irradiated some people above ground at the Nevada test site, including a couple of security guards that worked for Wackenhut. And they died of acute myeloid leukemia, and their widows sued the federal government. And that first trial in Las Vegas, I covered that. I was a very young reporter, and that because you had the prosecution and the defense bringing in expert witnesses to testify, I learned a lot about radiation, and I learned there are different types of radiation, and you know, of course, if you fly on an airplane, you get exposed to some sort of radiation, and so you have to understand what it means, exposure to radiation and radioactivity and alpha, beta, gamma waves and all that. So I was keeping an eye on the readings, and I contacted one of my fellow ham radio operators in California, who Paul Ryak, a physician, and I explained to him what was happening and what the radiation readings were and the contamination of the drinking water and all that. And he asked me how old I was, and I told him. He says, don't worry about it. Before you get thyroid cancer, you'll be dead of something else. So, so after that, I didn't worry about it too much.
1: Well, you know, many people realize that our government tested above the ground. They tested in the air. One person wanted to nuke the ozone. Somebody got that on their head.
3: Yeah.
4: I talk a little bit about this in my book, which, you know, meanders into, I think, some of the subjects you're interested in on this show, such as Area 51 and Roswell and such. But I do talk about the above ground testing program, and again, how that was a very early education for me, that don't believe everything the government's telling you. And and there was a movie that was shot in Utah some months after a nuclear test, and this area of southern Utah where they shot the movie, John Wayne was one of the stars. He was playing Genghis Khan or something like that. I think it's considered one of the worst movies of all times. Mm-hmm. And a significant number of people who were part of that production team for shooting that movie subsequently died of cancer. Now, I'm not saying there was a direct link, but statistically it was a high number of people, because that area where they were shooting the movie, there was all sort of dust that was being kicked up that was quite contaminated. And again, you have to understand, you know, what you're dealing with different isotopes and the half-lives of, you know, obviously, you know, plutonium is extremely dangerous, but there's a lot of things that are in nuclear reactors or atomic weapons, and so when they get into the atmosphere, there's a lot of different things you need to be concerned about, some more than others.
1: Yeah, no kidding. And you knew I was going to drag you down the UFO rabbit hole eventually. Yes. Because, like you said in your book, even the presidents, when they come into office, are interested in what do we know?
4: Yeah, I've said for many, many decades that those of us in the mainstream media should look at this topic as objectively as we would report on any other topic. And early in my career, I know that a lot of reporters offhand ridicule it, right? And I never thought that we should treat it that way. I would say, after many, many decades of looking into this topic and researching it and talking to some of the top UFO experts over many decades, I take the subject seriously. I'm still agnostic. I don't think we've had a smoking gun that definitively proves alien visitation. But there are certainly a lot of really interesting unsolved questions out there, and they may have a perfectly rational explanation. And I go into a little bit of this as well in my book, and you can, I think you can see a picture of it there in the background. Let me try to. This is the advanced reader copy, but there'll be a hardback coming out in early.

0: I'm gonna have to mute this. Where's this?
1: No, you're fine.
2: That was speaking of audio problems. One thing in your book, I actually was surprised. You use Audacity like I do, and I'm like, somebody that high up the food chain and that is this far advanced uses Audacity?
3: So. I like Audacity because it's sort of quick and easy. Most of the time when I'm not out in the field and my desktop computers, we use Adobe Audition. But usually what I'm editing it for audio is quite simple. And so, Audacity has been a fairly easy and reliable program.
2: Yeah. Oh, yeah. It's great. That's when I read that, I went back and read it again. I'm like, holy cow, maybe I am doing something right here. And I took some of your notes to heart about the windscreen because I've got a new mic and it's driving me absolutely crazy. And some other things about how you did things. I liked you referring to them as a fishing pole, on the microphone on a fishing pole that was out in front of me so far. So I liked your, I guess the way you described it. It was great. Getting back to Roswell, I don't think, this is just me thinking, but as many galaxies and universes that we have discovered just through the Hubble spacecraft and, the exploration, I kind of think we'd be stupid to think we're the only ones out there. I mean, what do you
0: agreed.
3: Think? Yeah. Well, I think if you speak to most scientists, whether they're astrophysicists or, rocket engine designers, they would say, of course, with that number of galaxies and the number of planets we're now discovering, there is almost certainly life out there. But again, are we talking about carbon-based life? Are we talking about something that may exist on one of the moons of Jupiter, in a so-called ocean? The wide definition of life out there, but the rebuttal to that is, if you're talking about carbon-based life forms traveling these fantastic distances across space, that becomes a little bit more challenging. And I've been reading a lot about if we end up sending anybody from this planet over to Mars, the toll that will take on the human body in terms of what happens to your muscles and talking about exposure to radiation, whether anybody would really be able to go to Mars and live on Mars or come back, because you can I'd be great to have on your programs an astronaut who's been to space, been on the space station or whatever, and they can tell you just staying on the space station for 3 months or 6 months what that does to your body. And so one theory is that if there's intergalactic travel, that the so-called beings that are coming here may be more robot than human, or well, they wouldn't be human, but robot than a living being. There's also a lot of very fascinating studies out there now, if you look at physics and string theory and those sort of things. So, obviously overcoming this obstacle of going faster than the speed of light, for most of us, that it doesn't make any sense whatsoever, right? Spooky action at a distance, which Einstein talked about and things like that. So, is it possible to get over the speed of light? What I like to say to people is, if you brought somebody from the 13th century

0: into our world today, they would not be, except for maybe, you know, a latter genius such as Leonardo da Vinci, they would not be able to comprehend or understand the things that we're doing, like this right now. You know, we're in different parts of the country. We could be in different parts of the world, and we're communicating two-way, instantaneously, virtually, except for the speed of light, and able to see each other. It's an incredible technology that people, you know, 150 years ago, you know, could not have imagined. So, you know, we just don't know.
1: Well, that's one thing that I've thought about often is if we've now got the rover on Mars, the people that designed the helicopter, which is now apparently non-functional, how did they know? Because we know by Earth standards, you know, you got gravitational lift, thrust, force to, you know, move an aircraft. How did they know what to do on Mars? That just, that blows my mind, you know, that somebody thought about that. I mean, you know, that's a calculation that seems to me would be impossible, because aircraft is quite complicated just here on Earth, just getting an airplane up off the ground.
0: Right. They have to factor in the difference in gravity and the atmospheric density and all that for Mars.
1: That's crazy. And then now our other passion, the transmissions, the radio transmissions and stuff, that fascinates me. I love listening to all of the transmissions that come back from the astronauts or space shuttles. I try and get to when they fly over, I try and listen. But that always fascinates me that, you know, they're so far away and yet.
0: Well, that's one thing that I see this the mistake being made for creative effect in some science fiction movies where they're on, you know, another planet and they're talking to the control center here on Earth and there's a delay of half a second. No, it would be a delay of many minutes. The farther out you get, it would be many hours. But of course, we don't want to sit in the movie theater for 8 minutes to, you know, wait for the the answer to come back. It'd be a pretty boring movie.
1: Yeah. It's like the old dial-up modems. Well, let's see. I also was, speaking of aircraft, Air Force One, Air Force Two, they have always impressed me. They're such beautiful birds. And having you had the pleasure of riding on one, the first time you got on that, how did you feel? You're like a kid in school. I would have been giddy.
0: Well, when we're on that plane, and I have lost count of how many flights I did on Air Force One. It was, I'm sure it was more than 100 during those years. But the very first time, we're working, right? And so, and when I was on the plane, I was the radio pull reporter. I have to be able, within a few seconds, to fire up my equipment to record the voice of the president or the press secretary should they come back to the cabin or some other VIP. So I am not able to relax when I'm on the plane, especially with President Trump. He would come back a lot and talk to us, and we sometimes would get no warning. And so, of course, this would usually happen when I had a full tray of food and you know, some hot tea, and within about 2 seconds, I'd have to figure out how to get this off the tray off. And I mean, it's just a nightmare. I still have, you know, bad memories of those things happening. The first time or two that you're on the plane, you're just trying to orient yourself as like how I need to get everything done. But, you know, sometimes we'd have a flight back in the evening. And by the way, the food is pretty good. It's served. The U.S. Air Force is in charge, as you know, with military food. It's not the worst branch of the military when it comes to food. The best, of course, I can say, I think objectively here is the U.S. Navy, because you need to keep morale high when you're at sea or on submarines. But I'll say the Air Force is number two, and we'll leave it at that. And won't talk about the Army and Marine Corps food. The good thing is you can order something special, and if they have time, they'll whip it up for you. You can even on Air Force One during most administrations, you can order an adult beverage if the day is over and you're heading back home. Air Force Two with Mike Pence was a dry plane, by the way. I guess you know some people maybe smuggled it in a canteen or something like that. There is a way to watch movies. The favorite of the press corps, for some reason, was Jaws, even during the Trump administration. It's better with the sound off these days than with the sound on. And there's about a dozen music channels you can listen to. I always like Big Country the best. But it does not compare to, say, the entertainment selection that you now have in economy class and most of your commercial flights, because these are old airplanes. Remember, they've upgraded a lot of the communication systems and there's all sorts of gizmos on the plane, but it has not been upgraded with a screen in the back of your seat like it is on most of the airlines now.
1: That's great. Yeah.
0: But you do get silverware with, you know, real China, and you know, forks and knives and spoons. None of the, you know, you don't get the plastic stuff. And
1: China, ooh, I wouldn't have guessed that. Oh,
2: wouldn't it be the
1: break one of them?
0: The only thing I've taken from Air Force One, we get the M&Ms, the souvenir M&Ms, and that was here's a good trivia question. How did M&Ms end up on Air Force One? If you read the book closely, you would know this. This was Nancy Reagan's doing. She banned smoking on Air Force One.
1: Okay, yeah, so I remember the smoking.
0: The cigarette packs and the matches were replaced with M&Ms.
1: He liked jelly beans, didn't he?
0: Yes, I think those were in the Oval Office, not on Air Force One.
1: Yeah, you don't give a good candy out to the visitor, so. one thing I didn't like, pretty early in the description of Air Force One, you commented that there was no, I forget what movie it was, that they put the president in this ball of steel and they ejected him from the Air Force plane. You said that right up first. Oh, there's none of that.
0: There are some secret things on Air Force One. I think they mainly deal with anti-jamming devices to make sure, you know, somebody can't fly a missile into the plane and, you know, they may have some other capabilities if the plane comes under hostile fire and you know, that sort of thing. Well, it can be refueled in flight, although we're told that has never happened, but it can be done.
1: Okay. Oh, now you would have a wild QSL card if you're an aeronautical mobile from there. That would be...
3: Yes, I have ham radio equipment on there, right?
0: We were this obviously above 10,000 feet. The cell phones don't work, and on the smaller planes that are used as Air Force One, as soon as they close those doors, you lose all cell phone service. Mm-hmm. Which, if I was trying to upload some audio from the president who had just spoken under the wing, I would just stand on the back stairs and pray and hope that, you know, with my Wi-Fi cell connection, that I could upload the audio before they forced us to get inside the plane and close the doors. So, as I said, it's kind of stressful if you're working when you're getting on the plane. But I never operated any ham radio on the aircraft. We're not supposed to take pictures inside, and we do not have access to Wi-Fi. Except in extraordinary circumstances, they'll give us a password and let us on.
1: Wow. Yeah, that to me would be the ultimate. As a flight paramedic, I used to take my 2-meter up and I'd hop on Simplex, and every now and then it'd be Aeronautica Mobile. And I had some great contacts and some cool times. Yeah, in the middle of the night, we're coming back from somewhere, and I'm bored. I'd ask the pilot, hey, can I turn it on? And he'd be like, yeah, go right ahead. Mind if I come back and play? So
0: I do recall this would have been probably the late 1970s being allowed to operate Aeronautical Mobile on 2 meter FM with my ham radio, a handy talkie HT. But again, that was a different era before 9/11 and all that. We used to be able to get permission to do that. And so if I had a window seat, I usually was able to talk to somebody on 146.52 Simplex, or, you know, key up a bunch of repeaters.
1: Mm-hmm. Yeah, well, they didn't like that. If you do that, you could key them up from, you know, Vegas to Sacramento.
0: Yeah, it was a lot of fun.
1: It was. Most of the people here on this channel really don't know that much about me and my amateur radio hobby. So I don't hide it or anything. Just it's one of the things that I haven't talked about. But yeah, that would be a cool thing to do. But it's probably a Faraday cage if I had to guess.
2: Probably.
0: Well, yeah. It's as I said, you know, we could still use the cell phones up to 10,000 feet, and then you would just, you know, lose the signal.
1: Mm-hmm. So during 9/11, where were you assigned at? You weren't at the White House at that
0: point, right? I was not working as a journalist full time at that time. I was actually in Hong Kong in a business dinner when that all happened. It was pretty surreal.
1: I can imagine seeing it from another country. Yeah, knowing it's home. Yeah,
0: yeah.
1: That would be scary. If you had any advice to anyone, the kid listening today, that wants to be a journalist and wants to get aboard Air Force One and do things like this, what would your advice be to them?
0: Well, you definitely need to study journalism. Definitely the sooner the better. I started on my junior high school newspaper at Fremont Junior High in Las Vegas, and then worked on the school paper in high school, and then started working part-time at radio stations in Las Vegas while I was still in high school. So get some training as early as you can. Try to get hired as early as you can at a broadcast outlet or a newspaper. But I would also say you do not need to major in journalism in college. In fact, if you're trying to break into the business, most journalism isn't the type of journalism that I do, very mainstream and broad. It's very specialized. There are people that cover the automotive industry or the pharmaceutical industry, things like that. Business journalism is huge these days, probably pays better than other forms of journalism. You have, you know, Bloomberg out there and Reuters and, you know, all these radio programs that focus on business. So, you know, if you study business or you have studied pharmacology or you know, something that's basically, if people are out there making big money with it, the journalism that's attached to that is going to be rather lucrative. So if you're doing medical journalism, for example, you have to understand the terminology, right? Mm-hmm. And you have to be able to write for experts, and, you know, of course, your audience are in that field would be people with MDs and PhDs and things like that. So you really need to be on top of your game and fairly knowledgeable. So I think the key really is to go with whatever your passion is. And if I always said journalism to me was like a calling. It was in my blood. You don't have to take vows of celibacy to be a journalist, obviously, but you come sometimes close to taking vows of poverty. It is shocking how little entry-level jobs pay at the remaining newspapers in this country, as well as the entry level jobs in television stations. And unless you're willing to stick with it for very low pay and try to work your way up the ladder, it can be tough. And I understand that a lot of people give it up and decide to go into, you know, a related field, perhaps public relations, something like that. And then a lot of journalists these days, I think, you know, January last month was a terrible month for journalism in this country. We had hundreds and hundreds of very, very fine journalists who were laid off from their jobs because they're, you know, like the Messenger went out of business, the Wall Street Journal laid off people, the Washington Post. Just yesterday, CBS News, I think it was here in Washington, D.C., 20 people were cut from the newsroom, a restructuring of Paramount Global. So it is a tough field. You really, really have to want to do it because the obstacles, they're not insurmountable, but they're challenging. There are hurdles.
1: Absolutely. Yeah. You described in your book that the VOA has the obligation or duty to, for the lack of better terms of what my radio co-host uses, up the middle, that you can't be left, you can't be right. You hear so much now about your fake news, or you're on the right, or you're on the left. I remember my grandfather, he was a merchant marine and back during World War II, and he told me as a child, he said, if you want to know the real news, turn on your shortwave radio. He's actually the one that got me interested in that. He says, listen to the VOA. He says, you'll get the real news there. He says, or turn on some of the other countries. You'll hear more about what's going on over here that's truthful than what they're telling you. So there's always been that great divide. Why is that? Why is it so divisive?
0: I think one aspect of it is most news organizations are in the business to make money, right? There are very few that are not. And what the owners of these outlets have discovered is people, whether on the left and on the right, they want their views reconfirmed. And if their views are challenged, a lot of people will tune out. I noticed that when I came back in the United States after 25 years abroad, just how divisive the country had become, and the media was reflecting that as well. Now, the Voice of America, we have a particular mission. We have 48 language services. We broadcast from the United States, television, radio, and online, to the rest of the world. We're telling people in Swahili and in Chinese and Korean and Ukrainian and Russian what is going on here in the United States and the rest of the world. And we have a charter which mandates, as I like to say, we're probably the only news organization in the world that is required by law to be unbiased and to reflect what's going on in America. And so if the administration is taking a particular point of view on something, we will find a member of the opposition party, a senator, a congressman, to interview. If we're getting an analyst, say, on the issue, trying to explain the issue, say, of abortion to people in other countries, we will have quotes from people on both sides of the issue. Some administrations have not liked this. They have thought, well, if this is part of the federal government, it should reflect the views of my administration, and I should be able to tell them what to do. Well, there's a firewall between us and even the bosses of our parent agency. They cannot come into the newsroom and tell us to report something or not to report something or to spin it a certain way. I've been reporting for VOA for more than 20 years overseas and back at home, and I can assure you no one has, you know, ever said, oh, you can't, you know, this subject is taboo, or you can't, you have to spin this a certain way. If that had been the case, I would have been out of VOA a long time ago. I'm a former Associated Press reporter. And, you know, and when people claim that VOA is propaganda, or it's biased in favor or against any particular administration, I say, go to our website, voanews.com, read the stories, and then tell me what's off, what's wrong. That doesn't mean we're perfect. Mistakes do happen from time to time. We take it very seriously. We do not broadcast to or target Americans, but U.S. citizens are stakeholders as taxpayers. And so all of the content and all of the languages is available online, and people can go look at it. And, you know, if they don't like something I'm reporting or the way I'm reporting it, they can complain to my bosses about it.
1: Well, I work for a government agency. The public will tell you I'm your boss then.
0: Well, the public is one of the stakeholders of VOA, most definitely, but they're not our intended audience.
1: Do they still do the shortwave broadcasts?
0: There are still shortwave broadcasts in certain parts of the world. We have some overseas shortwave facilities. I visited one of them up near in Thailand, near the Laotian border. There's a station on Tinian, I believe, in the Marianas Islands. The only domestic broadcasting facility is in North Carolina. And there's one off the coast of Africa. I believe there's one in Kuwait. And there may be another one in the Middle East somewhere. But the shortwave is a very small portion of what VOA does. On radio and television, we rely on affiliate stations. And I think we have more than 100 in Indonesia, for example. And we do have some standalone FM stations in some of the major capitals in Africa. And there's some medium wave AM transmissions as well. And then we're on a lot of our language services. I think the majority of them are doing television as well. So that's on satellite TV, because of course we cannot get affiliates in China or Russia or Iran or North Korea. So for North Korea, there's medium wave and short wave in Korean. And for Iran, there's satellite television, China as well. And we have a joint 24/7 joint venture with Radio Free Europe, which is called Current Time, that's broadcasting in Russian. It may be a little bit challenging to see in Russia, but it also, there are many countries around Russia where everyone or most people understand Russian, and the Russians bombard these countries with their broadcasts. And of course, there's no free press left in Russia. So what we're doing pales in comparison to the amount of material coming out of Russia, but our programming in Eastern Europe, in Russian and some of the other languages, from the surveys that I've seen, is very popular.
1: Yeah, wow. Yeah, I think that was where I first learned what the Voice of America was. And I know the internet and the new technology is taking all that away, but I would be remiss if I didn't say that I did like that growing up as a child. In DC, we had more than one channel growing up, but I was not allowed to watch that much TV. I was given a radio and said, here, listen. So I learned to love baseball by listening to the Baltimore Orioles. I learned to get the news from shortwave and AM radio. So, and my dad was a country and Western disc jockey, so that didn't hurt.
0: That's right. That's right.
1: Before we let you go, any personal anecdotes that you just really, or any bonds or anything that happened to you that you really will always remember or take with you as cherished memories from your time at the White House?
0: Just that it was, you know, I never took it for granted. It was a privilege to go into the White House every single day. And I felt very privileged, even in the face of some adversity, to cover the entirety of the Trump administration. It was a very unusual administration. It was very, very different. I did not cover the Obama administration. I did cover the last 8 months of that administration from the State Department, traveling with John Kerry, who was Secretary of State. There's not a day that goes by that I don't think about covering it from the inside. I chose to leave it after because I felt I was getting a little burned out, and I just did a story today, as a matter of fact, based on something Jake Sullivan, the National Security Advisor, said at the White House. I filed a piece for radio on that. So as the chief national correspondent, I've got a little bit bigger mandate than the White House, it was, you know, when I first got into this business, and I worked for Associated Press, and I tell people the AP is like the Marine Corps of journalism. If you can hack it at the AP or you know, any wire service, Reuters, AFP, Bloomberg, you know, you can probably do any job in journalism. And the one thing is, I guess I should mention, it's actually, even for a freelance journalist, if you're willing to show up on a regular basis, you can get what's called an appointment pass, a daily pass to go in and cover the White House and be in there. And there are a number of colorful figures over many, many administrations who are there. That seem to have somewhat dubious ties to what we would call journalism, who you know, hang out there. And there are reporters from local media that show up from time to time as well. And there are 49 seats in the briefing room. Doesn't mean you're going to get a seat if you get an appointment pass, but if you do get an appointment pass, you can stand on the sidelines. And there's a chance the press secretary may call on you. So I tell people it's probably easier to get a White House press pass than one for the Sioux Falls Fire Department.
1: Oh, well, I didn't know that. Well, you know, we'll be remiss also if I don't ask you one other thing. We have heard all these stories about growing up, had heard them about Mount Vernon as well. The haunted areas. Did you ever see anything out of the ordinary at the White House?
0: I never saw anything of what I would call a paranormal nature in the White House. Of course, there are lots of stories about the Lincoln bedroom being haunted.
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1: It's me, it's Rock King Bobby D, the thing your cardiologist hears when he checks your pulse, and it's just the opening riff to Shout at the Devil. Dude, you are locked in! This is the Rock King Radio Show, and I've got Guns N' Roses, Extreme, Queensryche, and Sidon Tit coming at you now. Plus a whole lot more, man. I'm telling you what, more being this request stand that's so tall, I think it's got its own zip code, dude. The cherry lime Dr. Pepper is cracked open, the beard is freshly oiled, and I've been looking forward to this since the second the last show ended. This is not background music. This is a lifestyle. Sit down, strap in, turn it all the way up. Let's go!

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4: Welcome back, my Metal Maniacs. Now, I just told you I had Motley Crue locked and loaded, and my producer just texted me. She says, you said locked and loaded twice today. Twice. Dude, she's already counting. I wanted on the record that that still wasn't enough. Kickstart my heart right now. Let's go.
5: Yeah, Vince Neil. Yeah, from that band, Motley Crue.

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6: Ammon,
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7: Aaron Airhead Cheshire.
5: On Monday's show, we're going to have the trivia reveal, which means that we've got to have the trivia preview right now. We've got three questions we're going to ask you. Are you guys ready to put your thinking caps on?
6: Oh,
1: let's do it.
5: Okay, here we go. These are the three questions. We're going to get the answers on Monday.
6: Number one, if you're average, you'll eat about 40,000 of these during your life. What are they?
5: And number two, the continually increasing consumption of this is being called the number one food trend of the past 10 years. What is it?
7: And finally, number three, the first meal eaten in this place was turkey. What place is it?
5: Okay, there you go. There's all the three questions. You guys ready to do this?
6: Yeah.
7: I got an idea.
5: Okay, I'm going to come up with some crazy answers for these, so get ready. Okay, thank you very much for tuning in. And on Monday's show, make sure you're there again so you can get the reveal of the questions and the trivia we just asked. Okay, we'll see you guys on Monday for more fun with Ammon, Devo, and Aaron.
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1: Dude, you should see this request pile. My greedy headbangers, it's bigger than my ego. And for those of you who know me, that's saying something. I got one here from Sandra Pierce in Bristol, UK. Listening on Radio Bloodstream. Sandra says she found the Rock King Radio Show and hasn't turned it off since. Sandra, that's what Radio Bloodstream does, man. Finds the real ones. She wants Ozzy. No more tears. Sandra, across the Atlantic, this one's yours. Turn it up!
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3: Dude, last stretch of the hour. Real ones only, man. I'm telling you. Mark Slaughter. And then we're going to hit you with a little Scorpions. And neither one of them came here to be quiet. So sit your ass down. Let's go.

0: It's Rock Team Barbity, and you're locked into the Rock Team Radio Show, man. One love, one chaos army. We are nowhere near done. Stick with me through this break, and I promise you, the next hour hits different. Don't go anywhere. I know where you live.
1: 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Oh man, I can't believe I found this one.
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it's me, it's Right Team Brevity, and the next hour is Locked and Loaded. You made it, man! Chaos Army, you still standing? Good! I'd expect nothing less from my loud, ungrateful rock disciples. Coming at you right now, AC/DC, Rat, Great White, Whitesnake, Damn Yankees, and a whole lot more. More being a request file that's been streaming at me since the top of the show. We're getting to it! Look, this show doesn't slow down for anybody. Turn it up!

0: AC/DC, Rat, Great White, Damn Yankees, From Thunderstruck to Heartbreak, baby. Van Halen is up next, and Eddie didn't come here to play nice. Stick with me. Don't go anywhere.
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0: Dude, Van Halen is up. Eruption into You Really Got Me. Now, I want you to understand something. Eruption is 1 minute and 42 seconds long. 1 minute and 42 seconds that changed guitar playing forever. Eddie Van Halen sat down and rewrote the rulebook in under 2 minutes and then walked it straight into You Really Got Me like it was nothing. This is Van Halen. Turn it.

0: Van Halen Priest Winger, from the greatest guitar solo ever recorded to the greatest metal anthem ever written. Dude, that's what I'm talking about. That's how you rock a radio show. Def Leppard is up next. Pour something cold and stick with me.
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2: 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We've got 3 questions we're going to ask you. Are you guys ready to put your thinking caps on?
4: Oh,
5: let's
4: yeah.
5: do it.
2: Okay, here we go. These are the 3 questions we're going to get the answers on Monday.
3: Number one, if you're average, you'll eat about 40,000 of these during your life. What are they?
2: And number two, the continually increasing consumption of this is being called the number one food trend of the past 10 years. What is it?
4: And finally, number three, the first meal eaten in this place was turkey. What place is it?
2: Okay, there you go. There's all the three right. questions. You guys ready to do this?
4: Yeah. I got an
2: okay,
4: idea.
2: Okay, I'm going to come up with some crazy answers for these, so get ready. Okay, thank you very much for tuning in. And on Monday's show, make sure you're there again so you can get the reveal of the questions and the trivia we just asked. Okay, we'll see you guys on Monday for more fun with Ammon, Davo, and Aaron.
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0: Welcome back to the Rock King Radio Show. Man, I tell you what, I've been digging in the request pile, and I got one here from Cody Briggs in Fairbanks, Alaska, listening on Northland Radio. Cody says, hey, Bobby D, I worked the pipeline. 6 weeks on, 2 weeks off. 6 weeks on, 2 weeks off. That's been my life for 15 years. And every single time I'm headed home, I always see the same road, the same sky, the same 2 weeks I've been counting down to. This song comes on and I don't care how tired I am, I roll the windows down and turn it all the way up. And for that amount of time, man, I am exactly where I'm supposed to be. Cody, 15 years, dude. That's not a job, that's a commitment. And that road home after 6 weeks on a pipeline in Fairbanks, Alaska, with this song at full volume, baby, that's not a commute, that's a victory lap. So do me a favor, Tony, pour one for us. This is Def Leppard. Pour some sugar on me. Tony, turn it

0: Man, Def Leppard and Bon Jovi, from Anthem to Highway. Telling you what, man, this is the Rock Tank Radio Show, and we're not going anywhere. Stick around. We'll be right back.
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0: Oh man, last two songs of this hour, but you know what? The Chaos Army does not blink once. I respect that more than you know, dude. Guns N' Roses closed this thing out, and then Extreme. And neither one of them came here to apologize, and neither did we. So sit your ass down and let's hit it!

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0: Good morning, everybody. It's Scotty here. We're sleeping in today, so enjoy the best of AM mayhem. Still loud, still stupid, just slightly more rested.
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3: That's how you do an intro.
0: Good morning, everybody. Welcome back to AM Mayhem this morning. You're on here with Nathan, Katie, and Scotty. Well, I pulled the choke this morning, and just before we turned the mics on, I did the old...
4: Tried a turtle once.
0: You ate a turtle. You should be ashamed of yourself.
4: To be fair, this
0: pick
4: was...
0: it up and just chew on it.
4: No.
3: Ate an entire turtle shell and all.
4: It just ate it like
3: a Gogi Kyokbang.
4: Turtle burger. Australia started a war with emus used magpies as part of their assault.
0: We all know that's true, right?
3: We did not use magpies.
0: Oh. It's been 35 degrees. And today, it's 17. I'm trying to talk and entertain the people. And you two are singing Ring of Fire. Oh, well, a very good morning, everybody. Welcome to AM Mayhem for Thursday, the 30th of March, 2026. It is the last day of the month, by the way. Where the heck has the year gone? Morning, everyone.
5: Good morning.
3: Yeah, that was a bit of a shock for me yesterday. I was like, someone asked me what the date was, and I was like, holy shit, it's the 27th.
0: Yeah. Oh, yeah. It's crazy. It's crazy where the time's gone. Also, just checking in with everyone. I am still alive this morning. The blood pressure's still okay. Did have a slight moment yesterday, actually. Very slight moment.
4: I'm going to raise your blood pressure. I'm going to jump across this desk. You don't start looking after yourself.
0: Gotta raise something else.
3: Yeah, keep it together, Scotty. It's like it would be rather inconvenient if we had to replace you.
0: What would happen?
4: It would.
0: What would happen?
4: I don't know.
0: Never thought of that.
3: I mean, honestly, none of this would continue.
4: Yeah, probably.
0: Don't say that. It makes me feel like a really important part of the show.
4: You are a really important part of the show.
0: Well, you could come over and learn this side at any point.
4: Nah, it wouldn't be the same.
0: What do we do when we're in Nathan's studio? We're in Nathan's studio in a few months, right? For a few days. Do we just beam into this one? Just run it all from here still? Is that what we're going to do?
3: No, like, we could... Because, like, everything that you need on your end, I can put on my studio.
0: Yeah.
4: We don't need to be across the airwaves. BYO mics.
0: Yeah, we can do that.
4: Stick a mic in your carry-on.
0: Now, we had a piece of feedback yesterday.
4: Did we?
0: Piece of feedback. Totally forgot about it. We had a piece of feedback. Your potty mouth.
4: Who was it?
0: Your potty mouth.
4: Who was it?
0: Your very potty mouth. It was just, hey.
3: I know who it was.
0: An anonymous listener.
4: Nah, BS.
0: Just confirmed.
4: Who was it?
0: No, name and shame. Anonymous listener.
4: I want to know.
0: They said you did use potty mouth twice, and I was meant to replay it, but I didn't replay it. We did play it during the song break. I played it back to you.
4: Yeah.
0: Yeah. So no more potty mouth from you over there.
4: Oh, look, I made a mistake, okay?
3: I believe the anonymous listener was our good old Father Flanagan.
4: Was it?
0: No, it wasn't. No, actually, for a change, it wasn't. I'm not naming and shaming our listeners.
3: No, okay, fair enough.
0: This person
4: it can only be a select not, few people.
3: If it's, yeah, if it's not someone who's already a...
0: fangirl?
3: If it's not someone who's already part of the show's ecosystem, I don't want to go doxing anyone.
0: There you go. See? There you go. If it was Father Flanagan, I would have rung him. And I would have gone, hey, mate, something you want to say to my girl over here?
4: I reckon I know who it is.
0: Don't name and shame. Give me the first letter of their first name.
4: C?
0: Yeah, you got it.
4: Yeah, I thought so.
0: I'm like, right on the
4: nose. There was only a select few people that you would talk to. to get feedback specifically.
0: Right on the nose, yeah. But that's okay. It, you know what? When you drop nautical terms, as we put it, right, it makes the show spicy. Makes the show interesting.
4: Makes the show spicy.
0: Yeah, it keeps the FCC on their toes and the ACMA the on their... And the AMCA on their toes.
4: Yeah. Try to shut me down on MTV, but it'll be so empty without me.
0: Okay.
3: By the way, I just want to any lawyers who might be listening, I love the FCC and the Church of Scientology.
0: I tell you what, we have dug in. We've done some off-air chat about Scientology, and I didn't realise that I drive past the Church of Scientology every morning on the way to work. Right after we do the show, yeah. I get in my little truck, and I drive up the Tonkin Highway, and on my left-hand side, there is the Church of Scientology. The funny part about it was, when we looked it up on Google Maps, me and Nathan before the show, was there's a big-ass sign that says Scientology written on the side of the building.
4: And you missed it every day.
0: Yep. What does that tell you? The other fun...
3: You gotta go in there one time, Scotty, like smuggle a camera in so we can do like go in for one of their free personality tests.
0: Yes. You can do that online.
3: I'll tell you what's wrong with you.
0: Yeah, there you go.
4: How good of them.
0: Interesting. Very interesting.
4: It's very courteous.
0: Mm-hmm. But then we got kind of talking off here too, like there's heaps of other different religious houses around the place, and I'm fascinated by that chat.
4: Did you say religious houses?
0: I was trying to find a politically correct term for it, more, right? Because they're all not, you know, called churches, for example, right?
3: Yes, for tax purposes, it is place of worship.
0: Because I will never forget when we were driving tax purposes. I'll never forget the day we were driving to Taco Bell, which is quite a distance from where we are.
4: Not really.
0: Well, it's 30 minutes.
4: It is not.
0: Like if you were in Rockhampton, where Nathan is, it's you drive 30 minutes. You're in your
4: 20 at the max.
0: Anyway, depends who's driving. Clearly, Katie gets here in 20 minutes. but, like, I'll still never forget, we were driving down, what road is that? Nicholson Road. And on the right-hand side, on the way to Taco Bell, near Thorn Lee there, there's this massive, massive building, and that's where all the Sikhs go. It was like a big castle. It was absolutely fascinating. Absolutely fascinating. Anyway.
4: Fascinating.
3: Sikhs are actually pretty cool. Like, I've definitely got to do a fact segment on them.
4: Mm.
0: Do you know they actually can't cut their hair?
4: Yeah, that's why it's all so long.
0: Yeah, and that's why they have it all wrapped up like that. When I had a work colleague that
4: you
0: was
4: really
0: a Sikh,
4: went to town,
0: I was,
4: didn't
0: you? I asked him all these questions. I was like, why do you not cut? He goes, I'm not a real Sikh because I cut my hair. I've got to style it for the ladies. And I was like, oh, big fella.
4: For the ladies.
0: Big fella. Did
3: he carry the little knife?
0: No. But he was explaining to me
3: that... Not a real Sikh then. Yeah.
0: He was explaining to me the armband.
3: Yeah, sorry.
0: No, sorry.
3: The armband,
0: off. Yeah. The gold armband, and they get it as a child, and it's like a form of protection. So, like, when they were in, you know, like olden days with swords and batons and stuff like that, it uses to help defend them. I didn't know that. And, I was fascinated by that. So, there you go.
4: Fascinated by lots of things.
0: Yep. I'm always fascinated by facts, so there you go. Sorry, mate. Continue on with what you were saying.
3: Oh, no, I was just going to say that they have, if I'm remembering correctly, they have this whole thing about, like, these little knives that they carry.
0: Right.
3: And I think it's the same sort of concept where they have this, like, ceremonial knife that's meant to represent, like, you know, the safety and protection.
0: Right, gotcha. There you go. Hmm, that's cool. The other piece of feedback we have, one more piece of feedback, by a different person this time.
4: Yeah.
0: Settle down over there. Apparently, I really didn't talk much yesterday. It was great to hear your two voices.
4: I know. How good was it?
0: I was blown away by that too. I was like, oh, sorry.
4: Told you you talk too much.
0: Yeah, I'll work on that.
4: I'll work on that.
0: There's always room for improvement. I'll work on that as I go along. So, yeah, there you go. Mm. So, yeah, there you go. Interesting pieces of feedback we had. Apparently, they're also the little teaser I put on Facebook at before we start the show, of a little bit of a rundown of what we're going to do, also helped as well, you know. Because I put a photo of the Scientology guy there and the wanted person. You know, the person that was, you know, chipped the person's tooth and News Reeler Roulette?
4: Yeah.
0: Yeah, yeah, yeah. So we're doing our bit for the community as well.
4: Doing our bit for the community. Yeah,
0: that's what it's about. It's the it's the breakfast show you've all been looking for. And we're here for the community.
4: Oh, my God.
3: It's the breakfast show a million people are looking for.
0: That's right. That's right. That's right. Well, it's funny because in the latest radio ratings, if anyone's interested, people are still listening to, K and J, and they're not there. Isn't that turning into an ugly battle too, by the way?
4: I've not really been following it.
0: Anyway, I'd hate to get sacked from radio. And waste $100 million, that's for sure. It's nasty. Whoa, that gets real nasty real quick. So anyway, to the bosses.
3: It's like I wouldn't mind like getting sacked from a major radio show, but yeah, losing the $100 million
4: you can
3: build clout off of being too hot for radio, you know, but you can't build clout off of being $100 million in debt.
0: That's right. Yep, yeah, that's right. Imagine that. Imagine, big old K and J, they'd be sucking on 2 minute noodles right about now because they'll be saving every penny.
4: Not a chance. Are you kidding me?
0: Yeah.
4: They've been in the game for such a long time.
0: Yeah, imagine that.
4: There's no way. Let's look.
3: Kyle Sanderland's net worth.
4: Sitting pretty.
0: He's actually got a couple of things on the go, but anyway. How funny is that? Our radio show has gone away from us to someone else. There you go. Look at that.
3: So
0: promoting works. Yes.
3: So it's likely that Kyle Sanderland's net worth sits somewhere in the neighbourhood of 100 to 200 million Australian dollars.
0: Oh, yeah, there you go.
4: He's fine.
0: Yep. He's going all out. He, instead of eating 2 minute noodles, he's eating 10 minute noodles.
4: He's eating 10 minute
3: yeah,
4: noodles.
3: Yeah, no, he's getting. Yeah, yeah, he's getting like the Shin Ramyun, you know, the big red ones that come with like the. You remember the ones that I told you to eat while you had the flu?
0: Yeah, that's right, the old man flu. Yeah, yeah, because you said make sure you use all the spices. I'm like, yeah, that's right.
4: Yeah, he'll be fine. He's got that meagering going on.
3: Yeah, yeah, you.
4: Ain't yeah, no,
3: you use the entire spice packet, and it can be a little bit difficult. Like I'll admit that, but afterwards, you cough up a big thing out of your lungs, and you feel
4: a
3: great.
4: Proper loogie.
0: Katie knows all about hocking loogies.
4: Yeah, love a good loogie hock.
0: Do you? Do
4: yeah,
0: you?
4: Yeah, I really do.
0: That's hot.
4: It's satisfying as.
0: Satisfying as.
4: Isn't it though? Like, hocking a loogie, so satisfying.
0: I don't know. I don't kind of hock loogies too much now. I'm old and I make all those noises anyway as we go along, you know? Anyway. They're old man noises. Right. Well, let's stop jibber jabbering. Let's get some music on the radio. This is AM Mayhem. Morning, everyone.

0: the show that doesn't behave.
1: It's like they had the same idea towards winter that that Garfield had towards Mondays. It was like, no, I decree from now on there'll be no more Mondays. Today's Tuesday, then happy Tuesday.
2: That's right. That's why we don't do AM Mayhem on a Monday.
0: The breakfast show everyone is talking about, AM Mayhem.

0: Good morning, legends. We're off air today, but don't worry. The best of AM Mayhem is rolling. All the laughs, none of the alarm clocks. Good morning, everybody. Welcome back to AM Mayhem this morning. You're on air with Nathan, Katie, and Scotty.
1: She's a...
2: Katie.

0: Katie
1: is mine.
2: All right, welcome to Katie's Corner. Take it away there, my love.
1: That was very cute.
2: Yep.
1: Also, I'll try. Did you say that you were going to get recordings of my second F-bomb? Because I don't believe it exists.
2: It existed. Go listen to the podcast. It's about 9 minutes in. About 9 minutes in where you drop the dirty F-bomb, yeah.
1: Drop a dirty F-bomb.
2: Yes.
1: Must have been pretty free-flowing in the sentence.
2: Oh, did you hear this too? Look, the one production piece I've developed.
1: Yes, I can hear that back there.
2: Yeah, it's pretty good, isn't it? Yeah. Anyway, carry on.
1: All right. So I was doom-scrolling over the weekend. As you do.
3: Naturally,
1: right?
2: Mm.
1: Love me a good doom-scroll. Now, I quite enjoy watching videos that are, you know, a little bit dark, a little bit sort of like, there's a level of like, you know, the dark book talk girlies and that sort of thing. But like, there's also, I quite enjoy watching like morticians answer questions and that sort of thing, right? I stumbled upon this particular page that the first video that I saw of this page was this individual taking a photo of the same, like, a deceased person's eye for 5 days to see the differences as the light leaves their soul or whatever. And I was like, what on God's green earth is this? So I went on a little bit of a deep dive. Jackson Noble is a whole bunch of interesting individual.
2: I've no idea who you're talking about.
1: Have you ever heard of him?
3: No.
1: You should go and have a bit of a geeze, because he's got some wild stuff on there. So he is, I think his actual profession is mortician. I'm not 100% certain on that. It's a little vague. He's a dark horror writer, like book writer. He's got a few novels and things like that out. And the most interesting fact about him is he is a diagnosed psychopath.
2: Wow. Okay. Right.
3: Nice.
2: How do you become a diagnosed psychopath?
1: Like, well, you go to the doctor and you do all the scans and all the testing and talk to the enough people.
3: And you get
1: a diagnosis.
3: Yeah, and the official diagnosis is antisocial personality disorder.
1: Yes. He has psychopathy.
2: Okay.
1: Antisocial, all that sort of thing. Doesn't feel emotion, guilt, shame, any of that. Right?
3: It's not exactly what it is, but the main way it's characterized is like general lack of empathy for other human beings.
1: Yeah, pretty much. This dude, he's got like, it's rather interesting actually, because he's put up a couple of videos showing like his brain scans and things like that. Like his brain versus like the normal brain, the stuff that he was given during his diagnosis process. And I'm like, that's rather interesting. There's a legitimate difference in like how the brain operates. But some of the videos that he puts up, like some of them is sort of like, it's evidently they're just for funsies, right? But then there's some of them, you like, even his following. Now this guy's got like 500,000 followers. Like it's a decent amount. And some of the videos that even the diehards are like, brother, you okay?
3: Brother, you okay?
1: Like, that was a little too real, my guy. Not sure what's going on here, but that was a little scary. And his latest thing at the moment is he's put up this video. It first came out 2 days ago going, in 38 days, I'm going to do something that I'm either going to end up in prison or I'm going to get banned. So everyone's sort of on tender hooks. And the video is of him, like, stirring this, like, vat of what looks like a decomposed body, which we're unsure if that's real or not. It looks very real, but it's also just, you know, food colouring and rubber. We're not quite sure. But it's just, I don't know. There's something about it. He's also posted up things of, like, you know, he's got 3 children and a wife and all that sort of thing. And he's like, you know, gets questions about, you know, are your kids scared of you? And he goes, no, my kids are not scared of me. And then he talks about how, like, he has to quite often like fake human emotion and that sort of thing to just sort of get through everyday life when he's in sort of social situations. Because he can't just be like deadpan and people. Anyway, I just found him really interesting.
2: So who do you have to Google and look up? What's his name?
1: Jackson Noble.
2: Jackson Noble.
1: Or he's got
2: Noble.
1: A TikTok handle that's also Jax the Ripper.
2: Okay. Jax the Ripper.
1: Yeah, or Jackson Noble.
2: Yeah.
1: He's got a few novels out. I kind of want to read them. If they're anything like his bloody social media pages, I reckon they'd be a good read.
2: Yeah, right. This is fascinating.
1: Yeah.
2: Hearing you talk, I'm scared to sleep next to you at night.
3: You don't know much about women, do you, Scotty?
2: Clearly not. Clearly not.
1: I found him rather interesting, hey? But yeah, the video that I stumbled upon of just him, like, taking photo of this, like, dead person's eye.
2: I'm definitely playing the wrong music in the background.
3: It's like, look, Scotty, so you're at the shops, right? And you see like a, you know, like let's say a mid 20s, early 30s sort of, you know, generic Australian woman. She's going up and down the aisles shopping and she's got headphones on and a big smile on her face.
1: I know exactly what she's listening to.
3: You ever go, what, I wonder what she's listening to, and it's like a it's a true crime documentary.
1: It'd be,
3: and it's
1: so
3: like a graphic
1: too.
3: Yeah, and it's like a graphic explanation of like, well, this is where we found the fingers and this is where we found the intestines and this is, you know,
1: he was using the intestines as hair, things like that.
3: Yeah.
2: Speechless.
1: There's two types of girls, and they sometimes cross over. There's the true crime girlies, and then there's, like, the smut girlies.
2: Yeah, I found out a few years ago that someone I know that was elderly, that was very close to my heart, read smut books, and I was flabbergasted.
1: The funny thing was, I remember this because my mum was like, oh no, she never liked this. She didn't. She just skipped over those pages, and I'm like, bullshit.
3: Bullshit, she did.
1: Bullshit, she did.
2: Share the highlighter out. Rest in peace.
1: God rest.
3: It's like,
1: soul.
3: Oh yeah, she was reading it for the plot.
1: Yeah. No, she wasn't.
2: That's why
3: oldest excuse in the. Yeah. The book.
1: There's some old ducks out there that love them a bit of smut, hey.
2: That's why blokes buy FHM. Yeah. We buy it for the articles.
1: They you buy what magazine?
2: See, there you go. Nathan, you know what FHM is, right?
1: FHM.
3: No, okay. I have this thing called Proton VPN. It's great.
1: Yeah, Nathan can make his own smut.
2: Did you just drop yet another F-bomb?
1: I think I did, but no one heard it until you. Kate, I know, I need to get it together.
2: Get it together, mate. This is a morning breakfast show.
3: We're on a show.
2: Breakfast time.
1: sorry.
3: Oh, no, we can talk about true crime and all kinds of other stuff, but we can't say the naughty words.
2: That's right.
1: That's right.
2: Can't say F-C-P. Q, W, anyway.
3: But what's I'll, W? But I'll tell you though. You make a good point there, Katie. With the old, like the some of those old ducks who are into the smarty stuff. I remember taking a peek at one of my mum's bookshelves once. No. This is great. And I see this, like this black book with like red text on the spine. And it was called like Night Terrors or something.
1: Sounds interesting.
3: And I was like, what the hell is that? And I'm like, I picked this book off the shelf. And I just read the blurb on the back.
1: Yeah.
3: And it's like within two sentences, it's like the main character has found herself in the arms of what it described as a hot blonde guy.
1: Right.
3: And I was like, what is this? So I had to ask. I went and asked Mum. I was like, where did you get this from? And she was like, oh, my mum sent it to me. Oh. She was like, I read a few pages of it and honestly put it away because it was too trashy.
1: Oh, I don't believe it.
2: You know what would be even scarier? If you open up a smut book and then all of a sudden, like, one of your parents' names is mentioned in it, like, as the, you know, that would be freaky.
1: The situation you just described, though, sort of reminds me of, like, you know, your mum finds a... your mum finds a vape in your school bag one day after school and you blame it on your friend.
2: Is that what kids are doing?
3: Oh, yeah.
1: That's the situation that just reminded me of.
3: Yeah, that's what they found in my school bag.
1: Yeah, sure.
2: A green vape.
3: Oh, no. I'm actually now a little bit disappointed that she didn't get it because I totally can't explain what I meant.
1: Oh, well, oh, my bad.
2: Sorry. Well, listen to this back and go, oh!
1: No, you said green vape, like, and I only have one thing in mind.
2: Oh, hello. How are you?
3: Yeah, no, I didn't say that.
2: This is AM Mayhem. Morning, everyone.

0: The show that doesn't behave.
1: Just like send Jamie back and forth between Perth and Rocky and she can like transfer the love.
2: Yeah, there you go. Perfect.
3: Oh, I just had so many images go through my head. That are not safe for radio. That's right.
0: The breakfast show everyone is talking about, AM Mayhem.

0: Good morning, everybody. We've hit the snooze button hard today, but you can enjoy the best of AM mayhem, at least while we pretend to be morning people. Good morning, everybody. Welcome back to AM Mayhem. This morning, you're on air with Nathan, Katie, and Scotty. We've got a little bit of a treat for you today. We're going around the world, but we're doing it free ball style. So here we go.
1: It's time for Do You Know What's Going On in My Country? The segment where we travel the world without leaving the studio. Just to confirm that no matter where you live, someone, somewhere is absolutely cooked. Passports not required. Sanity optional.
0: I think I'm the one that's cooked. I just realised I said free balling.
2: Free ball.
0: What was the word you meant? I meant to use.
3: I'm free balling.
0: There we go. Nathan, you had a very interesting one. Your story for us today. What was that? What's going on in the European Union?
3: So the EU, the absolute heroes that they are implementing a new law that will require mobile phones sold in the region to have user replaceable batteries.
0: Okay, right. And what's their their rationale about that? What's their thinking behind that?
3: So the rationale about it is to essentially the main sort of kick that the EU has been on with electronics, which is to put repairability back in the hands of the user, combat planned obsolescence, and reduce e-waste.
0: Yeah, okay.
2: I mean, look, that all sounds fantastic and all, but like, do y'all remember when there was phones where the batteries come out?
0: Yeah, Nokia. The Nokias.
2: You could peg drop it from, yeah. And then all of a sudden you'd have to reboot your phone because your battery fell out.
0: Yeah, that's right.
3: Yeah, but that was not a bug. That was a feature.
0: That's right.
3: No. I'm not kidding. So the old Nokia brick phones, one of the things that made them so tough is that, like, the way their center of gravity was, that if they got thrown across a parking lot and took an impact that would otherwise damage a regular phone, the force of the impact would instead knock the back off and make the battery fall out, which would waste all the energy and not break the phone.
2: Yeah, right.
3: Those phones, like when they land, they like very reliably split into three pieces, like the front, the back, and the battery. They were actually designed that way to minimize damage when they got dropped.
0: The EU was responsible also, which I've got to thank them for, was the old lightning cable. Remember the old lightning cable on iPhones? Now, it was these guys that got together and went, we're not having separate phone cables. We just want
3: one. We're not having lightning cables.
2: Do you know what, though? I'm not against that one.
0: No. I think that's handy.
3: Yeah.
0: Because now you've got one charger. Yep. But not everything has changed all at once, right? So, like, my iPhone and my iPad are USB-C. But my AirPods... Oh, I sound like a real rich guy here.
2: They're still lightning.
0: They haven't actually changed.
2: No, but they have now. Yeah, we just haven't bought new ones in a while.
0: That's right. Oh, listen to you, disposable income over there.
2: Hey, I'd like to remind you that you've been through three Apple Watches, three phones, four phones, and two sets of AirPods. Whilst I'm my second phone, my first set of iPods, and my first watch.
3: Yeah, you remember showing me what happened to your phone the last time we were in the same place?
2: Yeah. What happened again? You crunched it in a boot.
0: Let's see if I can do that on the way to Rocky this time.
2: Let's not, hey. Getting to talking about disposable income over there. Look at yourself. Here's a mirror.
0: That's right. Sorry, I just thought I'd play the getting to know your music.
2: When was the last time I bought a new Apple Watch? Oh, wait, it was like 5 years ago.
3: Yeah, it was like 5 years ago.
0: Does it still tell the time?
2: Yes.
0: Shut up over there then.
2: Well, I thought it was dying the other day, though. It wouldn't charge.
0: So the next iPhone that comes out and Samsung phones that come out, they'll have detachable batteries. Is that what you're saying to us, Nathan?
3: Not exactly. So this is not a return to the old style phones where you could just like pull the back off and pop the battery out.
0: Mm.
3: The specific requirements is that it can't, like, the process of opening the phone, removing the battery and replacing it can't require any specialized tools or heating apparatuses. Mm. So, like, no having to, like, heat the screen up with, like, a heat gun to make it let go so you can get in there. No putting fragile components in the way of replacing the battery in the hopes that the user accidentally breaks them. And no, like, weird proprietary screw heads. Like, it's Philips or nothing.
2: So we're back to, like, clips, basically, for, like, the back housing.
0: That'll make your job replacing screens and batteries a lot easier there, mate. Hey, there you go.
3: Oh, yeah, over time.
0: Mm. Mm. Interesting. There you go. Oh, well, that's what's happening in the EU, and this is AM Mayhem. Morning, everyone.
1: 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For more information, go to daremediagroup.com.au.

0: Good morning, everybody. We're off causing trouble somewhere else today. So here's the best of AM Mayhem. Same nonsense, just fewer yawns. Good morning, everybody. Welcome back to AM Mayhem. This morning you're on air with Nathan, Katie and Scotty. What a fun morning this has been, eh?
1: It has been a rather fun morning.
0: Wacky Wednesday. Let's get straight into it. Rip the Band-Aid off. I'm looking forward to this because there's some absolute ripper news headlines. Here we go.
2: Good morning, everyone. Will we bring you the news that matters? Or will we somehow deep digress into something completely ridiculous? Katie, Nathan, or Scotty will try to read the headlines like professionals, and the chaos will be very real. Politics, weird stories, and the moments that make you go, wait, did that just happen? Stay tuned. Anything can happen.
0: All right, the first one here, ladies and gentlemen, is grown woman grub act caught on film.
1: There's always a grub act, isn't there?
0: Grown woman's grub act caught on film.
3: What did she do? And I want to know what she did so that I can know why they were like grown woman.
1: Yeah.
3: Because right, it's like if they're gonna say it like that, it's gonna be something that's like acceptable for a kid to do, but not an adult, right?
0: All right, here we go. A Melbourne cafe has shared a shocking video of a random attack that left a staff member with a chipped tooth. Oh. Footage posted online on Tuesday afternoon by a cafe in Essendon shows a woman walking past the premises just before 1 p.m. on Friday, dressed in a black jumper and jeans, wearing large sunglasses. The grown woman comes close to colliding with a staff member carrying several plates. The woman instantly and violently knocks the plates from the waitress's hand, chipping her tooth in the process, before continuing to walk down the street as nothing had ever happened. We are beyond shocked at the abhorrent behaviour of this grown woman, staff wrote on Tuesday. If you know her, please send us a private message. We need assistance in identifying this individual. The incident led to one of our beautiful staff members chipping their tooth from the plate that she pushed into her face. We love being a part of the community in Essendon, and we hope our followers can share, tag, and suggest this to local friends so we can get some justice. There you go.
1: Huh.
0: That was the grown act. That was the grown act. So there you go. There you go. A bit of fun for
1: I
0: you.
1: I mean, a child could have done that.
0: Correct. Correct. Absolutely correct.
1: I'm not condoning or anything, but like... No.
0: And I hope they catch the person, because that's not cricket either.
1: That's a bit mean. You know what I mean?
0: Okay. Next one here is A-lister pops up at local open mic event. A-lister pops up at local open mic event.
3: What kind of open mic event was it?
0: Good question. Let's crack it open, shall we? Let's have a read.
1: Yeah, you're right.
0: Okay. It's not even in Australia.
1: Oh.
0: An A-list pop star stunned fans as she sung her new single in a stripped-back performance at an open mic night. The singer appeared in a bar in New York City for a surprise show. Olivia Rodrigo.
1: Olivia Rodrigo?
0: Yep. Performed Drop Dead at Pete's Candy Store in Brooklyn on Saturday. Do we not even know who that is?
1: Yeah.
0: What sort of music does she sing?
1: Girly pop.
0: Oh, okay. Next. Okay, next.
3: Yes, the one Olivia Rodrigo song that I know is the one that I thought was about like a narcissistic abusive boyfriend, but it was actually about Taylor Swift.
0: Oh,
1: is that Vampire?
3: Yes.
1: Yeah.
0: Nice. Next one. Beloved Aussie business closes after 126 years.
1: Holy.
0: Beloved Aussie business closes after 126 years.
1: Yeah, I kind of want to know.
0: Okay.
3: But if it's not an actually a beloved Aussie business, I'm going to call it out.
1: Yeah, I'm going to be mad.
0: A family-owned Australian mattress manufacturer has collapsed into voluntary administration after 126 years in business in what is described as a sad day for the industry. Peter Lucas and Damien Lau from PA Lucas and Co. have been appointed joint administrators of the A.H. Beard, according to the published notice. The Daily Telegraph reports A.H. Beard chairman Jerry Beard was in tears as he informed staff that the company's Southwest Sydney factory on Tuesday that the company was being forced into restructure, leaving his future uncertain.
3: Oh, it's A.H. Beard.
1: Yeah, I still don't know who that is.
0: I still don't know who A.H. Beard is.
3: It's one of, until recently, apparently, one of Australia's biggest manufacturers of mattresses.
0: Oh yeah, being an ex-mattress salesman, you would know exactly who that is.
3: Yes.
0: Yeah. Well, the move is being put down to a drop in household spending, rising manufacturing costs, and a shift towards cheaper imported mattresses. The chief executive of the Bedding Stewardship Council, Kylie Roberts-Frost, told the Daily Telegraph it was a sad day for the industry. The scheme of getting manufacturers on board with voluntary green measures, using recyclable materials, and getting beds out of landfill at the end of its life cycle would not exist were it not for the voluntary efforts of AH Baird, Mrs. Roberts-Frost has said. Today's news about AH Beard is deeply saddening, both for me personally and for my team and our industry. So there you go. Sad.
1: You're sad. Right.
0: Next one here. Man accused of Anzac Day booze unmasked.
1: Oh, I've heard about this.
0: Mm. Yes.
3: Maybe. I haven't.
0: All right, let's crack it open. Here we go. A man accused of booing during the Welcome to Country at Anzac Day's dawn service in Sydney has been confronted by a TV reporter. Eli Toby, 24, looked like a deer caught in the headlights after he was approached by Seven News reporter outside his parents' home near Penrith, where he also resides.
1: You said that awfully aggressively. Yeah. His parents' home near Penrith.
0: Penrith.
3: Penrith.
0: That's right. The reporter says, "Do you have an apology to make for the diggers and their families?" His response, "How did you find me?" Such an Aussie reply, isn't it? G'day, mate. How bloody hard did you find me? He then requested that the reporter didn't tell his mum and dad what he was being accused of.
1: Oh, diddums.
0: Well, mate, show some freaking respect.
1: Yeah.
0: I haven't told them yet. I'd rather you guys not tell them. Do the parents not watch the news? Like, seriously?
1: Apparently not.
0: Anyway, police all allege that Toby was part of a group of people who booed at the Welcome to Country. The second time booing was Marad, the event in 2 years. The Indigenous elder, Uncle Ray, who was giving the Welcome to Country, said after the event, "Why do people hate us so much? What crime do we commit that bring this out in people? What did we do wrong to them? It's mysterious to us." The opposition leader, Angus Taylor, has called booing at Anzac Day ceremonies inappropriate and un-Australian. Damn right it is. Damn right it is. Anyway, don't boo at Anzac Day. Yes, sorry, mate. Carry on.
3: My one objection to that would be that it is Australian to make fun of literally anything.
0: Yes, it is.
1: Yeah, but see, Anzac Day's never been part of that.
0: Yeah, don't boo at Anzac Day. It's just
3: I don't know. Look, this might be a controversial opinion, but everything, no matter how serious, needs to be lampooned at least once.
0: Do it once, and
3: if only to cast light on it and start a conversation.
0: Yeah, positive. What's the word? Positive protest. I like positive protests, but
1: positive protest.
0: Yeah. All right, next one here, Lisa Kudrow. Exposes shock friend's truth.
1: Go on, I need to
3: know. You said Lisa Kudrow exposes, and you had me really excited for a second.
0: Lisa Kudrow has lifted the lid on the toxic behaviour which took place behind the scenes on Friends 22 years after the season finale. The beloved
3: sitcom. A bit late.
0: Yeah, well, yeah. The beloved sitcom ran for a decade between 1994 and 2004. Holy crap. And scored up to numerous awards throughout its time. While the six core cast members were close friends, both on and off screen, Lisa Kudrow has opened up about the darker side of production in an interview with Times Magazine. There was definitely mean stuff going on behind the scenes, the comeback star explained. Don't forget, we were recording in front of a live audience of 400. Wow, I didn't realize they were recording in front of a live audience. There you go. And really? If you messed up one
1: I
0: of the...
1: I thought it was like... I didn't think it was real audience. I thought it was like laugh track.
0: Apparently it's real.
1: Well, do you know what? You can send that to your dad.
0: Oh, who hates watching TV shows.
1: Watching the laugh track.
0: Oh, I'd be told when to laugh. I love it. It's great. Anyway, they were recording in front of a live audience, and if you messed up one of the lines, the writers, they wanted to get perfection. They could be like, can't this B-word, effing word, read? She's not even trying. She effed up the whole line.
1: Oh.
0: That's a bit rough.
1: That's a bit mean.
0: She's 62. She's all right for a 62-year-old.
1: Boy, she's pretty fit, hey?
0: Yeah. So there you go. Anyway, there we go. She's lifted the lid. All right, next one. Actor sentenced to life in prison. Seems to be a theme going on here.
1: A lot of actor stuff today.
3: Actor?
0: Well, I don't know. It's let's crack it open. Let's give it a.
3: By the way, are we gonna have a whole segment of not skipping any?
1: They've all been.
0: They've been pretty good. Does anyone know Nathan Chasing? No. Nathan Chasing Horse.
1: No.
3: Who am I chasing? No, I'm not chasing any horses.
1: No, skip it. Don't know him. We'll skip that one.
0: Oh, here's an interesting one. This must be clickbait. This is where the news starts slowing down a little bit here. Sex worker on things she refuses to do.
1: Well, I don't know how to explain
3: sure,
1: it to
3: why
1: you,
3: not?
1: But I really want to know. Okay. I watch a page on TikTok about a legal brothel.
0: Things are getting a bit spicy.
3: I'm interested to hear how he, reads this one.
0: Okay. Ready? Ron Burgundy's in the house. Hang on. A prominent Aussie sex worker has revealed some of the most bizarre bedroom requests she ever received, including one client who...
3: No.
1: Oh, he's already lost it, Jesus.
0: Including one client who paid to watch her eat.
1: Yeah, okay.
0: Yep. Only
1: hey,
0: fan-
1: look, if you're going to pay to watch me eat, I will gladly, dude. Like, have at it.
0: Only fans.
3: There are some. There are some people who just do that.
1: Yeah.
3: There's an entire genre of Twitch streaming where people just eat.
1: Yeah.
0: Oh, there you go. Anyway,
3: it's called mukbang.
0: Mukbang. That's ironic. Anyway, Kayla Jade has.
1: Oh, blue eyed Kayla Jade.
0: Yeah,
1: I love
0: that's
1: her.
0: Yeah. She has more than 3 million followers on TikTok and Instagram, and her Storytime videos dealing the X-rated escapades of her work. I'll have to start following her on TikTok.
1: So, do you remember me telling you a story ages ago, right before the last election, about there was a TikToker who. Had this particular client and old Voldemort was accused of being said client.
0: Oh, yeah.
1: Blue-eyed Kayla Jade.
0: Okay. There you go. Apparently she's got a book out. Cool Girl Confidential. So if you want to find out, go and get the book.
1: There's also a really cool new series that's about to start. Nathan, you should watch as well. It's going to be so good. That has Blue-eyed Kayla Jade in it.
0: Mm.
1: And it's all about, the 1%ers of OnlyFans.
0: Okay. Right. Fair enough.
3: Right. I have no particular interest in that, but okay.
1: I'll send you the ad.
0: So, I want to read this last one, last news headline here, but I'm a little puzzled because it says, Purple Wiggle on viral fame as social media's hot star.
1: Oh, yeah.
0: Is there a hot Purple Wiggle?
1: There's been two, and his predecessor was hot, and now he's hot. The hot Purple Wiggle man.
0: The only two Purple Wiggles I know is Lockie and Jeff.
1: No, Lockie was one of the hot ones. Okay, sorry. No, go, Nathan.
3: No. Look. There is one Purple Wiggle.
1: It was Jeff.
3: There's one purple wiggle. And Jeff is hotter than them all.
0: There you go. So apparently John Pierce is a hot wiggle.
1: Yeah,
0: there
1: John Pierce. His brother, Lenny Pierce, is the children's EDM DJ. You know that song the kids love? The wheels on the bus go round and round, round and round, round and round.
3: Yeah.
1: Up and down, up and down. Yeah, one? Yeah. Lenny Pierce, his brother.
0: I didn't realise he was part of Justice Crew.
1: He was part of Justice Crew, yeah.
0: Oh, there you go. Yeah, but apparently he's been labelled the Hot Wiggle.
1: He is the Hot Wiggle.
0: I think Anthony.
1: I was going to say, Anthony's a bit of a daddy, though. I got to say.
0: Oh, daddy. Hello.
1: Fuck to it. Yes, the grey hair for me.
0: Yeah, okay, right, there you go. That's Newsreader Roulette. There you go. It was a good news day.
1: It was a good news day.
0: There you go. This is AM Mayhem. Morning, everyone.

0: the show that doesn't behave.
1: Good morning, everybody. Welcome back to AM Mayhem. This morning you're on air with Nathan, Katie and Scotty. Sorry, I still have the cackles and the giggles from that last segment. No,
2: I love when we can't keep it together.
1: So good. Anyway, oh dear.
0: The breakfast show everyone is talking about, AM Mayhem.

0: Good morning, legends. The AM Mayhem team's taking a break today, but don't panic. The chaos continues with the best of AM Mayhem. Good morning, everybody. Welcome back to AM Mayhem this morning. You're on air with Nathan, Katie, and Scotty. Apparently, my mobile phone at the same time is making all sorts of ding dong noises here.
1: Anyway, I know. I don't know how you haven't learned to put the bloody thing on silent.
0: Sorry, my bad. Sorry, guys, being rude. Anyway, let's get straight into it, shall we?
2: You want answers? I think I'm entitled.
3: You want answers?
2: I want the truth. You can't handle the truth.
0: All right, big fella, take it away.
4: We've decided to keep you here for another 50 cycles, with endless options for renewal.
5: Today I will be continuing on my my kick of Scientology posting, because we've been continuing to fall down this Scientology rabbit hole. The movie that I just quoted was a very interesting movie. Let's put it that way. So, have you ever heard of Battlefield Earth?
0: No.
1: Can't say I have.
5: It's a movie that came out in the year 2000. It was based on a novel written in 1982 by L. Ron Hubbard, the founder of Scientology.
1: Right. It sort of looks like they kind of look like human but alien. They sort of look like the guy from Men in Black.
5: Yeah, so the aliens you see on screen are called Cyclos. They're aliens who are about like 8 to 9 feet tall and like much bigger than normal humans. Like you can see the guy in the picture there, like holding up a human.
1: Yeah.
5: If you look a little closer, you may notice that the alien in the middle is John Travolta.
1: Huh.
5: So this movie stars John Travolta, and is quite possibly the worst movie of all time.
1: Yeah, right. I need to point out though, the crutch cover. What's going on there?
5: they've got quite a bit of inflation there, haven't they?
1: They do, yeah. They've got it makes me uncomfortable.
5: So Hubbard himself had like really wanted to put this book on screen.
1: Mm.
5: Like he wanted this book to be a movie. And he didn't get too much of a chance because it was only written about 4 years before his death.
1: Yeah, right.
5: And sort of John Travolta sort of picked this back up around 1994. So after the huge success that John Travolta had with Pulp Fiction, he thought like this is my opportunity to make Battlefield Earth finally.
1: This is the time.
5: And so, you know, he tried to call in some other like prominent figures in Scientology. And you know, no one really wanted to touch the script.
1: I bet.
5: Because it was like any major sort of film company, as soon as you tell them the script was written by L. Ron Hubbard, they're like,
1: maybe not.
5: Yeah, we'll don't call us, we'll call you.
1: Yeah.
5: And yeah, so it was eventually picked up by an independent film house, which Franchise Pictures, which specialized in rescuing people's like pet projects.
1: Right.
5: So this was an independent studio like dedicated to getting movies like this made. Like you are obsessed with a script and you really want this to be a movie. These were the guys who made it happen.
1: Yeah, right. Okay.
5: And
1: while that John Travolta needed that sort of platform to get a movie off the ground.
5: Yeah, well, I mean, like, he was a pretty big sort of actor at the time, but, like, I need you to understand, the script was really not good.
1: Yeah, right.
5: Like, this is... It was not a very good book, and it made, apparently, an even worse movie. The plot is essentially in the year 3000, these aliens called the Cyclos have ruled Earth for 1,000 years, and humans have sort of like de-evolved like back to the Stone Age.
1: Oh, of course they have.
5: And like these aliens use us for labor because they can't breathe our atmosphere. They can only breathe this special mixture of gases that will like instantly explode in contact with even like the slightest amount of radioactivity.
1: Do you know what? That sounds like one of the like TikTok stories that I listen to about Earth.
5: Yeah, right. Yeah, and so they need humanity as slaves, because like if they want to do anything in the field of like, you know, nuclear power or nuclear technology, like they'll literally explode if they go near it.
1: Well, that sounds like a them problem. I can see why this
5: sounds like a them problem.
1: I can see why this script didn't work.
5: Yeah, and then they yeah, one of these guys, so the main villain, Turl, so that's the guy played by John Travolta with the big dreadies there.
1: Mm.
5: He takes a character named Johnny and puts him in a rapid learning machine so that he can like be brought up to their mental levels. Then Johnny, like, immediately backstabs Turl and uses this newfound knowledge to overthrow the Cyclos.
1: Right.
5: And this is the best part. The humans launch their revolt, and they assault the Cyclos base using Harrier jets that they found at old military bases. So this is like an important main plot point. These jets have been sitting abandoned for 1,000 years.
1: Oh, 1,000 years. Modern technology.
5: And they just hopped in them and started them up and flew them away.
1: Mm, yeah, so believable.
3: Movie with a jet plane and John Travolta at the same time.
5: It did, yeah.
1: That's actually insane. I can see why it didn't land.
5: Yeah, like I just wanted to read some. So this is we're all familiar with Rotten Tomatoes, yes?
1: Yes.
3: Oh, yes, 100%.
5: So what do you think Battlefield Earth scores on the Tomatometer?
1: Something really shit, I'm sure of it.
5: So it's like 100 is the perfect movie and 0 is the worst piece of shit ever.
1: -10.
5: Not quite. It doesn't go below 0. Well, zero. But yeah, Battlefield Earth's Tomatometer review lands at 3%. Certified rotten.
1: I'd believe that.
5: The critic consensus on Battlefield Earth is that it's ugly, campy, and poorly acted. Battlefield Earth is a stunningly misguided, aggressively bad sci-fi folly.
0: Yeah, right. Wow.
1: One of the
5: critic reviews here. So this was Alexander Walker of the London Evening Standard. He's their movie critic.
0: Yeah.
5: His review of Battlefield Earth was one word. Appalling.
1: Appalling.
5: Appalling. It was an abhorrent. That was That's his review. Appalling. One word, a complete sentence.
1: Yep.
5: Tony Black of The Cultural Conversation said that it remains genuinely the worst film produced this century as of 2020, and it is hard to imagine anything taking its crown. Audience,
0: what a review.
1: Wow.
5: Audience reviews describe it as one of the worst travesties in cinematic history. Ridiculous plot full of holes, marred by idiotic contrivances, bad acting, and a cast of actors who should have known better.
1: And, I mean,
5: and
1: look,
5: and my favorite review of this movie. Yep, it's just that bad.
1: Yep, yeah, right. It's just that bad.
0: I'm surprised no one mentioned that John Travolta was yet that it was a it was a movie that involved a plane, and John Travolta was in it.
5: I don't get it.
0: You know, like, because John Travolta is a pilot.
5: Oh, because he's obsessed with planes. That's right. Yes.
0: His whole house is like an airport. He's got a Qantas plane in his backyard too. Did you know that?
5: I did not.
0: Yeah. He got a Boeing plane.
5: Could have sworn we did a fact segment about John Travolta's airport at one point.
0: Mm. Yeah, I think we might have.
5: Is a problem. It's like the longer this show goes on, like,
1: what have we spoken about?
5: Yeah, it's like I can't remember what I've done fact segments about. And I try and pick like progressively more, like either more obscure or more outrageous.
0: Mm. Yeah, that's so funny.
5: Because I'm afraid to cover something twice unless I legitimately have a reason to.
1: Mm. Yeah.
0: Yep. Yeah, 100%. That's so funny. Oh, John Travolta, and he's a pilot.
1: He is a pilot.
0: He's a pilot. Anyway, sorry. Continue on, big fella. I interrupted you there.
5: But yeah, so that's pretty much the story of Battlefield Earth.
0: Oh, there you go.
5: I recommend that you watch it.
1: Look, I can't say I want to. Hey,
5: you'll find this movie for free on YouTube, and it is hilarious. Right. It doesn't intend to be, but it is hilarious. Like the cheesy, campy, poorly delivered dialogue is just infinitely quotable.
0: Oh yeah, we'll have to add that to the old watch later on YouTube.
5: It's like I'm sure that if you guys remember far enough back in like us being like co-hosts, I'm sure that this is not the first time I've said endless options for renewal, endless options for renewal.
0: Yeah, you've said that a few times. We love it. Oh, that's good, mate. Well, thank you. Scientology Fact Part 2. Love it. This is AM Mayhem. Morning, everyone.

Good morning, everybody. It's Scotty here. No AM Mayhem this morning, but plenty of classic chaos with the best of AM Mayhem. Turn it up and enjoy.

0: Oh, you're whistling the little tuny over there.
1: I whistled that whole thing on one breath.
0: And you whistle like a moron.
1: I don't whistle like a
0: Your
1: moron.
0: Your lips look like you've... They look like an asshole.
1: Your lips look like an asshole.
0: When you whistle, you go... Yeah, anyway. You're still there, by the way, Nathan. You're still down the line there, mate.
2: Yeah.
0: I'm freaking blown away by that. And apparently now we can't talk to Tom Cruise.
1: I'm not mad about that.
2: Yeah, no, like Tom Cruise will not talk to you anymore. And I'm not sure how John Travolta would feel about it, but he certainly wouldn't be happy.
1: Oh, well, he'll be fine.
0: Thank you for saving me there. I just did the massivest yawn that I've ever done. Anyway.
1: It's all right. The show's nearly over.
0: Oh, yeah, I'm starting to feel it now. But anyway, today is World Stationery Day. World Stationery Day, like pens and paper.
1: I love stationery. I love it. Love me a good pen.
0: G'day. It's also International Guide Dog Day, International Dance Day, International World Wish Day.
1: Okay.
0: It's also We Jump the World Day, Denim Day, Viral Video Day, Zipper Day, and Stop Wasting Food Day.
1: Why do zippers need a day?
2: Stop Wasting Days Day.
1: Yeah. Stop Wasting Days!
0: I nearly had a something about Mary incident at work the other day when I was in a hurry.
1: What's something about Mary?
0: Have you not seen the movie Something About Mary? Apart from the old spunky funky in his hair. You know, when he has the... When she does the hair job.
1: I've not seen the movie.
0: You've never seen the movie. And he catches his Johnson in his zipper.
1: No.
0: You've got to see it. I'll find the clip. I'll find it for you. But he's got his, you know, Johnson out while he's having a tinkle. And he pulls his zipper up so much that he catches it in there. And it doesn't just get caught. It goes all the way up.
1: He's circumcised himself.
0: Pretty much, yeah. Pretty much.
1: Yeah, right.
0: You two were off tap today. I love it. You've been swearing over there, you
1: I know,
0: dirty
1: I've dropped
0: girl.
1: A few F-bombs.
0: Nathan's been silly. I've been a little bit quiet today.
1: That's okay, we'll forgive you. Normally you don't shut up. You can evil eye me all you want.
2: You know, facial expressions don't, like, translate over radio and you can't look dead air, right?
0: But you can tell. You can tell I'm giving her the stank face.
2: I can.
0: 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And on the 957 Web Radio Network, there's a little chat box there where you can send us a little message. Say g'day. How you
1: Say
0: going?
1: Say g'day.
0: How you going? For everyone listening...
2: G'day, how are
0: you? Yeah, that's right. I dare someone to say, g'day, how are you?
1: G'day, how are you?
0: G'day, how are you?
1: G'day, how are you?
0: Oh, say that a bit louder. I don't know if they heard you on the other side of the freaking world.
1: Yeah, well.
0: Anyway, that's how you can get in contact with us. ammayhem.com.au. Follow all the links. Did you notice I updated our logo?
1: Nah, got to say I
2: didn't.
0: Oh.
2: No, I didn't.
0: 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Nathan still looks like a serial killer. Katie looks like an anorexic Olsen twin. And I just look like a bikey with my big thumb. Anyway.
2: Is anorexic Olsen twin not a redundant statement?
0: That's right.
1: Just an Olsen twin.
0: Just an Olsen twin. There you go. All right, let's get out of here. It's great to be back. It's great to be alive. Have a great day, everyone. Thanks for listening. We'll see you tomorrow. Bye for now.
1: Goodbye.
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13: 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No way, man. While I'm headed back in time for great rock, it is not for those moldy oldies. 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
2: That's how you do an intro.
3: Good morning, everybody. Welcome back to AM Mayhem. This morning, you're on here with Nathan, Katie, and Scotty. Wait, Paul the choke this morning, and just before we turned the mics on, I did the old...
4: Tried a turtle once.
3: You ate a turtle. You should be ashamed of yourself.
4: To be fair,
3: Pick it up and just chew on it.
4: No.
2: ate an entire turtle, shell and all.
4: It just
2: ate it like a Gogi Kyokbang.
4: Turtle burger. Australia started a war with emus used magpies as part of their assault.
3: We all know that's true, right?
2: We did not use magpies.
3: Oh. It's been 35 degrees. And today, it's 17. I'm trying to talk you two. I'm trying to talk and entertain the people. And you two are singing Ring of Fire. Well, good morning, everybody. Welcome back to AM Mayhem for the 5th of May, 2026. Katie is cackling herself over there.
4: Do you know what? I'm in a really giggly mood today. And I was just listening to the intro again. It still makes me laugh.
3: Oh, morning, Nathan. How are you?
2: G'day, how are you?
3: Well, you sound like really super duper alive. Did you have like a day off or something yesterday?
2: I had a day off
3: today. Hey, there was a public holiday in Queensland yesterday. Remember old May Day?
4: I do remember May Day.
3: May Day? It's
2: May Day? No, I don't. May Day, we're in trouble.
4: Had today, May Day.
3: No, it was the old Labor Day. Because now they've moved Labor Day in Queensland to October.
4: Align with other states or something?
3: No, it's because...
2: I think it was just so it always lands on a Monday.
4: Yeah, well,
3: that's true. But I think it is actually more to do with the
2: unions. It's not the same day every year. Like, it moves around.
3: Ah, there you go. There you go.
4: It's sort of like a Mother's Day thing. It's like, you know, second Sunday in whatever month sort of thing.
2: Or like Easter.
4: Yeah.
3: Oh, yeah, it's got to do with the calendar of some sort, doesn't it? Oh, look, I've got no idea.
2: The days of the week, not the days of the month.
3: Gotcha. Yeah. Gotcha. There you go. How is everyone's weekend? How's everyone's weekend going?
2: Yep, chill, exactly how I like it. Nice. My phone went flat at one point and I forgot to charge it for a little while. When I finally turned it back on, I had zero notifications.
3: Even better.
4: How good.
3: Even better.
2: That's like, it's like the best feeling.
3: Yeah. Yep. That just means, it's one or two things. One, people are leaving you alone. Or two, you're not loved.
4: Oh,
2: well, no, it's... I know I'm... See, that's the thing. I know I'm loved. Like, let's not be hasty about that one. No, but if I've got... Like, if my phone is off for, 7 or 8 hours and I turn it back on to no notifications, it means nothing has gone wrong.
3: Correct.
4: Yes.
2: No one's, no one's, quit their job in a fit of rage, There's no servers for me to fix. None of the stations are offline.
3: There you go. See? There you go. It's all peace and love. Peace and love.
2: Oh, you know, that was the one, speaking of the stations going offline, that was the one real fun moment I had.
3: Oh, yes.
2: Got home from work Thursday night and keen to start my weekend. As I pull into the driveway, all the lights are off.
3: Oh, yeah. Yeah, right.
2: And I'm thinking, what the hell is this? And Mum pointed out, there's no street lights. So the power was off to, literally just my area.
3: Yeah, right. And the worst part is, aren't you on the hospital grid?
2: No, not anymore. So the grid's been, sort of redistributed. So the hospital is on its own smaller grid now.
3: Right, gotcha. Makes sense. There you go. Because that's what we were wondering. Katie said to me, I'm sure Nathan's on the hospital grid. And I was like, no, I don't think so.
2: Yeah, no, not anymore, I ain't.
3: There you go. There you go. So he's not. Can confirm.
2: No, that's next. Next on the agenda for Dare Media Group is a big honking pile of batteries.
3: Yes.
4: A big honking pile of batteries.
3: Because I think my response to you, actually, your text message was, I've got 2 out of 3 of those things in me shed here in Perth. So I'll have to bring them. I'll have to bring them with me.
4: You have to pay for an extra bag or the stuff we're going to bring over with us.
3: No, mate. Just give it to one of the kids. No worries. What does the kid need it for? In case his father's blood pressure goes through the roof and we've got to connect up the car battery to his nipples.
2: This is emotional support battery.
3: That's right. It is 2026 after all, so there you go.
4: Do you know what? Speaking of your health issues.
3: Oh, no.
4: This was a funny little thing from yesterday. You went back to the docs just to follow up on a few things. And one of the things that they said that you needed was a sleep study.
3: Yes.
4: This is a fairly common thing. A lot of people get it done for a multitude of different reasons. Yours in particular was because your doctor suspected that you have sleep apnea.
3: Correct.
4: And what was my response to this? Do you recall?
3: I've known that for 12 years.
4: Yeah, I didn't need to go 8 years of medical school to tell you that you've got sleep apnea.
3: Yeah. So the scary thing about that, and I'm talking to all the men that are listening out there, is go to the doctor, for
4: listen
3: goodness sake.
4: Listen to your wife.
3: Listen to your...
4: Say it. Say it. Say it. Say it.
5: I'm not sure what it is.
3: I'm not sure.
2: You'll be hearing lots of things from people in the coming weeks.
4: About lots of stuff.
6: Lots will be said about lots of us.
3: There you go. Anywho. Now, guys out there, pull your radios in close and listen in here. Listen to your wife, because 9 times out of 10 she's right. Or husband. It's 2026 after all.
4: You're significant
2: only 9.
3: Yeah, 9 times out of 10. 9 times. Because that one time that they're wrong, you have to nail them to the post. And you've got to write that in the sky and you've got to be like, you were freaking wrong! I got you, you mother! Yeah, that's what you've got to do. Finally, I've got you. But no, listen to your wife and just go and see the doctor. Like, I can tell you now, I'm not a fan of going to the doctor in any way, shape, or form. Like, I hate going to the doctor. And the doctor even called me out on that. He said, you seem like the kind of bloke that doesn't like coming here. And I went, you got it, mate. And he goes, and when you do.
2: You got it.
3: Yeah. And when you do, you just want in and out. And I'm like, yep. Absolutely. And he goes, I'm about 99.999% sure your blood pressure issues are to do with your sleep. So if your wife or partner tells you that you're not breathing in your sleep, go to your doctor, because the effects of all of that stuff can mess you up, definitely. Like, I've gone from having high blood pressure to low blood pressure.
4: Back to high.
3: Back
4: We're
3: to high.
4: We're swinging all. Well, you're going to give me bloody whiplash.
3: Well, now I've got this. We definitely know winter is here because
4: there's also a multitude of other issues that come along with not being able to sleep properly. So just, do you know what? Suck it up.
3: Yeah.
4: Stop being a little biatch about it.
3: Absolutely.
4: And just go.
3: And I said to Nathan before we went on air this morning, I said, I'm glad I went to the doctor because I've been bleeding out of places no man should ever bleed from. Ever. Ever.
4: Ew.
3: That's right. Yep. Give you a clue when you go to the toilet.
4: We don't need a clue. Oh, okay, right, I feel like we've got it. The innuendo was enough. I
3: nailed it.
2: Yeah. You go too far, Scotty.
4: You do.
2: That's literally like haven't we had this conversation before as like a business thing? Like, we constantly overshoot perfection.
3: Absolutely.
2: Like, we make a 7-step plan and it's perfect by step 5, and then we try to fix something that ain't broke.
3: Yep. That always happens. It's just, what is it? What's that song? Just the way it is.
2: Just the way it is.
3: Also, guys.
4: Things will also, never guys, be the same.
3: Just really quickly, piece of feedback that's come up on this show a few times is you can hear my keyboard in the background when
4: this bloody keyboard.
3: When you type, when like one of you guys are talking, all you can hear in the background is tick tick tick tick tick. Just while the music's not playing.
4: That's Scott being obnoxiously loud on his keyboard.
3: Listen to this. Are you ready? Here we go. We're silent. Silent keyboards. The only crappy thing about this new silent keyboard is all the buttons are in a different spot. Like, obviously, the Q and the letters are all there. They're all, like, in the right spots. But the sound buttons, like sound on, sound off, off air, on air, everything, has actually moved. So I do screw this up on most days. But today, I feel like I'm going to screw it up even more. Because there's a button on this keyboard here, too, that's got, like, a little power button, but PC. And it's right next to the on-air, off-air button. So let's see how we go. We might end up shutting the whole computer down, and then we're really up.
4: Do you know what? Break. If there's one thing that I've noticed about you is you love a good bandwagon.
3: Yep.
4: You also love a good gadget.
3: I do. Yep. I love, love me a good gadget. Yep.
4: You love a good gadget, even if they're stupid little gadgets. You love a good gadget.
3: You know the little gadget I bought from Bunnings a few weeks ago? And I bought one here for the studio. It's like on a long cord. It's like on a long black cord, and it's got two USB ports in it and two power plugs in it. And Katie said to me at the time, she goes, why on earth would you buy that? Does it make sense now? Because how many times?
4: It always made sense. Because
2: it's a gadget.
3: That's right.
4: It's a gadget.
3: So I've got one here in the studio, one up at the house. How many times have we had to use that PowerPoint?
4: Guys, it's basically just a double adapter on a cord.
3: Yeah, it's great, but it's got USB, so you can charge
4: it. But it's got USBs. It's a good gadget.
3: Yeah. What's another gadget?
2: It's a good gadget.
4: It's a good gadget.
3: Oh, you know what else I bought the other day?
4: Oh,
3: I was shocked.
4: What'd you get?
3: A 20-litre diesel jerry can. And it was $39.95. It was on special.
4: Anyway. You're an idiot. I hope you know that.
3: I thoroughly enjoyed that purchase because I didn't need one because I've got one already. And I was just like, you know what? I'm going to buy it because it's
2: you know all, what? I'm going to have an extra jerry can.
4: I just bought an extra gadget.
3: That's right.
4: Ironically enough, you said to me yesterday, can I go buy another one of the silent keyboards? I'm like, sure.
3: Yeah, we need another because one side of the studio has got the noisy keyboard and the main desk has got the quiet one. So that's how you know I'm working on the other one because you'll be able to hear it in the background. Anyway, that's totally irrelevant to this conversation, to what we're doing. How was your weekend, Katie, while we're there?
4: My weekend was good. It didn't last long enough, absolutely, because, you know.
3: Did you purchase anything over the weekend we should know about?
4: Because
3: you did.
2: Any plugs or shilling to do, like any brands you want to promote?
4: I did a bit of Maya shopping.
3: Something you bought from Retrovision?
4: funny thing was, that wasn't even my... Well, actually, to be fair, there was two purchases made from Retrovision.
3: Yes.
4: One of which is something that, again, was a gadget that you just insisted on having. It was just an expensive gadget. But the other one was me $30 sandwich press.
3: Yep, $30 sandwich
4: press. I was craving ham cheese toasties. I just want a ham cheese toastie. And we didn't have a sandwich press, and I was like, do you know what? I want to go buy one. Don't come home without one.
3: Yeah. And how many ham and cheese toasters have you had?
4: Me personally, only one, but...
3: I've had a few. Yeah, I've had a few. All right. It's been great. Actually, they weren't ham and cheese either. They were chicken and cheese.
4: They were chicken and cheese ones. Right. Yes, we need to get some ham. Yeah. But I also winterized the kids' bedrooms. So
2: winterized. That's such a cool word.
4: Winterized.
3: Mate, I don't know about Queensland, but right here in Western Australia, it's 12 degrees. It is 12 degrees.
4: It's not even bloody winter yet.
3: That's why my voice is struggling this morning.
4: But I cleaned up all the clutter, just sort of a seasonal change, and told them that they needed to throw a whole bunch of stuff out because they were just collecting crap. And I put electric blankets on their beds. I put their new, like, mattress toppers on and their flannelette sheets, and I ordered them new duvets. And
3: Nathan, when was the last time you saw an electric blanket?
2: While ago.
3: It's a common occurrence on this side of the country, that's for sure.
4: I've already got mine on. The kids, I think this is probably still on now.
3: Yeah, there you go. Yeah, when we lived in Central Queensland.
2: We don't have those sorts of things here.
4: Mate, it was like 3 degrees the other morning. It's not even bloody winter yet.
3: Oh, yeah, no, that was not good. That was a Saturday morning, too.
4: It was a Saturday morning. It was absolutely shit.
3: It was. Right. Well, that's a great way to start our show. Let's get in some tunes. This is AM Mayhem. Morning, everyone.

0: The show that doesn't behave.
1: It's not new news. It's not new news. It's new news.
2: New news.
1: So poo-poos. Stop it.
2: Oh, my God.
1: That's silly.
0: The breakfast show everyone is talking about, AM Mayhem.

0: Good morning, everybody. Welcome back to AM Mayhem this morning. You're on air with Nathan, Katie, and Scotty. It's great to be in your ear holes this morning.
1: Your ear holes.
0: Yeah, that's right.
1: Not your rear holes.
0: Definitely not your rear holes.
2: Yeah, that's one that you got to be careful with an Australian accent, because ear and rear like come out the same in certain like word orders.
0: Oh, how are you? There you go. All right, let's get into it. Let's rip the Band-Aid off.
3: She's a Katie. Oh, oh, oh, she's a Katie. Talking about that little Katie. And the Katie is
0: mine. All right, take it away there. Take it away there. Sorry.
1: All right.
2: Take it away.
1: Take it away. Are you right over there?
0: Just getting used to the buttons. Anyway, yeah. Move
1: right along. All right, it's Tuesday, so we know what that means, right?
0: It's Tuesday. It's game day.
1: It's game day!
0: Game day, yes.
1: It's game day.
2: That was, by the way, Scotty, that was your cue to, like, play a drop?
0: I was too. I was too.
1: It's okay. The moment's gone. It's game day. It's Tuesday. It's game day. Today we're going to play a game. We're going to play a new one today.
0: What are we playing?
1: It's similar to ones that we've played before. And I think it's going to be a bit of fun.
0: Okay.
1: It's called Dun Dun Dun.
0: Oh, hang on. I've got one. I've got one prepared. Oh, God, let's see if it works. Here we go.
1: What's worse?
0: Uh-oh.
2: So it's what would you rather?
1: Sort of a would you rather, but opposite.
0: Right, okay. Fair enough.
1: So it's, yeah, we've played it before. Sorry, I thought you farted in the studio and I was about to jump this desk.
0: That was Thursday. Welcome to Tuesday. Anyway.
1: I'll be locked alone in a small room with you.
0: Yeah. I know, it's whenever you're in a small room with me, I just have to fart.
1: It's horrible. Anyway, okay. So, same deal as the other ones. We're going to go through and we're going to pick which one is worse out of the examples that I'm going to give you.
0: Fair enough.
1: We're going to take a vote. Are you ready for this? What's worse, running into someone you were just talking shit about, or call someone important the wrong name?
0: Like mum? I'd rather call someone the wrong name.
1: Really?
0: Yeah. Because you can come back from that, right?
1: Nah, I reckon I'd rather run into someone you were just talking shit about, because I just own it. Yeah, you are.

0: Or a bitch, whatever.
1: Jeez. Tickaroonie. Nathan.
2: Yeah, I don't think either one particularly bothers me. I think the calling someone important the wrong name might be more embarrassing.
0: Yeah.
1: Depends on how important they are.
0: Like, I don't know. Just say for example, this person can, like, I don't know, affect your promotion.
1: Oh, nah. See, I don't care that much. Like, I just have a slip of the tongue. You know, that's what you say. You just go, oh, yeah, sorry, mate. Slip of the tongue,
0: mate.
2: Yeah, and especially like if it's a high flying executive or something, you know, like they're spending every day of their working career dealing with people they've never met before and will probably never meet again. It's true. Like they're probably forgetting your name as much as you're forgetting theirs.
1: Yeah, you got to remember.
0: You're not important. They are.
1: When they're coming to meet you, they're looking for your name badge. If you're not wearing one, well, they're screwed.
0: Isn't it ironic? Is the unimportant people all have name badges on?
1: That's right.
2: Yes.
3: That's right. Hello, I'm a person.
1: Yeah, anyway. Sorry. All right, next one.
0: Oh, what's worse, food in your teeth all day or toilet paper stuck to your shoe on a day? Oh,
1: food, for sure. Has to be food.
0: Yeah. Food in your teeth all day. Food.
1: Imagine if you had toilet paper hanging either off your shoe or out of your jocks. That is, you can't come back from that.
0: Everyone, so you're saying the toilet paper on a date is worse?
1: Oh, yeah.
0: Right.
2: You've misunderstood. This is not would you rather, this is which is worse.
0: Yes.
1: Oh, sorry, which is worse. Yeah, the toilet paper. Yeah, the toilet paper.
0: Toilet paper's worse.
1: It doesn't matter how long you've been with that person for, it's always
0: gross.
1: I've done that to you before. I've come to bed and I'm like,
0: what the puck is that?
1: What is stuck to your jocks? And I'm like, oh, shower time. Shower time. Anyway, sorry, mate. What was your one?
0: Deary me.
2: Yeah, no, I don't think getting toilet paper stuck to you is all that bad. I mean, unless it's, like, you know, dirty.
0: It doesn't specify. It could be. It could not be.
2: It doesn't specify. But, yeah, no, food stuck in your teeth all day is the worst.
0: Right.
2: The worst.
1: Mm-hmm.
0: I reckon I'd go food stuck in your teeth.
1: Yeah, okay.
2: Yeah.
1: Right.
0: You can like, you know, if toilet paper stuck to you, just quickly take it off rather discreetly.
2: Yeah.
0: But like food stuck in your teeth all day, everyone's looking at it every time you speak. There's no hiding. You don't even know it's there.
2: No, it's not so much like everyone's looking at it. It's like feel it in there. Like, don't you hate like when you eat something that's got a fibrous sort of content to it?
0: Yeah,
2: like when you eat like steak or chicken, and there's
0: either steak or chicken. Yeah,
2: yeah,
0: there's just a bit stuck in your teeth that you can't get out.
2: Just like a little bit of and it's like
0: you got your fingers all up in your mouth.
2: No matter how much you pick at it, like you just need a piece of floss to get up in there and pull it out.
1: Mate, I've seen people pull $50 notes out of their wallet and flick food out of their teeth.
2: and don't you hate too? Is like your tongue knows where it is, but your finger can't follow your tongue to the right tooth.
0: Correct.
1: Yeah. Yeah. It's got to slowly slip away to the bathroom. See, I'm the old staple. I'll get the stapler out. Get the metal stapler, go to the bathroom with my little staple and just go clink, and on the way here we go.
2: Yeah, right.
0: I would need to try that one.
1: Mm. Next one.
2: MacGyver's it.
1: What was that?
0: A little noise?
2: I said he MacGyver's it.
0: He MacGyver's it. MacGyver. Oh, MacGyver over here.
1: Next one.
0: Shitting yourself at an Engadine McDonald's or passing out drunk in your front yard?
2: Passing out drunk in my... I would prefer to pass out drunk in my front yard. So, shitting yourself at Engadine Macca's.
1: Yeah, shitting yourself at Engadine McDonald's. Yeah. So, the rest of the world knows. We had a prime minister that did that. He pooed his pants at the Engadine McDonald's. Scott Morrison. Well done, son. Next one.
2: Good old ScoMo.
0: Good old ScoMo. Your kid repeating an inappropriate comment that you made at a parent-teacher meeting... Or your kids spilling your secrets to your parents.
1: Kids spilling secrets to parents is far worse.
0: I feel like that's worse. Yep,
1: 100%.
2: I don't have kids.
0: Yeah, but if you did.
1: So, wait, what if one of my kids spilt one of your secrets to you? Well, mind you.
2: Oh, okay. That's an interesting way to think of it.
1: You don't really have any secrets with
0: them. No, but like, say you did, right? If you had a secret that your parents didn't know about and, like, a small child repeated that to your parents or in, like, something inappropriate that you've said in a meeting.
1: Hello.
2: Okay, so the kids saying repeating the inappropriate thing at a parent-teacher meeting, does everyone know they learned it from me?
0: Like, for example, it's things like, oh, hey, Mrs. Blah, blah, blah, my mom said you had stupid teeth.
2: Oh, okay, so it's like, yeah.
0: Or, like, hey, Nana, guess what? Dad did this.
2: I think the parent teacher one is worse.
0: Do you reckon?
2: Yeah.
1: Okay. Fair enough. Yeah. Okay.
0: Fair enough.
1: Next one over there.
0: Realizing that no one's listening halfway through your story, or telling your story but it completely flops.
1: Now the not listening part gets me every time.
2: Yeah. No. Yeah. The first one is worse.
0: Yeah,
2: because like I can recover from a story that goes nowhere.
0: But realizing like that just no one's listening is it's a different sort of heartache.
1: Yeah.
2: Yes, it is.
1: Yeah, that's right. All right, next one.
0: All right, accidentally sending a nude on the family group chat or accidentally receiving the nude from your Uncle Barry trying to find a photo of his butt boil.
1: Oh, I would rather that. I'd rather that.
0: What, you'd rather the accidental nude from Uncle Barry?
1: Yep. Yeah. Yep. Absolutely. What about you now, mate?
2: This is the worst one yet.
0: So you're saying that sending the nude is worse?
2: No, I'm saying this is like... This is the most unpleasant pair of choices yet.
0: Are we geez. Accidentally sending a nude to the family group chat?
2: I think that one is slightly harder to recover from.
0: Do you reckon?
1: Well, say sending the nude.
0: Sending the nude.
1: Yeah, because
2: I reckon they're both like top tier, like unimaginably bad. But I think the first one is harder to recover from
1: because we're past obviously the unsent button, right?
0: We've passed the unsent button.
1: Okay, right.
0: We've sent the nude accidentally to the family group chat, or have we accidentally received a nude from old Uncle Barry?
1: I'd rather
0: who was just trying to take a photo of his butt boil.
1: Yep, I'd rather that. Because, like, everyone's seen a butt. You know, it doesn't matter.
0: So it would be worse to send the nude accidentally.
1: Yeah, 100%.
2: Yeah, and then, see, it's not so bad if it's, like, I think it being from, you know, quote-unquote medical purposes is a little, once again, easier to recover from. Because it's, like, if you're sending a nude, like if you're intending to send it to someone who's going to enjoy it, you know, it's going to be explicitly sexual.
0: Yes. As opposed to.
2: I can hear the discomfort in Scotty's voice. It's brilliant. I love it.
0: That was a good one. I liked that one.
1: All right. Next one.
0: Being able to hear everyone's thoughts or everyone being able to hear yours?
2: Everyone being able to hear mine.
0: Really? I'd rather hear everyone else's.
1: Yeah, I'd rather.
2: No, like that's worse. Like I'd rather be able to hear everyone else's.
0: Yes. That's
2: like I don't want people to know what I'm thinking. Yeah,
0: it's far worse to know have everyone know what I'm thinking.
1: There's some of the things that I know there's some of the things Katie thinks of that. Oh boy.
0: What do you mean?
1: Yeah, well, so some of the sick thoughts that go through your mind, lady.
0: Yeah, look, I'll cop that.
1: Yeah.
2: I'll cop that.
1: Yep. There you go.
0: All right, second last one.
1: All right, quick, you better power through these.
0: Yep. What's worse, knowing when you're going to die or knowing how?
2: When.
1: When. Yeah, when.
0: Do you reckon?
1: Yep. When?
2: Yep, absolutely.
1: I don't care how I die. It's just when.
0: I think that would be worse. I think it would be worse to know when. Mm. Because I feel like it would be better to know how, because then you can just avoid that thing.
1: Depends.
2: You never know. It's like if it's... Is it like a predestination thing where, like, knowing your cause of death and trying to avoid it is what causes you to die from that?
0: Well, it could be. Unsure. But it's not like there's... It could be tomorrow. It could be today. It could be in 20 years from now. We just need to know how. However, if you know when, you're on a clock.
1: I see.
2: Mm.
1: All right, next one there. We've got one more there.
0: All right, last one. Trying to explain to the boomers why cutting avocado toast won't buy you a house, or having to explain to a 3-year-old how to use a spoon.
1: Explaining to the 3-year-old is how to use a spoon is pretty fun. Done that plenty of times.
2: Yeah, see, I think the first one is less rewarding and definitely going to be less fun.
1: Than
0: explaining to a 3-year-old how to use a spoon.
1: Oh, because that's so much fun, how to explain it. Because you can just say to them.
0: It's quite frustrating, though.
1: You can use one end to go up your nose. You can then, if you can't quite get it, flick it over and give it a scrape. You know? Anyway. Cool. There you go.
0: So it's much worse having to explain to the boomers why cutting avocado toast won't buy you a house.
1: Yeah, because you can say it 50,000 times, they still don't believe won't get it.
0: No.
1: Yeah, that is worse.
2: Because, like, inflation gives this, like, impression that things aren't as bad, but it's like, you know, like $30 today is worth, like, $10 20 years ago, you know?
0: Yeah.
1: Painful. Well, thank you for that, Katie. That was Katie's Corner, and this is AM Mayhem. Morning, everyone.

0: The show that doesn't behave.
1: What is that club banger song? You know that one? That's what I think of when you think of raids. You know that
2: song? Rude Sandstorm.
1: Sandstorm, that's the one, yeah.
0: The breakfast show everyone is talking about, AM Mayhem.

0: Good morning, everybody. Welcome back to AM Mayhem. This morning you're on air with Nathan, Katie and Scotty. I just thought, look, I meant to go around the, you know, what's happening in my country. And it's all doom and gloom at the moment, so we thought we'd change it up and save this segment for just random chats. Now, during the song, these two were talking, you were singing Banana Boat.
1: Yeah, you know the old Banana Boat ad?
0: Banana Boat. Banana Boat.
1: It's 30 plus. And then, it lasts for hours. The little baby.
0: Yeah, okay, right.
1: Banana boat. Thank you.
2: How do you not know what we're talking about, Scott?
0: I never saw the ad. They didn't have the ad in New Zealand.
1: Really?
0: No. No, mate. We had slip, slop, slap, and rap.
1: Slip, slap, slip on a shirt, slap on that. Sunscreen, and slap on a hat.
0: And wrap yourself in a towel.
1: Oh, that's boring.
2: We never had that.
1: Yeah,
2: but now it's slip, slop, slap, seek and slide.
0: This is too many steps.
2: Seek shade, slide on sunnies.
0: Yeah, right.
1: What?
0: I've
2: Yeah, they added two more.
0: Yeah, right. When did they do that? Had to be right for
2: Yeah, like at least it would have been like 10 years ago now, but yeah, still pretty recent compared to how long the other ones have been around.
0: See, what other TV ads do you guys remember? Yeah, we obviously remember Banana Boat because we're all been, you know,
1: yeah,
0: singing it and all that.
1: The slip,
0: sort of
1: slop, slap ad.
0: Yeah.
1: The reading, writing hotline 1300 655 506.
2: I've been waiting my entire life for this moment.
0: Okay.
2: I'd like a bottle of milk, please.
1: Oh,
2: low
1: yes!
2: Fat, no fat, full cream, high calcium, high protein, soy, light skim, omega 3, high calcium with vitamin D and folate or extra dollop.
1: I just want milk that tastes like real milk.
0: Is it A2 milk?
2: This tastes like full cream milk.
1: And only 2% fat.
0: Oh no, it's not A2 milk. What ad is that? Is that Paul's?
1: Yeah, it's Paul's ad.
2: Paul's smarter white milk. Smart choice. That was so hard to do with you saying it as well.
1: Sorry, I couldn't help myself.
0: Yeah, shut up over there. Anyway.
1: I completely understand.
0: That's a good ad. You know which ones we had back in New Zealand? You know, and drink driving is not a funny subject, right? But all the drink driving ads in New Zealand are great. They had one where the guy pulls up to the RBT in the passenger seat, and he goes, "Good afternoon, Constantine."
1: Good afternoon, Constantine.
0: Like, anyway, the other one is: did you guys have the Toyota ad where the dog he goes to jump in the back of the ute, and it's, you know, all muddy and everything, and he goes, "Bugger!" Do you have that ad?
1: Yeah, bugger. I feel like
2: I don't remember that one.
0: Yeah. Okay. All right. And then I was sitting here trying to work out what ads that we had, because I didn't realise there's actually different commercials for different countries. Like, same when you go to America, right?
2: Of course there is.
0: Well, I know that, but like, you know, can you imagine what would happen if a Burger King ad played in Australia? Everyone would lose their mind.
2: Yeah.
0: They'd have no
2: idea.
0: Yeah,
2: or like if just in between random ads on Australian TV, you had like the Yo Quiero Taco Bell.
0: What on earth is that?
2: Oh, it's a really famous TV ad from the United States. I think it's in either the like late 80s, early 90s. They had like this it's like a chihuahua like running through, I think it's like Venice Beach, like where all the stands and everything are, and he's like looking at all the people. It looks like he's looking for a girl chihuahua, and he ends up running right past the other chihuahua to get a taco, and then he's like, Yo quiero Taco Bell. It's Taco Bell ad.
0: There you go. There's one ad that is the same in Australia and New Zealand. You know, the ad with the tacos, and he goes, bubble, supleno.
1: Why don't we have both?
2: I'll put a candle on los dos.
1: Candle on los dos.
0: I just thought of that then when you were talking about the Taco Bell ad.
2: Da, da, da, da, da, da. Yeah.
1: There was also the...
2: It's like hard tacos or soft tacos? And she goes, ¿por qué no los dos?
0: Why don't we have both?
1: The Vegemite ad, the little happy little Vegemites, or the Weet-Bix ad is a hot debate.
0: My favourite one in New Zealand. Oh, yeah. It's Kiwi kids. A Weet-Bix kids.
1: Aussie kids.
0: It's Kiwi kids.
1: Oh, Weet-Bix kids. Aussie kids.
2: Because they did it. They double dipped. Kids.
1: They did double dip.
0: They did.
1: They went from Aussie kids to Kiwi kids.
0: Yep. My favourite TV ad of all time, I'm going to put it on our Facebook page, is the Mitre 10 Mega ad where the two little Kiwi lads are talking about building and he goes, hey, Jonesy, come and help us for the weekend. And he goes, tell him he's dreaming, mate. And he's got a little Wallabies jersey on.
1: Bloody Aussies.
0: There you go. Oh, that's so good. Old TV ads. Yeah, there you go. That's how you fill a 5 minute voice. Just talk about old TV ads. So good.
1: We're happy little Vegemites as bright as bright can be. We all enjoy our Vegemite for breakfast, lunch, and tea.
2: You know what this reminds me of? You guys seen that movie Demolition Man?
0: No.
1: No.
2: That's a good movie, but like the plot is like Sylvester Stallone is this like dirty cop in the 90s, and he gets sent into the future to like the 2040s, and everyone's like super maximum polite and inoffensive. Like, you imagine if the entire world was a large corporation's HR department.
0: Oh god.
1: Yeah, right.
2: Yeah, and there's a scene where he's in the car with these other two cops. And they turn on the radio and they're just literally just singing along to like old commercial jingles. And it's like, that's entertainment to them. And he just like, cause he gets the way he ends up 50 years in the future is he gets frozen in a, like a cryogenic, like preservation chamber thing. And like he's sitting there listening to these two cops singing along to like hot dogs, armor hot dogs, and he's just like, can someone put me back in the fridge?
1: Someone put me back in the fridge.
0: I'll have to watch that, baby. That's great. Right, we've got to go. We're completely running out of time. This is AM Mayhem. Morning, everyone.
3: 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For more information, go to daremediagroup.com.au.

0: Good morning, everybody. Welcome back to AM Mayhem this morning. You're on air with Nathan, Katie, and Scotty. Oh, I've done it.
1: Get there it you together.
0: Go. First mistake. I had the wrong volume up. Here we go. Let's try this one.
2: Good morning, everyone. Will we bring you the news that matters? Or will we somehow deep digress into something completely ridiculous? Katie, Nathan, or Scotty will try to read the headlines like professionals, and the chaos will be very real. Politics, weird stories, and the moments that make you go, wait, did that just happen? Stay tuned. Anything can happen.
0: All right, the first one for today is Gold Coast prices about to hit crisis levels.
1: Gold Coast prices.
0: Gold Coast prices about to hit crisis levels.
3: Just the Gold Coast?
0: Mm. Yep, just the Gold Coast.
1: Yeah, look, I feel it's we already know what it's about.
0: Okay, next one.
3: Breaking news, fork found in kitchen.
0: Love it. Bombshell tax reform leak triggers frenzy.
3: Bombshell tax reform leak.
0: Yeah, bombshell tax reform leak triggers frenzy. Is that the same as, like, you know, breaking news, fork and shelf, fork and face?
1: Fork and face.
3: No, well, so the first one is, like, fork found in kitchen, because it's, like, it's exceedingly obvious.
0: All right, let's crack it open. Let's open the vault. Australian Treasurer Jim Chalmers is set to axe the 50% capital gains tax discount in next week's federal budget, a move labelled a pure tax grab that could hit far more Australians than first reported, including the younger generation it was meant to help. Up until recently, as expected, Labor would only cut the CGT discount for property investors, part of Anthony Albanese's push for intergenerational equity by removing tax incentive for spectaculars.
1: Come on now.
0: I can't even say it. In the housing market. Instead of the proposal, the Treasurer has put
3: forward...
0: Pardon me?
3: You said spectaculars. The word was speculators.
0: There we go, speculators. Thank you, mate. Instead, a proposal the Treasury has put forward to Mr. Chalmers would rip up the discount and replace it with inflation indexation for assets across the board, including shares, businesses, and farms. So there you go. Does that hit home for any of you guys? Is that something you'd be worried about?
3: I mean, since I'm never going to probably be able to afford a house, I guess it doesn't matter, really.
0: Yeah. Well, that's true. By the way, the RBA is due to sit down today to look at interest rates. So those that have a mortgage, the bookies are saying it's going to be on the rise. So, but that's for tomorrow's show. Next one. Bindi sparks concern after missing gala. Let me start that again. Bindi sparks concern after missing gala.
1: Missing gala?
0: Gala. Gala? Gala.
1: I mean...
3: Does it have a H?
0: No.
3: So it's G-A-L-A. So she didn't show up to a party.
0: Correct. You know who we're talking about, right?
1: Yeah.
3: Bindi Irwin, and why does anyone care?
1: I mean, I like Bindi Irwin. She's a bit of a sellout, but...
0: You love Robert Irwin.
3: Yeah, but Robert, like, Irwin, why does she have to come to a party if she doesn't want to?
0: Nah, not sure. Okay, next one. Thousands target Aussie after innocent snap. Thousands target Aussie after innocent snap.
1: Yeah, go on.
0: Okay.
1: Kind of interested.
0: Where are we? An Aussie man is hit back after an innocent selfie alongside his mum at the NRL game resulted in death threats and vile abuse. Ooh. On Friday night, Dean Clifford, an avid NRL fan, posed alongside his smiling mother as they sat in the stands of Suncorp Stadium to watch the Dolphins vs Storm game, which the Storm lost. Dean posted the happy snap to Facebook, where he captioned the photo, "Don't tell anyone, but Mum and I are at the Dolphins vs Storm game," a cheeky reference to his lifelong support for the Brisbane Broncos. What should have been an exciting moment between a mother and son quickly soured as the post was flooded by a disgusting barrage of online hate, leaving the pair shocked. Dean was just 18 months old when doctors told his parents that he wouldn't live to see his fifth birthday. Wow. Now the 46-year-old, Dean has defied the odds and becoming the oldest living survivor in the world to suffer from his condition. His condition is EB. It's a really big word. Epimoliosis boliosa? Is that how you say it?
1: I don't know.
0: Anyway, it's shortened to EB. As a baby. A rare condition that affects roughly 500,000 people worldwide. Around 40% of sufferers do not survive in the first year, and most do not live beyond 5 years old. The condition, also known as butterfly skin, is regarded as one of the most painful genetic skin conditions, where the skin blisters and peels at the slightest touch. You know what? To all those online haters that... Because I've just seen the photo here.
1: I feel like I missed something in the middle. We went from, like, you know, fella and his mum at a game talking about his usual team as the Bronx to a skin condition that this poor bloke has. I have to have missed something in the middle. Why is he getting online hate?
0: Okay. The comments just flood in, and I spent most of the day blocking people and redirecting people to educate themselves on my disability. Because you know why? You haven't seen the photo. There is the photo. That one there. We'll post it up on our Facebook.
1: Yeah, okay. Now I understand.
0: Just 2 seconds there.
1: Poor Nathan. Dude.
0: Nathan, can you see my screen by any chance?
3: I know the guy you're talking about.
0: Oh, right. I quickly turn
3: the
0: camera on so you can see the photo. There we go. It's, that one there.
3: Yeah, I know who it is.
0: Yeah. There we go. That's why he's receiving
3: particular story.
0: Some online hate. That's disturbing. Disturbing and disgusting. So,
1: get it together, people.
0: Mm.
1: Get a life.
0: All right, next one here. Horror attack unfolds in Melbourne CBD. There's a trend here. There's a big trend here, isn't
3: there? Yes, there is a bit of a trend here. I wasn't thinking Melbourne. I was just thinking, like, people being dumb and violent.
0: Oh, yeah.
1: Yeah.
0: Well, here we go. Here's the next one. A man is in serious condition following an attack in broad daylight on a busy Melbourne street. Emergency services responded to a man with serious injuries in Collins Street near the intersection of Elizabeth Street around 2 p.m. The 37-year-old Mill Park man was taken to Royal Melbourne Hospital in a serious condition with upper body injuries. A Victoria Police spokeswoman said it is yet to be determined how the man sustained the injuries as investigations are ongoing. Yeah, there you go. Just Melbourne seems to be in the news. There's been one story every day last week, and now this week it seems to be Melbourne. All right, next one here. Magnitude 6.0 earthquake strikes nation. Not Nathan, nation.
3: Well, I hope an earthquake wouldn't strike just me.
0: Now that, we'd be millionaires for that one. But, powerful earthquake has struck the central Philippines, causing structural damage and forcing police to evacuate their stations as the region braces for potential aftershocks. The 6.0 quake hit the island at 2:09 p.m. local time, which is the equivalent to 4:09 p.m. Sydney time, 2 p.m. Perth. On Monday, with the epicenter located approximately 9 kilometres from the coastal town of San Julian at a depth of 73.3 kilometres, according to the US Geological Survey. A local police officer described the tremor as strong and sudden. There's no immediate injuries were reported. Now, you know what the dangerous thing about having a large earthquake in the Pacific Ocean, for those playing along at home, is tsunami.
3: Tsunami.
0: Tsunami. Yeah, that's the scary part. And they always, it's what is it called? The Pacific Ring. Is it ring or rim?
1: Rim.
3: The burning ring of fire going down, down, down.
0: And it flames
1: went higher, and it burns.
0: And it literally covers, like, Australia, New Zealand, the west coast of America, all of that sort of stuff. So.
1: I had that in my head. Da-da-da-da-da-da-da.
0: We're not going down that path, are we? Oh, that's funny.
3: But yes, it's called the Pacific Ring of Fire.
0: You said that with such chest, too. It's the Pacific Ring of Fire. Yeah, where it all happens. Should we go one more? Go one more?
1: Yeah,
0: go one more.
3: Sure, wrap one more.
0: Why common viruses cause girls' hearing loss?
3: What?
0: Why common virus caused girls' hearing loss?
1: I don't know. What?
3: How?
0: It's a slow news day, I think.
3: I guess I want to know now.
1: Yeah.
0: Is it Nara? N-A-R-A. Nara Fry is happiest when moving to the beat of music. The 7-year-old loves nothing more than her dance or gymnastics classes, playing the piano and singing along. Her mum Tegan said being deaf in one ear hasn't stopped Nara from living life loud and to the fullest. Her daughter was born with profound hearing loss in her left ear due to a common virus called CMV, which is passed from mother to baby during pregnancy.
1: Mm.
0: I didn't know that. There you go.
1: There you go. There's lots of things that you can pass to babies in the womb.
0: Mm. Yeah, right. Okay. There you go. Very slow news day. So, well, shout out to Nara there. She looks like a very, very happy happy child. Oh, she has one of those, what are they called? Stick to your head, connect to your
1: cochlear.
0: Ear. What are they
3: cochlear
0: called?
3: Cochlear implants.
0: Cochlear implants, yeah. Man, aren't they more and more common these days? Listen to me, sound like an old boomer. Aren't they more and more common? No, I see people with them all the time, and I'm like, oh, there you go. Yeah, you're going to hear better now. It's all good.
1: Is it pronounced cochlear or cochlear? I've heard it said both ways.
3: I've also heard it said both ways.
0: In Perth, it's called cochlear because they're all scared to say cock. Kadoodle do. Yeah, anyway. In Queensland, they call it a cochlear because that's what it is.
1: Cochlear implant.
3: Yeah.
0: Yeah, there you go. Anyway. Well, that was a slow news day. This is AM Mayhem. Morning, everyone.

0: The show that doesn't behave.
1: It's been 30. 35 degrees. And today, it's 17. I'm trying to talk you two. Trying to talk and entertain the people. And you two are singing Ring of Fire.
0: The breakfast show everyone is talking about, AM Mayhem.

0: jerry can actually has a rather interesting history behind it.
1: Oh, yes.
0: Do you know how the jerry can came to be, Scotty?
1: Was it originally a water can?
0: No.
1: Okay, no, I've got no idea.
0: It was definitely originally a fuel can.
1: Okay.
0: Do you know why it's called the jerry can?
1: It would have to do with the person's name that came up with it, right?
0: No.
1: Oh, it's a zero from two. All right, I'm sitting back,
0: so,
1: waiting.
0: So it comes from, in World War II, the everything comes back to World War II.
1: It does.
2: Always.
0: The British armed forces, I used to talk about the Jerrys.
1: Right.
0: That was their slang term for Germans.
1: Ah.
0: So they called the Germans Jerrys.
2: Right.
0: So in the 1930s, as the German regime sort of started to gear up for mechanized warfare, they began to realize that, like, you know, modern armies don't just run on, you know, courage and speeches. They run on fuel. So all of this logistics required to make an army function is absolutely useless if you can't fuel them up properly.
2: Correct. Yes.
0: So there was sort of like a renaissance of these technologies where German engineers went through like dozens and dozens of different versions of this solution. So they eventually arrived at what they called the Wehrmacht Einsatzkanister, literally the armed forces standard container. German stuff has like the best value when it comes to names.
2: Schmetterling.
0: It didn't seem like a particularly revolutionary thing, but they hadn't introduced it to the rest of the world yet. So the thing that made the jerry can such a like revolutionary invention was the, so number one, it was the three handle design. So one person can carry it, two people can share the load of a heavy one, or a chain of people can quickly pass them.
1: Right.
0: And the cam locking cap, you can quickly open it without any tools, no like fiddling around under pressure. Because before this, fuel cans were single use. Okay. They were filled at the factory and sealed like a soup can. And you like cracked the top open with a tool, poured the fuel out and threw the can away.
1: Gotcha.
0: So, and a big sort of thing with jerry cans is the air pocket and the internal breathing tube. So instead of fuel like glug, glug, glug splashing, fuel pours more quickly, which means for faster refueling. And the two biggest things for the jerry can's design were the stackable shape, because other fuel can designs were like you know, cylindrical, like a Milo tin.
1: Yeah.
0: So there's like a profound amount of empty space between them, and the standardized sort of stackable shape meant you could fit more fuel, and the indented sides is a big one too. So you look at the side of your jerry can, Scotty, and it's got that X pattern on it.
2: Yeah.
1: Yep.
0: So that X pattern, not only does it add strength to like the shape of the structure, but it also means that under like pressure, stress, or with like heating and cooling, the container can

0: expand and contract without damaging.
1: Right.
0: Mm. And so in World War II, British and American forces were using these useless, flimsy, leaky, single-use fuel tins that you basically, the top was literally like a sardine tin.
2: Yeah.
0: Like you would get the little key and like turn the thing to like tear the thing off the top. Mm. And these were like flimsy, round, like tin containers that were like poorly soldered together. They would constantly waste fuel through like breaking, spilling, leaking. So during the North African campaign, the Allied forces started capturing German positions, and with them came German supplies, like the logistics things they'd left over, the like bullets, ammo tins, MREs, and somebody found a jerry can.
2: And I thought, that's a good idea. I'll steal that.
0: Yeah. The field report basically said, these are vastly superior to ours. Copy them immediately.
1: Copy them immediately.
0: So this logistical thing was absolutely everything. Mm. It was basically, it was one of the first times in history where petrol-powered and diesel-powered vehicles were effective enough that whoever had better mechanized logistics was the one who was going to win the war.
2: Hmm.
0: So, once the Allies began mass-producing their own jerry cans, it dramatically improved their mobility, their fuel efficiency, their ability to make it, like, immense distances through these unwelcoming terrains. And it almost single-handedly turned the tide of the war. This seemingly small change played a huge role in improving their operational capabilities, and thus like quashing a big advantage that the Germans had up until jerry cans were seized and copied. So,
2: wow,
0: that the standard old jerry can that's sitting on the back of, you know, every bloke's 4x4. You know, that's not just a metal box that you put diesel in. That was actually like a big war logistics thing that it changed the course of a war. It was an absolute revolution in technology. And the reason why we're still using them today, 70, 80 years later, is because it's a bloody good design.
2: Yeah.
1: It's a bloody good design.
2: How good is that? So, there you go. When you go and panic buy all your fuel when the fuel price goes back up, think of where they came from. World War II. Thanks, Germany, for giving us the jerry can.
0: Thanks, Germany.
1: Thank you, Germany.
2: We don't thank them for much, but we thank them for the jerry can.
1: Thank them for that.
2: That's right. Oh, that's fantastic, mate. Thank you so much for sharing that. I'm glad I mentioned that at the top of the show. So that's why I love your fact segments, because you mention stuff during the show and you go, I'll do a fact segment on that because that'll be interesting. So there you go.
0: Yeah, because that's the best fact is the ones that, like, that's how this segment started. Is like you guys mentioned something and I'm like, hey, I know a funny fact about that. And it just kept happening so much it turned into a thing.
2: Now it's a thing. I like it.
1: Now it's a thing.
2: That's good. Right. Thank you for that, mate. We'll get to some songs. We'll be right back. This is AM Mayhem. Morning, everyone.

0: the show that doesn't behave.
1: It's like they had the same idea towards winter that that Garfield had towards Mondays. It was like, no, I decree from now on there'll be no more Mondays. Today's Tuesday, then happy Tuesday,
2: everyone. That's right. That's why we don't do AM Mayhem on a Monday.
0: The breakfast show everyone is talking about, AM Mayhem.

0: man, instead of the whistle, woo, woo, woo, you know what I'm singing? Woo, woo, woo. Katie, I was quite happy sitting here listening to Metallica, Seek and Destroy. I'm bopping away here. And the next thing you know, the sound in our studio disappeared. And she's like, hey, listen to this. Boop. And then we're around that Nathan didn't hear it.
1: I tooted.
0: Tooted? The paint is peeling off the walls. Look at it.
1: Not.
0: It's coming down.
1: It was a ladylike just little toot. Exactly.
0: Oh, see, aren't you glad, mate, you're in your own studio? You can fart up a storm, smell your own brand, and then you're just like, yep, yeah, that's it. We're all going to be in the same room shortly.
1: I am rather what's excited.
2: Yeah, and this room has no windows.
0: This has one bitsy little window in it. Oh, that's funny.
1: Do you know what? I might do a little toot every now and again. You have a trumpet ass, but Nathan is the king of the crop dust.
0: Dusty crop hopper. That's what he is. Anyway, why do we resort to
2: fart? It's only during work hours, because like it's a get up in the morning, grab the, you know, your ice break or your dare ice coffee or whatever, and you know that's where it comes from.
0: I've got a story for you. So, I normally, on my way to work, I stop at Atlas. Shout out to Atlas, by the way. And I get myself, you know, two V, sugar-free Vs. $6. Winner. The other day, I decided, no, I'm going to get a large V and a double shot full cream coffee, right?
1: Get it.
0: And we all know what happens when I have full cream milk. So I've got to drive 45 minutes to an hour from one side of Perth to the other, right? And I'm cruising down the road going, oh yeah, I've got my nice hot cup of coffee here and I'm drinking it, right? And I get to the bottom. And next thing you know, oh no, you'll be right, but you're good. So I'm halfway, right? I turn off the one highway to go on the next highway. Oh no, it was coming. It was coming. So apparently I pulled my U-turn to where I work, parked sideways, left the front door wide open, and all you can see was a trail of destruction. Not that sort of destruction, but like my drink bottle, my bag, keys, phone, everything from the front door all the way to the toilet. Because nature called. There you go.
1: Nature be calling.
0: I called, all right, man. So, lesson learned.
1: Nature be hounding.
2: Nature didn't call, it demanded.
1: Correct.
0: Exit, Bane. Yeah, it was gone. Yeah. Anyway, so, note to self, you've got a long commute ahead, and there's no toilet between where you've got to go. Don't have a coffee. Full cream coffee as well. Anyway, today is...
1: That's just you and your weak guts.
0: Today is Revenge of the Fifth. Fifth?
1: What?
2: Yeah, you don't get it because you're not a Star Wars nerd.
0: I know that yesterday was
2: Revenge,
0: made.
2: So yesterday,
1: yeah, Revenge of the Fifth is a play on words for the Revenge of the Sith.
0: Mm. Sorry,
2: so yesterday was. So yesterday was the 4th of May. The 4th of May is Star Wars Day, because May the 4th be with you.
0: Gotcha. Ah, there you go.
2: And May so the day after Star Wars Day is Revenge of the 5th.
0: Gotcha. Right. Makes sense.
1: That's right.
0: I don't watch Star Wars, so maybe I should. It's also I'm trying to find a sensible one here. Oh, here
2: a
0: we go.
2: Sensible?
0: Oh, do you want to read the ones that are here? Okay, here we go. World Asthma Day. Oh, yeah, that's okay. World Asthma Day. Childhood Depression Awareness Day.
1: Wow.
2: That's an important one.
1: Mm. Yeah, that's actually an important one.
0: World Hand Hygiene Day.
1: Also an important... See, today's got some good days.
0: Yep. National Totally Chipotle Day.
1: Lost it.
0: It's also Nail Day. Fingernails, not... You know,
1: I have a nail appointment in a couple of weeks.
0: Good for you.
1: My nail lady's back in the country.
0: Where did she go back to? Oh, no, hang on. She went back to an Asian country, didn't she?
1: No, she went back to India. Family's from India. She went back for her brother's wedding, I believe.
0: So racist of me right there.
1: It was. Anyway. You stereotyped.
0: It's true, though. When you go get your nails done and your feet done, normally there's like a whole row of Asian ladies.
1: I don't get my feet done. I've had one pedicure in my life, and it really, it manged up my toe. So I've never been back.
0: Never had a pedicure?
1: No.
0: Or a medicure. What do you call it? Medicure? Manicure.
1: Manicure is your nails, and the pedicure is your feet.
0: All right, we're running out of time here. Word of the day and or shout out. Take it away, big fella.
2: Take it away. My word of the day is Jerry.
1: Oh, that was going to be my word of the day.
2: Well, you pick a different one.
0: Yeah, pick a different one.
2: My word.
0: Mm. He went first.
1: My word of the day is going to be Uncle Barry.
0: Oh, because you want to see Uncle Barry's boil. Oh, Barry. You know.
2: Barry.
0: I want to congratulate Princess Eugene, Randy Andy's daughter, who is up the duff again.
1: Yeah.
0: That's my shout out.
1: She's having another baby.
0: They're multiplying.
1: They're multiplying.
0: They're like insects. They're multiplying. Thank you for listening to AM Mayhem on your favourite radio station, whether it's Radio X, Radio X Gold, Radio X Country, Dare Talk Radio, Freak Show Radio, 957 Web Radio, Sunny Radio, or 957 Hit Factory. 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Links are on our website page. Have a great day, everyone. Bye for now.
1: Goodbye.
2: Good night.
3: Hey, everybody. Of course, we got Fun with Em and Davo and Aaron here. And on Tuesday's show, we've got the trivia reveal. So we need to give you the trivia preview right now so that you know what questions are going to be asked. And make sure you tune in to Tuesday's edition of the show. Here are the questions.
4: Number one, when meeting somebody new, almost half of people say the person they're meeting is more attractive if they have this. What is it?
3: And number two, cat owners are more likely to do this than dog owners. What is that?
5: And finally, number three, 45% of pet owners do this for their pets. What is it?
3: 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Those are the three questions. Make sure you tune in to Tuesday's show so that you can find out what the answers are. 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So make sure you're there because we are going to have fun on Tuesday's edition of Fun with Em and Davo and Aaron.

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Wreck something beautiful. The Rock King Radio Show with the King himself, Bobby D, starts next.

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